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10: I'm Christine Lisi. This just in, Thunderstar Jalen Williams is active for the potential clincher in Game 6 of the NBA's Western Conference Finals against the Spurs after missing the last three games due to a left hamstring strain. Whether he plays will be a game-time decision. OKC is using the same starting lineup as Game 5 with Jared McCain in Williams' usual spot. Knicks center Mitchell Robinson has a broken right pinky finger. No timetable for his return. New York will play Game 1 of the NBA Finals next Wednesday against OKC or San Antonio. ESPN's Sham Sharani is reporting the NBA's Board of Governors has passed new anti-tanking rules, expands the lottery to 16 teams, has a relegation zone where the bottom three teams get penalized with a lessened chance for the number one pick and flattened odds. ESPN NBA insider Brian Windhorst.
11: Now, if you've got one of the worst records, your chances of getting a top pick have been slashed. Slashed. You have a much better chance of falling into the 6 through 12 range. They want teams not tanking to get into the bottom three. They want teams fighting to the finish to get out of the top three.
10: Claude Lemieux, a four-time Stanley Cup champion, regarded as one of the greatest playoff performers ever, has died at the age of 60. He died by suicide, according to authorities. Baseball, Pittsburgh ace Paul Skeens coming off back-to-back losses. 3 runs, 4 hits, 3 walks, 10 Ks, and 5 1/3. Pirates trail the Cubs 3-1, bottom six. Elsewhere, Blue Jays and Orioles tied at 1 in the bottom of the 7th inning from Baltimore. Bottom 1, Astros leading the Rangers 3-0 on home runs by Jeremy Peña and Isak Paredes.
12: Hey, it's Evan Cohen. Coming up Friday, we'll react to the Western Conference Finals. Plus, will the Carolina Hurricanes be able to punch their ticket to the Stanley Cup Final? It's on Sportsman Line 6 a.m. Eastern right here on ESPN Radio, ESPN2, and ESPNU.

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1: Show in Lafayette, Louisiana at the Cajun Dome the day he signed to be the New Orleans Saints head coach. And we've, since then, I bought a suite in the Superdome as a, as an attempt for me and my father to have something to do together and get closer. So, and that wore us out. I would take all my friends, all of Dad's friends, and especially a night game in New Orleans. So we would go to New Orleans during the day, have fun.
2: Oh yeah.
1: Have fun at the game.
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2: 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I know for a fact the loudest I've ever heard an indoor stadium in the NFL is a night game in New Orleans during the Sean Payton, Drew Brees era.
1: The loudest I ever heard it during that era was when they beat the Vikings to go to the Super Bowl.
2: Mm-hmm.
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13: Round 1 of chemotherapy. I'm going to fight it. I'm going to survive. There's no way I'm going to let this

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1: Nikki, the SEC commissioner, he's not going to necessarily bow to a public pressure campaign. That's not really how he operates. Why would he? The SEC has more leverage in this negotiation than probably any other party at the table, and they probably know that as well. So what this actually comes down to, is it a little bit about broadcast rights? Is that a part of it as well? Because Jim Phillips said this directly. He has said that ESPN really wants the playoffs to stay at 12, maybe 14, a hard ceiling of 16 potentially. And right now ESPN owns exclusive rights to the 12-team playoff. And ESPN knows that a 24-team playoff would potentially bring in other partners. Maybe. It's an assumption. I think it's a fair assumption at this point.
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1: We have another performance, a big performance from Wemby. He's going to have to come out of the locker room again, hair on fire, trusting the game plan. He's going to have to be aggressive. They're going to have to get some steals. Dylan Harper, again, is going to have to be his running buddy. I mean, he had 18 points in 22 minutes. Right, as opposed to 5 points in game five. He only had 5 points in game five. You know that he wasn't, and he's not healthy yet. But the performance that he had tonight and the buckets he was able to hit really when they needed him as well, help extend that lead. Those are the kind of moments that they're going to have, but they're going to have them in bunches because that's a hostile environment that you're going into for game seven coming up Saturday night.
2: Yeah, it's going to take way more than just Wemby. You know, he obviously, he's going to have to be a superstar, and he was a superstar tonight. He's going to have to be that again. But, you know, you're going to need Fox. You're going to need Castle. You're going to need Hart. You're going to need everybody if you are going to go into Oklahoma City and come out as Western Conference champions.
1: Yeah, it's going to be difficult. But, again, Game 7 coming up Saturday night, coverage on ESPN Radio on the ESPN app. That's going to start at 7:30 Eastern time. Dylan Harper had 22 minutes, had 18 points. As a matter of fact, we'll hear from him coming up next. And what does he think about the upcoming game number 7? It's ESPN Radio.
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1: 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More Major League Baseball highlights and much more to get to shortly. 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

0: Warm temperatures will continue to be in the forecast for today, and over the weekend we'll have a high of 86 degrees this afternoon with partly sunny skies and a breeze out of the southeast up to 10 to 15 miles per hour. Cloud coverage will increase overnight tonight. Can't rule out maybe an isolated shower, but overall we're going to see our temperatures drop down into the mid-60s, and then we'll warm up into the low 80s for Saturday afternoon with partly sunny skies continuing to be in the forecast as we go throughout the rest of the weekend. With the news, Channel 20 Storm Team Forecast, I'm meteorologist Matt.
1: It's now time for your Morning Huddle Sports Report. We begin with high school baseball regional semifinal action. Class 3A at Lincoln. Brody Scheffler picked up the win while his brother Jacob Scheffler earned the save as Springfield topped Lincoln 2-1. The Senators will take on Sacred Heart Griffin for a regional title tomorrow at 11 a.m. Class 2A at Williamsville. 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Class 1A, Hayworth 4, Luther nothing. 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In Class 3A at Centralia, a 4:30 first pitch, defending state champion and 27-2 Glenwood will meet 26-3 Waterloo. 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Girls soccer sectional finals, 17-3-1 Springfield and 19-2 Waterloo play for the 2A Alton title at 5 p.m. Class 1A Rochester final at 4 p.m. 19-5-2 Williamsville will take on 23-0-2 Pleasant Plains. The Cardinals beat the Bullets twice during the regular season. To Major League Baseball, after driving in five runs on Wednesday, Ian Happ continued to swing a hot bat for the Cubs in Pittsburgh.
2: Deep drive to right off the bat of Ian Happ. It's got a chance. Gone. Ian Happ with a line drive home run to the seats in right, out toward right center. And that's a big one. The Cubs lead 5-2.
1: The Cubs won their second straight game as they beat Paul Skeens and the Pirates 7-2. Shota Imanaga on the mound for the Cubs at St. Louis tonight at 6:15. The Redbirds after a day off counter with Andre Pallante. You can hear the Cubs and Cardinals tonight on Sports Radio 92.3 and 1450. The White Sox had a 2-0 lead on Minnesota in the third inning when Randall Grichuk broke open the game.
3: And the 0-1 is sliced into the corner and right. It might score three. Montgomery's in. Mydroth scores. Here comes Peters. It's 5-0.
1: The White Sox would beat the Twins 6-2. Sam Antonacci went 1-for-4 at the dish with a run scored. Antonacci now has a four-game hitting streak. The Sox will pitch Eric Fetty at home versus Detroit tonight at 6:40. And the Springfield Lucky Horseshoes lost to DuBois County by a score of 12-9. Springfield remains on the road tonight. For more local scores, highlights, and interviews, log on to channel1450.com.
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1: 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We will start at 4:05 with pregame coverage of the Class 2A Williamsville softball sectional final. It's going to be Rochester and Williamsville meeting for that title and a spot in the Decatur Super Sectional on the line. Greg Haublieb and I will have the call, the first pitch, at 4:30. We have Cubs baseball. Tonight, the Cubs and Cardinals meet for the first time this year. First of three at Busch Stadium tonight, 6:15 first pitch here on Sports Radio 92.3 and 1450. Just to prepare you, if our sectional softball championship game goes beyond 6:15, we go to Cubs baseball at 6:15. 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The Cubs are now hot. The White Sox continue to play great baseball. A busy night of spring sports postseason action. We've got you covered on the Morning Huddle.
5: It's time for the first pitch as Darren offers opening thoughts and sets up the lineup for today's Morning Huddle.
1: Let's get things started by focusing on high school sports. Baseball, regional semifinal action last night, a limited schedule. But we had a terrific game between Springfield and Lincoln in a Lincoln regional semifinal. Springfield High lost to Lincoln during the regular season by a score of 2-1. So we were expecting another tight ball game in Lincoln, and sure enough, we got it. Scoreless until the sixth inning. The Senators had a couple of runners on base. Carter Marks laid down a bunt, and on the play, two runs would score, and Lincoln would get an out on the play. But Springfield grabbed two runs on that bunt by Marks, and they had a 2-0 lead. Brody Scheffler started the ball game. He would get the win. His younger brother, Jacob Scheffler, would get the save. And Springfield beat Lincoln by a score of 2-1. And that moves Springfield into the Lincoln Regional Championship game, where they will take on Sacred Heart Griffin. That game is tomorrow morning at 11 a.m. These two teams split two games during the regular season. Springfield High won 6-5. The Cyclones won the other matchup 12-2. So again, Sacred Heart Griffin and Springfield tomorrow morning at 11 a.m. The winner advances to the Mount Zion sectional semifinal, which will take place Wednesday at 6:30. And they will take on the winner of the Normal Regional featuring U-High and Rantoul. Also tomorrow morning, 10 a.m. in Chatham, it's Glenwood facing Mount Zion. Jacksonville will be involved in a 3A regional final at Mattoon tomorrow morning at 11 a.m. Their opponent will be Highland. Class 2A at Williamsville, a regional semifinal yesterday afternoon. Pittsfield jumped out to a 3-0 lead on Williamsville, but the Bullets responded late in the ballgame. They grabbed the lead, and Williamsville defeated Pittsfield 7-3. So the Williamsville Regional Final, 11 a.m. tomorrow. It'll be a 2-seed against a 3-seed. Petersburg Porta against Williamsville. They played a crazy 10-9 game during the regular season. The Blue Jays rallied from 8 down to win that game. The winner of that Williamsville Regional moves on to the Pleasant Plains Sectional Semifinal on Wednesday, where they will take on either Roxana or Litchfield. The Pleasant Plains Regional Final, it's coming up 10 a.m. tomorrow morning. It's Pleasant Plains versus Rochester. The winner moves on to the Pleasant Plains Sectional. They'll play Wednesday at 7 against the victor at Gillespie. It's Gillespie taking on Alton Marquette. Class 1A, Pawnee will take on Hardin-Calhoun for a regional title at Hardin-Calhoun tomorrow morning at 11 a.m. Athens and St. Teresa will play for the Leroy regional title tomorrow morning at 11 a.m. Also in 1A yesterday, Lutheran season came to an end. They lost to Hayworth by a score of 4-0. As I mentioned a moment ago, we're going to have the play-by-play of the Class 2A Williamsville Sectional Final. Number one seed Rochester taking on number one seed Williamsville. These two teams played one time during the regular season, and it was Rochester beating Williamsville by a score of 1-0. This should be a terrific matchup in Williamsville. And the winner of that particular matchup moves on to the Decatur Millican Super Sectional Monday at 4 o'clock. And they will take on the winner, Bloomington Central Catholic, is one of the teams in the Monticello sectional final. And I've lost the other team. We'll get that for you when we go through all of these matchups again coming up in the 7 o'clock hour. It's Tolono Unity. It just popped into my head. Class 3A. We've got a terrific sectional final ahead in Centralia this afternoon. 4:30 first pitch, defending state champion, number one seed, 27-2, Chatham Glenwood, meeting another number one seed, 26-3, Waterloo. The victor moves on to the Decatur Millican Super Sectional Monday at 6 o'clock. And we are going to bring you, at the very least, the 2A Super Sectional on Monday here on Sports Radio 92.3 and 1450, since we will have a local team involved, either Rochester or Williamsville. And if Glenwood wins, we'll have a doubleheader on Monday of Super Sectional action. Glenwood, obviously the favorite to win that matchup with Waterloo as they try to successfully defend their state championship. Class 2A, we've got sectional final action tonight. Waterloo and Springfield play for a sectional title. That match will begin at 5 o'clock. And at 4 o'clock this afternoon, we've got a 1A sectional championship match. It'll be Williamsville versus undefeated Pleasant Plains. So that's a look at the prep activity. Now to Major League Baseball. The Chicago Cubs and the Pittsburgh Pirates wrapped up their four-game series at PNC Park in Pittsburgh last night. Pirates won the first two games, 2-1 and 12-1. The Cubs broke their 10-game losing streak by beating the Buccos Wednesday night 10-4. Last night it was Colin Ray on the mound against Paul Skenes. Oddly enough, the Cubs had had great success against Skenes in Pittsburgh. Skenes has not given up a run in 16 innings at Wrigley Field. The Cubs and the Pirates were scoreless until the top of the fourth inning. Seiya Suzuki had an RBI chance.
2: That's it. Suzuki poking a single into left field off Bidwaj.
1: Pat Hughes, of course, on the call here on Sports Radio 92.3 and 1450. Suzuki's hit scored Michael Busch 1-0 in favor of Chicago. Top of the sixth inning, still 1-0 Cubbies. Runners on base for Ian Happ.
2: Happ taps one over the mound, charging the shortstop. He will throw to first, and he throws the ball away. The Cubs are going to get a run. Bush scores. Bregman goes to third. Everybody is safe. Happ is safe at first.
1: Ian Happ putting the ball in play. Gets the Cubs a run. It was 2-0 in favor of the Northsiders. Next up was Seiya Suzuki. He grounded into a fielder's choice. Bregman scored. 3-0 Cubs, and they knock out Paul Skeens. 5 1/3 innings. 4 hits. 3 runs. Only 1 earned. Walked 3 and struck out 10. The Pirates tried to get back into the ballgame. Brian Reynolds homered during a 2-run 6th inning, and the Cub lead was down to 3-2. Ray knocked out in the 6th inning, 5 1/3 innings, 4 hits, 2 earned runs, 3 walks, 5 strikeouts, but departed with the lead. 3-2 Cubs, 8th inning, Bregman on base for Ian Happ, who earlier in the ballgame successfully reached base for the 41st consecutive time at PNC Park. That is the longest active streak for any player in any park in Major League Baseball. Happ back at the plate in the 8th inning.
2: Deep drive to right off the bat of Ian Happ. It's got a chance. Gone. Ian Happ with a line drive home run to the seats in right, out toward right center. And that's a big one. The Cubs lead 5-2.
1: Ian Happ is one of the streakiest players we have seen in some time. When he is cold, he is ice cold. When he gets hot, he gets scorching hot. After 5 RBI in the game on Wednesday, Happ hits another home run. This a 2-run shot to make it 5-2 Cubs in the 8th inning. Happ went 3-for-5 with a couple of RBI, and he also struck out a couple of times. That's kind of Ian Happ. But that was a big one for the Cubbies. They took a 5-2 lead later on in the 8th inning. Miguel Amaya walked on the play. Seiya Suzuki would score on a pass ball by catcher Henry Davis. Cubs led 6-2, and the Cubs added on a little insurance in the 9th inning.
10: The ruling on the field is overturned. The runner is safe.
2: He was right. He scores the run. Great base running by Pete Crow Armstrong, and the Cubs lead 7-2.
1: Yeah, Alex Bregman reached on a fielder's choice. Pete Crow Armstrong came home from third, and the throw by the first baseman Spencer Horwitz to the catcher Henry Davis didn't work out. PCA was called out. Overruled by video replay, Cubs pick up a run, and they win by a score of 7-2. The Cubs, 7 runs, 8 hits, no errors. They stranded 8, went 2-for-10 with runners in scoring position. The Pirates, 2 runs, 6 hits, 2 errors, 8 left. Colin Ray, the winning pitcher, he's now 5-3. Hobie Milner and Caleb Thielbar combined for an inning and 2/3 of scoreless baseball, and both picked up holds. And the final 2 innings taken care of by Trent Thornton. He hung a pair of zeros and gave up just 1 base hit. So after losing 10 in a row, the Cubs have won 2 in a row. They're 31-26, and the Cubs back in second place in the NL Central. 4 games behind first place, Milwaukee. The Cardinals 4.5 back, Reds 5 behind the Brewers, and the Pirates in last place at 29-28, 6 games off the pace. So the Chicago Cubs continue their road swing. They are in St. Louis to take on the Cardinals at Busch Stadium. Shota Imanaga pitching for Chicago, Andre Pallante for St. Louis. First meeting of the year between the Cubs and the Cardinals, second place at stake in the division with tonight's game. Milwaukee idle yesterday. Pretty good chance they're going to win a couple of ball games this weekend. Milwaukee down in Houston to take on the Astros. St. Louis Cardinals had the day off yesterday. They've lost 6 of their last 7 contests. To the Junior Circuit, the White Sox, an afternoon game here on 92.3 and 1450 against the Minnesota Twins. Davis Martin on the mound for the White Sox. And Simeon Woods Richardson, a last-second starter after another guy scratched for Minnesota. And it didn't take long for the White Sox to get rolling in the first inning with Miguel Vargas on base. This is Colson Montgomery.
3: A swing and a hard ground ball, base hit. Vargas will score. How about that? Montgomery with an RBI single out into right center. It's 1-0.
1: It was 1-0 in the third inning. Tristan Peters, an RBI chance for Chicago.
3: Here it comes. A swing and a one bouncer to short. Throw to first by Gray is late and off the glove of Bell, and a run scores. Murakami is in, and it's 2-0.
1: Peters had a good day. He went 3-for-4 with a run scored at RBI. He's now hitting .274 with a .342 on-base percentage. Really good production out of Peters. With that infield RBI single, Sox led 2-0. The bases were loaded in that third inning, and a big opportunity for outfielder Randall Grichuk.
3: And the 0-1 is sliced into the corner and right. It might score three. Montgomery's in. Mydroth scores. Here comes Peters. It's 5-0.
1: Randall Grichuk comes through with the bases clearing double. He's driven in now 15 runs. He's hitting .333 since joining the White Sox. Very nice pickup by Chris Getz. Grichuk put the White Sox in front 5-0. We now move to the bottom of the fourth inning. Sam Antonacci had singled, and here comes Mooney Murakami.
3: Swinging a fly ball out into shallow left, and it's a base hit. Antonacci around third is going to score. Murakami to second with a double. It's 6-0.
1: Antonacci went 1-for-4 with a run scored, and the White Sox defeated Minnesota 6-2 to take 3 out of 4 in the series at the rate. Davis Martin continues to be amazing. He's now 8-1, 6 innings of 2-hit ball, giving up a run, a couple of walks, and 5 strikeouts. His ERA right now sits at 2.00. Good day for the White Sox. They're now 29-27. And they are 3 games behind Cleveland for first place in the AL Central. Cleveland was idle yesterday. And the White Sox welcome the Detroit Tigers to the rate for a 3-game weekend series starting tonight at 6:40. Eric Fetty, the starting pitcher for the Chicago White Sox. The Springfield Lucky Horseshoes still looking for their first win. They lost to DuBois County by

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4: From the WMAY Newsroom, I'm Greg Hallblight. CEO of the Boys and Girls Clubs of Central Illinois is leaving the organization. Last day in the job for Tiffany Mathis-Posey is today. She'll become Director of Program Development at the Illinois Education Association. According to the State Journal Register, she was with the clubs for more than 12 years in two different tenures, including the last 6 years as CEO. Illinois State Police Troop 6 is asking for the public's help to find a motorcyclist accused of driving recklessly on several occasions on Route 125 in the Beardstown and Springfield areas. Motorcycle is a black Kawasaki ZX6R with no license plate. The driver is a white male with a white or light gray helmet. Call 217-786-6677 for more information. A new exhibit opening next week, the Abraham Lincoln Presidential Library.

0: Librarian Museum documents struggles with rebuilding the nation in the aftermath of the Civil War. The Second American Revolution opens June 5th. 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
4: 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Good morning, I'm Darren Pritchett. Thanks for joining us on this Friday, May the 29th. Right now, your current temperature in the capital city is 57 degrees. Here comes your forecast, courtesy of meteorologist Matt Bednar.
5: Warm temperatures will continue to be in the forecast for today, and over the weekend, we'll have a high of 86 degrees this afternoon with partly sunny skies and a breeze out of the southeast up to 10 to 15 miles per hour. Cloud coverage will increase overnight tonight. Can't rule out maybe an isolated shower, but overall, we're going to see our temperatures drop down into the mid-60s, and then we'll warm up into the low 80s for Saturday afternoon with partly sunny skies continuing to be in the forecast as we go throughout the rest of the weekend. With the news, Channel 20 Storm Team Forecast, I'm meteorologist Matt Bednar.
4: This is your Morning Huddle Sports Report. Softball and girls soccer sectional titles will be decided today. Sports Radio 92.3 and 1450 will be at the Class 2A Williamsville softball sectional final for the call of 25-8 Rochester versus 29-7 Williamsville. The Rockets beat the Bullets 1-0 back on May the 4th. The Decatur Super Sectional is next for the winner, where they will oppose either Bloomington Central Catholic or Tolono Unity Monday at 4 p.m. Defending 3A state champion Glenwood has a date with 26-3 Waterloo today at 4:30 in the Centralia Sectional Final. A Titan win puts them in the Decatur Super Sectional Monday at 6 p.m. against the winner of the game featuring Champaign Central and Washington. The 2A Alton Girls Soccer Sectional Final features 17-3-1 Springfield versus 19-2 Waterloo. Kickoff at 5 p.m. The winner advances to the Glenwood Super Sectional on Tuesday against either Dunlap or Morton. 23-0-2 Pleasant Plains and 19-5-2 Williamsville meet in the 1A Rochester final at 4 p.m. The Cardinals beat the Bullets twice during the regular season. Next up for the winner is a match versus Geneseo or Rock Island Alleman at Monday's Williamsville Super Sectional. Baseball regional semifinal scoreboard in 3A at Lincoln. Springfield edged Lincoln 2-1. The Senators will next take on Sacred Heart Griffin tomorrow at 11 a.m. Class 2A at Williamsville. The Bullets over Pittsfield 7-3. Williamsville and Petersburg Porta play for a regional crown tomorrow morning at 11. Class 1A, Lutheran was shut out by Hayworth 4-0. To the big leagues, the Cubs and Pirates were scoreless in the fourth inning when Seiya Suzuki had an RBI chance.
6: Seiya hits a line drive, shallow left center, base hit. Cubs are going to take the lead. Rounding third and coming in to score, Michael Busch. Going to third as he in half. Clutch RBI single by Seiya Suzuki, and the Cubs lead 1-0.
4: Ian Happ would hit an eighth-inning two-run home run to help send the Cubs to a 7-2 win over Paul Skeens and the Pirates to split the four-game series. The Cubs open a three-game set against the Cardinals at Busch Stadium tonight at 6:15 on Sports Radio 92.3 and 1450. The pitching matchup is Shota Imanaga versus Andre Pallante. With the White Sox up 5-0 over the Twins in the fourth inning, Sam Antonacci singled, setting up Mooney Murakami.
7: Swinging a fly ball out into shallow left, and it's a base hit. Antonacci around third's going to score. Murakami to second with a double. It's 6-0.
4: Antenacci went 1-for-4 with that run scored as the White Sox beat the Twins 6-2. Randall Grichuk cleared the bases in the third inning with a double. The White Sox will send Eric Fetty to the mound against the Detroit Tigers at the rate tonight at 6:40. The Springfield Lucky Horseshoes dropped a 12-9 road decision to DuBois County. The Shoes continue on the road today. For more local scores, highlights, and interviews, log on to channel1450.com.
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11: Darren provides today's question.
13: If my answers frighten you, then you should cease asking scary questions.
11: Then comes up with his 5 best answers. Now, here's Darren with today's My 5 question of the day.
14: You want answers? I think I'm entitled.
15: You want answers?
14: I want the truth. 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
4: Your time is 6:41. And one of the great rivalries in all of Major League Baseball. It will get underway tonight at Busch Stadium in St. Louis. The Chicago Cubs taking on the St. Louis Cardinals. Two teams that entered this year with their fan bases having totally different expectations. The Cubs put together a team that they felt like had a chance to compete for the National League pennant, a team that could go up against the two-time defending world champion, Los Angeles Dodgers. For the St. Louis Cardinals, with now Chaim Bloom, head of baseball operations, his first year on the job, trading away high-priced talent and going with the most youthful roster in Major League Baseball, the Cardinals in the middle of a rebuild. Right now, on May the 29th, the two teams are separated by just a half a game. So we'll see how these two teams match up when they go toe-to-toe at Busch Stadium over the next 3 days. So with that being said, we came up with this My 5 question of the day. What are 5 little interesting tidbits and facts from this great Cubs-Cardinals rivalry through the years?
16: Ladies and gentlemen, this is number 5.
4: This one actually caught me a little off guard just because the Cubs were so dominant for a good amount of time, of course, winning the World Series in 2016. The season series between the Cubs and the Cardinals since 2000, this century, St. Louis has won the season series 15 times, the Cubs 10, and one time they split their season series. I believe that was the COVID year. But since 2000, St. Louis has won 223 games. St. Louis has won 223 games. The Cardinals have won. I've totally screwed this up. I apologize. Can I just start this segment over? I've absolutely kicked it. All right. St. Louis since 2000, 223 wins. The Cubs, 210 in the series. Hey, third time's the charm. Finally got it right. All right, let's move along since I screwed that one up.
16: Four.
4: All right, this is kind of mean and cruel, but it just shows you the difference between the two franchises. The Chicago Cubs in their history have won a total of 23 World Series games, while the St. Louis Cardinals have won 11 World Series titles. The Cardinals in the World Series have a record of 11-8. The Cubs have been to the World Series 11 times, and so far they have a record of 3-8. But for the Cubs, they've won their most recent trip to the World Series. The Cardinals lost their most recent trip. That was 2013, falling to the Boston Red Sox.
15: Today's number is 3.
4: You think about the history of these two teams. While there have been some incredible players that have played for both franchises. So let's just run through some of the players that have played for both the Cardinals and the Cubs. Probably the most famous duo that will be forever connected because they were traded for each other in one of the most lopsided trades in Major League Baseball history. The Cubs picked up a veteran pitcher by the name of Ernie Broglio, and they sent to the St. Louis Cardinals a light-hitting, speedy outfielder by the name of Lou Brock. That one did not work out for Broglio and the Cubs, and the Cardinals ended up with a baseball Hall of Famer. A guy that was terrific for both teams, Bruce Sutter, closing games for the Cubs and the Cardinals. Sutter threw the final pitch in the 1982 World Series as the Cardinals took care of the Brewers. Other individuals that have played for both teams, another closer, Lee Smith, one of the great hitters in baseball history. I feel like he played so long ago. He gets left out of the conversation a lot. Rogers Hornsby, Dizzy Dean, probably more famously pitched for the Cardinals, but he spent some time with the Cubs. A guy who became a Cub in 1984 during their push for a division title and absolutely became Cy Young that year. Rick Sutcliffe, he spent a little bit of time with St. Louis as well. Dennis Eckersley, a closer for the Cardinals, a guy that started a lot of games for the Cubs. This guy, more well-known for being a Cub, and I think he is the greatest free agent signing in Chicago Cubs history. John Lester became the heart and soul of that Cub pitching staff when they were dominating in the mid-2010s, winning that World Series title in 2016. To me, Lester signing with the Chicago Cubs sort of validated the Cubs as a team on the rise, and sure enough, they would ultimately win the World Series title. And Lester became a Cardinal and helped them get to the playoffs one year. They traded Lane Thomas for John Lester. Jim Edmonds, of course, more well-known for being a Cardinal, spent a little time with the Chicago Cubs. Joe Girardi, a catcher for both sides. When I think of Joe Girardi, I think of the class that he showed in just a tragic moment. Girardi was the Chicago Cub that stepped behind the microphone on the field at Wrigley Field to announce the cancellation of a Cub-Cardinal game due to the tragic passing of Cardinal pitcher Daryl Kyle. Ken Reitz played for both sides, and a couple of pretty good broadcasters were on both sides, Milo Hamilton and also the one and only Harry Carey. Just some of the individuals who have spent time on both sides of this Cub-Cardinal rivalry.
17: Ah, number two, your timing is impeccable.
4: I think this is a fun little interesting fact and tidbit. Who do you think has hit the most home runs individually in a Cubs-Cardinals game? Or their careers, I should say. Who had the most home runs in their career against the opposing team in the rivalry? I'll give you the top four. Number four on the list from the Chicago Cubs, Sammy Sosa. He hit 40 home runs against the Cardinals. There might be an asterisk next to that 40. Third place in the Cub-Cardinal rivalry, home runs, Albert Pujols hit 53. Second on the list, legendary Chicago Cub, Ernie Banks, hit 64. So who do you think was first? Well, the correct answer, a baseball Hall of Famer. Stanley F. Musial, Swingin' Stan the Man. He hit 67 home runs against the Chicago Cubs.
17: Number one.
4: And finally, as we go through five interesting facts from the Cubs-Cardinals rivalry, the Chicago Cubs actually lead the all-time series against the St. Louis Cardinals. That might surprise a lot of people, considering the trajectories of the two franchises. But head-to-head, the Cubs have won 1,281 games. The Cardinals, 1,226. And it's interesting, runs scored in the rivalry. St. Louis has actually scored more runs. The Cardinals have tallied 10,624 runs against the Cubs. The Cubs against the Cardinals, 10,567 runs. We'll add to those totals coming up. Tonight, Saturday and Sunday, Cubs and Cardinals from Busch Stadium in St. Louis. We'll preview the Cub-Cardinals series coming up at 7:35. So what are the lines for the Cubs and the Cardinals tonight? We'll find out courtesy of Circa Sports Illinois next on the Morning Huddle.
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4: 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We begin in St. Louis, Cardinals, Cubs. Shota Imanaga on the mound for the Cubs, a 4.04 ERA. And it will be Andre Pallante pitching for St. Louis. His earned run average at 3.76. But history shows the Cubs hammer Pallante and the Cardinals don't touch Imanaga. More details on that coming up at 7:35, but the Cubs, a significant road favorite tonight at minus 132, the Cardinals at plus 119, over under total runs at Busch Stadium set at 8. The Tigers and the White Sox begin a weekend series at the rate tonight at 6:40. Framber Valdez, the left-hander, pitching for Detroit, a 4.28 ERA. Eric Fetty pitching for Chicago. His ERA has ballooned to 5.47. The Tigers are the road favorite tonight at minus 115 on the money line. The Sox at plus 103. The over-under for total runs for Tigers Sox, 8.5. We're talking all things high school spring sport postseason action coming up in our next segment at 7:10.
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11: Big failure for Jeff Bezos' space company Blue Origin. A rocket test ending in destruction at Cape Canaveral, blowing up on the launch pad. ABC's Victor Okendo has more from Miami.
12: Bezos saying in a statement, "It's too early to know the root cause, but we're already working to find it. Very rough day." Elon Musk, the CEO of competitor SpaceX, saying, "Most unfortunate. Rockets are hard." The New Glenn rocket is a reusable vehicle designed to carry heavy payloads to low Earth orbit and eventually the moon. Now, future launches are uncertain as experts predict delays, citing the loss of the rocket, but also the loss of the launch pad.
11: It appears there could be a framework in place for a 60-day ceasefire in Iran. ABC's Mary Bruce has more details from the White House.
13: This morning, sources tell ABC News U.S. and Iranian negotiators are closing in on a short-term deal to reopen the Strait of Hormuz. But President Trump has yet to give his seal of approval. Officials say the framework would see the strait fully reopened over 60 days, Iran loosening its chokehold on the critical waterway, while the U.S. gradually pulls back its naval blockade of Iranian ports.
11: Oil is trading lower today on hopes for a deal. Firefighters in Dallas are still searching the rubble of an apartment complex after an explosion and fire sent people running for their lives.
14: I went outside and everything was just smoking and everything was just like out of commotion. And it was also destroyed.
11: Three people were also killed, including a child. Eight girls have been arrested in Kenya on suspicion of arson after a fire destroyed a dorm at a boarding school that left 16 other students dead. An urgent manhunt on Hawaii's Big Island is over after police arrested 36-year-old Jacob Baker for the murders of three different men over a period of 48 hours on the island. People living there were afraid to come out of their homes while the manhunt was going on. This is ABC News.
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17: From the WMAY Newsroom, I'm Greg Hallbleib. Last day for the CEO of the Boys and Girls Clubs of Central Illinois, and the position is today. As the State Journal Register reports, Tiffany Mathis Posey will become Director of Program Development at the Illinois Education Association. She was with the clubs for more than 12 years in two different tenures, including the last 6 years as CEO. She has four children, and her husband Ethan is the City of Springfield's Community Relations Director. She told the SJR that she was moving to the IEA for family reasons. Springfield Park District cut the ribbon this week on the redeveloped Geedle Park on the city's northeast side in the Northgate subdivision. Additions include a splash pad, park shelter, concrete plazas and walkways, enhanced lighting, a hammock area, benches, and landscaping. The district received A grant from the Illinois Department of Natural Resources of $600,000 for the project. More at WMAY.com.
4: 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Darren Pritchett with you. 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Your current temperature is 59 degrees. What about our weekend? How are we looking? Let's find out. Our News Channel 20 Storm Team forecast delivered by meteorologist Matt Bednar.
1: Warm temperatures will continue to be in the forecast for today, and over the weekend we'll have a high of 86 degrees this afternoon with partly sunny skies and a breeze out of the southeast up to 10 to 15 miles per hour. Cloud coverage will increase overnight tonight. Can't rule out maybe an isolated shower, but overall we're going to see our temperatures drop down into the mid-60s, and then we'll warm up until the low 80s for Saturday afternoon with partly sunny skies continuing to be in the forecast as we go throughout the rest of the weekend. With the News Channel 20 Storm Team Forecast, I'm meteorologist Matt Bednar.
4: It's now time for your Morning Huddle Sports Report. We begin with high school baseball regional semifinal action. Class 3A at Lincoln. Brody Scheffler picked up the win while his brother Jacob Scheffler earned the save as Springfield topped Lincoln 2-1. The Senators will take on Sacred Heart Griffin for a regional title tomorrow at 11 a.m. Class 2A at Williamsville. Peyton Casson knocked in two runs as Williamsville got by Pittsfield 7-3. Tomorrow at 11 a.m., the Bullets square off against Porta for a regional title. Class 1A, Hayworth 4, Luther nothing. Softball sectional finals today. In Class 3A at Centralia, a 4:30 first pitch, defending state champion and 27-2 Glenwood will meet 26-3 Waterloo. 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Girls soccer sectional finals, 17-3-1 Springfield and 19-2 Waterloo play for the 2A Alton title at 5 p.m. Class 1A Rochester final at 4 p.m. 19-5-2 Williamsville will take on 23-0-2 Pleasant Plains. The Cardinals beat the Bullets twice during the regular season. To Major League Baseball, after driving in five runs on Wednesday, Ian Happ continued to swing a hot bat for the Cubs in Pittsburgh.
18: Deep drive to right off the bat of Ian Happ. It's got a chance. Gone. Ian Happ with a line drive home run to the seats in right, out toward right center. And that's a big one. The Cubs lead 5-2.
4: The Cubs won their second straight game as they beat Paul Skeens and the Pirates 7-2. Shota Imanaga on the mound for the Cubs at St. Louis tonight at 6:15. The Redbirds after a day off counter with Andre Pallante. You can hear the Cubs and Cardinals tonight on Sports Radio 92.3 and 1450. The White Sox had a 2-0 lead on Minnesota in the third inning when Randall Grichuk broke open the game.
19: And the 0-1 is sliced into the corner and right. It might score three. Montgomery's in. Mydroth scores. Here comes Peters. It's 5-0.
4: The White Sox would beat the Twins 6-2. Sam Antonacci went 1-for-4 at the dish with a run scored. Antonacci now has a four-game hitting streak. The Sox will pitch Eric Fetty at home versus Detroit tonight at 6:40. And the Springfield Lucky Horseshoes lost to DuBois County by a score of 12-9. Springfield remains on the road tonight. For more local scores, highlights, and interviews, log on to channel1450.com.
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4: 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We've got Lou Bart standing by, the Director of Marketing, Communications, and Community Engagement at the YMCA of Springfield. Lou, how are you today? And for some reason, Lou is not going over the air. We've had some technical issues this morning, so let me take a quick timeout. I'll try to fix these. 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
1: All right, I've kicked things in the studio a couple of times, and I'm hoping it fixes some of the issues we're having this morning. So I do apologize, folks. Lou Bard is standing by so patiently from the YMCA of Springfield. Fingers crossed everything goes well. Lou, can you hear me? Good morning. How are you?
2: I'm doing well, thanks. Can you hear me?
1: I can.
2: Are we on the radio?
1: You know, sometimes having a size 13 foot comes in really handy, and I've had to kick things a lot over the first hour and 12 minutes of the show today. But I thank you for your patience.
2: We've
1: got big things happening at the YMCA of Springfield. Is the weekend starting yet? Got another hour and 40 minutes or so. All right, YMCA soccer tournament coming up this weekend. Give us all the details.
2: Yeah. It starts tonight. All the teams, all the U8 and up teams will play tonight and then have a single elimination. And we'll start playing tomorrow morning, 8 a.m., then we'll play down until they'll get the championship in each group. So it's going to be an exciting night. It's always a busy, busy weekend for us. We've got a special promo, too. So tomorrow, out at Friendly Field Soccer Complex, sponsored by Friendly Automotive, as part of National Tennis Month, we're going to have a tennis court set up on the grass in front of the concessions, and kids will get the chance to score on one of our junior coaches. If they get just one point, and they'll get several chances to do this, they'll get one point scoring, playing a volley, they will win free tennis rackets. We've got free tennis rackets while those last, for kids. Really nice, courtesy of USTA, the Midwest group here. And then, of course, it's supposed to be a lot of fun. So hopefully we can pull off the tennis court in the grass.
1: Well, it's like Wimbledon in Springfield. I love it.
2: It is like that, right? Well, if it goes over well, we'll put up a stadium seating and we'll charge next year.
1: Yeah, and have strawberries and cream next year.
2: Exactly, right? It'll be a lot of fun. So just a fun promotion. Tennis is a great partner of ours, and we'll have tennis and camps this summer, so a lot of fun. And then, of course, we talk about it all the time. We're getting closer and closer to Y Ninja Obstacle Run, sponsored by Blue Cross Blue Shield of Illinois. It's Saturday, June 13th at the Carousel's YMCA. It's a challenging obstacle course for kids and kids with a parent, with climbing, crawling, running, jumping, sliding, splashing. We've got lots of inflatables. Winners get prizes. We'll have a big award ceremony on the plaza afterwards, and then everybody gets to enjoy a post-run party with a foam party on the plaza. You want to sign up by this Monday to be able for us to guarantee you a Y Ninja t-shirt. We've always got that a little bit ahead of the final sign up. There's even a sign up if you don't want a t-shirt, you don't want a medal, you don't want to be timed. There's a lower cost sign up where you can just run the course at the end after all this off the timed competitive and rec people go through. So a lot of options there. You can sign up for the Y Ninja obstacle run Saturday, June 13th at SpringfieldYMCA.org.
1: Lou, approximately, how many people did you have take part in this ninja obstacle course last year?
2: 300.
1: Wow. That's
2: a
1: lot.
2: So, the first year we started it, close to 200, then it was 250, and then 300. And we could get 350, kind of what we're at least planning for 350. So it is a lot. It's a cool kind of carnival festival event out there. It's a lot of fun.
1: Lou, is there a part of the course that seems to be the most challenging for some of the individuals?
2: Yeah, I think that some of it is the first part where they have to do some crawling. They have to crawl under some nets and on the turf that we have out there. That slows a lot of people down, and they're running up and down hills. There's a part of the end there where there's double inflatables, and so the inflatables slow everybody down, especially if the parent is running with the kid, because obviously adults are heavier and they don't bounce as easily in the inflatables, so that slows a lot of people down. And all the kids are just out of breath by the time they come across the finish line. At the end, there are four water obstacles. And so we put those at the end so they don't get the other stuff all wet and so they're not completely drenched. But they get very wet at the end, so I should add that to it. You're going to get wet.
1: Love it. That's going to be a lot of fun. And, of course, summer camp signups continue?
2: Yep, summer camp signups. Summer camp, the first week starts on Monday.
1: Okay.
2: But still time to sign up for that and a lot of other weeks involved. You know, there's adventure camp, there's specialty camp, there's kinder camp. There's our camp Wakanta, which is really hitting great numbers this year. That's out at the lake in the woods. A lot of people are interested in that. So just a lot of fun, but you can pick in any week of camp still. I don't think there are any that are full. Maybe some that are close. I think next week is a tough one, but yeah. Camp signups going on. The next sports opportunity is going to be really T-ball and baseball in the late July. Everything else is booked and starting this next week too.
1: All right. Very good, Lou. For more information on the YMCA, what do people need to do?
2: Yeah, go to springfieldymca.org, and you can find Ninja, all the activities there. There's a little button right at the top that says View All Activities. Just go there and click on, and you can take a look.
1: Very good. He's Lou Bart, Director of Marketing, Communications, and Community Engagement at the YMCA of Springfield. Lou, always appreciate your time. Thanks for hanging in here with me, and we will talk to you again next week.
2: I'm glad you gave that mouse on the wheel another piece of cheese to get it running right.
1: Yeah, it's going to get a lot more cheese over the next few minutes, I have a feeling. All right. Lou, thank you so much.
2: Right,
1: have a great weekend.
2: Have a good weekend.
1: Thank you. You too. Lou Bart from the YMCA of Springfield. 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
1: 18 minutes after 7 o'clock. The huddle continues from our Green Audi Studios. In Riverton, our title sponsor is Circa Sports Illinois. All right, high school sports front and center under the spotlight here on the Morning Huddle. And we are looking forward to some great play-by-play this afternoon on the softball side. We'll get to that coming up in just a second. But let's talk some high school sports and what is at stake over the next couple of days. We'll begin with the baseball regional brackets. And we had some regional semifinal action take place yesterday. And in Class 3A, it was Springfield High, the number 6 seed, taking out the number 4 seed Lincoln, 2-1. And that game was at Lincoln High School. The game was scoreless until the sixth inning when Springfield scored a couple of runs off a sacrifice bunt. That's all that Brody Scheffler and Jacob Scheffler would need. Brody got the win, Jacob the save, and Springfield took out the rail splitters by a score of 2-1. So that sets up an all Springfield Lincoln regional final tomorrow morning at 11 a.m. The defending 2A state champions, Sacred Heart Griffin, they've got a record of 24-7. They'll take on Springfield High, 16-19. And these two teams played twice during the regular season. On April the 14th, Springfield High edged the Cyclones 6-5. The rematch on May the 9th, it was Sacred Heart Griffin 12 and Springfield 2. The winner of the Cyclone-Senator game will play in the Mount Zion sectional semifinal Wednesday at 6:30. And their opponent will be the victor of the Normal regional final, which will take place tomorrow morning at 11 a.m. It features 27-5 U-High against 17-14 Rantoul. The other sectional semifinal at Mount Zion is Wednesday at 4 o'clock. Four teams are trying to get there. The Chatham Regional Final tomorrow morning at 10 a.m. It's 23-8 Glenwood taking on 19-12 Mount Zion. These two teams had a regular season meeting. It was on April the 17th. Glenwood top Mount Zion 9-6. The other regional final that filters into Mount Zion, the Champaign Central Regional Final, tomorrow morning at 11 a.m. It's 30-6 Champaign Central against 22-14 Normal Community West. Also in Class 3A, Jacksonville is a number 2 seed. They're going to play for a regional title at Mattoon tomorrow morning at 11 a.m. The Crimsons are 26-7. They will face the number 6 seed Highland, who upset the 3 seed Charleston on Wednesday. Highland is 13-23 on the season. If Jacksonville wins, they move on to the Troy Triad sectional semifinal Wednesday at 4:30 against the winner of the Muscoota Regional. Now, Class 2A baseball action. We've got some really good area teams in 2A, and they're trying to get to the Pleasant Plains sectional. At the top of the draw, the Litchfield Regional. Tomorrow morning at 11 a.m., it's Roxana against Litchfield for a regional title. The winner of that game moves on to the Pleasant Plains sectional semifinal Wednesday at 4:30, and they will take on the winner of the Williamsville regional final, which will take place tomorrow morning at 11 a.m. It's 30-6 Petersburg Porta against 17-15 Williamsville. April the 23rd, Williamsville led 9-1 in the bottom of the sixth. The Blue Jays rallied to win by a score of 10-9. Pleasant Plains trying to get to their own sectional and try to win their own regional. The Cardinals 24-12 will take on 16-14 Rochester in a regional final tomorrow morning at 10 a.m. These two teams met a week and a half ago, and Max Johnson of Pleasant Plains had a no-hitter going into the seventh inning. Pleasant Plains held on for a 4-3 victory. Pleasant Plains, Rochester, the winner moves on to the Pleasant Plains sectional semifinal Wednesday at 7 against the winner of the Gillespie regional featuring Gillespie and Alton Marquette. In Class 1A, Pawnee will take on Hardin-Calhoun tomorrow morning at 11 a.m. with a spot in the Greenville sectional semifinal on the line. 7-seed Athens versus the 3-seed St. Teresa in the Leroy regional title game tomorrow morning at 11. We've got great softball action coming up today. Sports Radio 92.3 and 1450 will be in Williamsville tonight for the Class 2A sectional title game. It's a number 1 seed Rochester taking on another number 1 seed Williamsville. Rochester 25-8, Williamsville 29-7. These two teams had a regular season meeting, and Rochester won by a score of 1-0. So Rochester and Williamsville will play today, and the winner moves on to the Decatur-Millikan Super Sectional Monday at 4 o'clock. They'll take on the winner of Bloomington Central Catholic and Tolono Unity. They'll play in the Monticello Sectional Final at 5 o'clock this afternoon. In Class 3A, the defending state champions, Chatham-Glenwood, back on the diamond. They're 27-2. They'll take on 26-3 Waterloo. It's the Centralia Sectional Final this afternoon at 4:30. If Glenwood wins, they will move on to the Decatur-Millikan Super Sectional Monday at 6 o'clock and will await the winner of the Lincoln Sectional Final, which will take place today at 4 o'clock. And it's going to be Champaign Central taking on Washington. Both of those teams are number one seeds. So we could have a doubleheader on Monday of super sectional action on Sports Radio 92.3 and 1450. For sure, we will have the 2A softball super sectional at Milliken, since we will have a local team involved, either Rochester or Williamsville. We'll have a 4:05 pregame and a 4:30 first pitch. Greg and I will be on the call of that game, and we're hoping to have a second game to call at 6 o'clock, the 3A super sectional at Milliken. Fingers crossed that everything works out in Chatham-Glenwood. We'll go back to the super sectional. We'll bring you that game also on Monday here on Sports Radio 92.3 FM and 1450 AM. And finally, we've got girls soccer sectional finals today. Good luck to Springfield High. They are now 17-3-1 on the season. They'll play for a sectional championship at Alton at 5 o'clock, and their opponent is going to be 19-2 Waterloo, who edged Glenwood on Wednesday by a tally of 3-2. If Springfield High wins, they'll move on to the Chatham-Glenwood Super Sectional Tuesday at 4 o'clock against the winner of the Morton Sectional. And a good matchup coming up in 1A tonight, as we've got a matchup between Pleasant Plains and Williamsville. The Bullets 19-5-2, Plains 23-0-2. Pleasant Plains beat Williamsville twice during the regular season by scores of 4-0 and 5-1. So the Sangamo foes will meet for a sectional title coming up tonight at Rochester at 4 o'clock. And the victorious team will advance on to the Williamsville Super Sectional Monday at 7 o'clock against either Geneseo or Rock Island Alleman. That's an update on high school sports, where we stand heading into some sectional finals for softball and girls soccer tonight, and baseball regional finals coming up tomorrow morning. We'll recap all of that again coming up in a sports report in about 7 minutes. News and weather on the way. We're going to talk Cubs-Cardinals, a series preview at 7:35 as the morning huddle continues on Sports Radio 92.3 and 1450.
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0: From the WMAY Newsroom, I'm Greg Hallbleib. CEO of the Boys and Girls Clubs of Central Illinois is leaving the organization. Last day in the job for Tiffany Mathis-Posey is today. She'll become Director of Program Development at the Illinois Education Association. According to the State Journal Register, she was with the clubs for more than 12 years in two different tenures, including the last 6 years as CEO. Illinois State Police Troop 6 is asking for the public's help to find a motorcyclist accused of driving recklessly on several occasions on Route 125 in the Beardstown and Springfield areas. The motorcycle is a black Kawasaki ZX6R with no license plate. The driver is a white male with a white or light gray helmet. Call 217-786-6677 for more information. A new exhibit opening next week at the Abraham Lincoln Presidential Library and Museum documents struggles with rebuilding the nation in the aftermath of the Civil War. The Second American Revolution opens June 5th. More at WMAY.com.
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3: 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We've got sunshine and 61 degrees currently in the capital city. What does your forecast look like? Let's find out. Your News Channel 20 Storm Team forecast from meteorologist Matt Bednar.
4: Warm temperatures will continue to be in the forecast for today, and over the weekend we'll have a high of 86 degrees this afternoon with partly sunny skies and a breeze out of the southeast up to 10 to 15 miles per hour. Cloud coverage will increase overnight tonight. Can't rule out maybe an isolated shower, but overall we're going to see our temperatures drop down into the mid-60s, and then we'll warm up into the low 80s for Saturday afternoon with partly sunny skies continuing to be in the forecast as we go throughout the rest of the weekend. With the News Channel 20 Storm Team Forecast, I'm meteorologist Matt Bednar.
3: This is your Morning Huddle Sports Report. Softball and girls soccer sectional titles will be decided today. Sports Radio 92.3 and 1450 will be at the Class 2A Williamsville softball sectional final for the call of 25-8 Rochester versus 29-7 Williamsville. The Rockets beat the Bullets 1-0 back on May the 4th. The Decatur Super Sectional is next for the winner, where they will oppose either Bloomington Central Catholic or Tolono Unity Monday at 4 p.m. Defending 3A state champion Glenwood has a date with 26-3 Waterloo today at 4:30 in the Centralia Sectional Final. A Titan win puts them in the Decatur Super Sectional Monday at 6 p.m. against the winner of the game featuring Champaign Central and Washington. The 2A Alton Girls Soccer Sectional Final features 17-3-1 Springfield versus 19-2 Waterloo. Kickoff at 5 p.m. The winner advances to the Glenwood

0: Super Sectional on Tuesday against either Dunlap or Morton. 23-0-2 Pleasant Plains and 19-5-2 Williamsville meet in the 1A Rochester final at 4 p.m. The Cardinals beat the Bullets twice during the regular season. Next up for the winner is a match versus Geneseo or Rock Island Alleman at Monday's Williamsville Super Sectional. Baseball regional semifinal scoreboard in 3A at Lincoln. Springfield edged Lincoln 2-1. The Senators will next take on Sacred Heart Griffin tomorrow at 11 a.m. Class 2A at Williamsville. The Bullets over Pittsfield 7-3. Williamsville and Petersburg Porta play for a regional crown tomorrow morning at 11. Class 1A, Lutheran was shut out by Hayworth 4-0. To the big leagues, the Cubs and Pirates were scoreless in the fourth inning when Seiya Suzuki had an RBI chance.
1: Seiya hits a line drive, shallow left center, base hit. Cubs are going to take the lead. Rounding third and coming in to score, Michael Busch. Going to third as he in half. Clutch RBI single by Seiya Suzuki, and the Cubs lead 1-0.
0: Ian Happ would hit an eighth-inning two-run home run to help send the Cubs to a 7-2 win over Paul Skeens and the Pirates to split the four-game series. The Cubs open a three-game set against the Cardinals at Busch Stadium tonight at 6:15 on Sports Radio 92.3 and 1450. The pitching matchup is Shota Imanaga versus Andre Pallante. With the White Sox up 5-0 over the Twins in the fourth inning, Sam Antonacci singled, setting up Mooney Murakami.
2: Swinging a fly ball out into shallow left, and it's a base hit. Antonacci around third's going to score. Murakami to second with a double. It's 6-0.
0: Antonacci went 1-for-4 with that run scored as the White Sox beat the Twins 6-2. Randall Grichuk cleared the bases in the third inning with a double. The White Sox will send Eric Fetty to the mound against the Detroit Tigers at the rate tonight at 6:40. The Springfield Lucky Horseshoes dropped a 12-9 road decision to DuBois County. The Shoes continue on the road today. For more local scores, highlights, and interviews, log on to channel1450.com.
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7: 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Weatherholt homers in his debut. Incredible. Church is going to make a diving catch. What a play. A three-run homer for Jordan Walker. Here comes JJ flying around third. He will score standing up. And Herrera clears him with a double.
8: There's the ground ball. Mason's got it. 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
7: 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Birdie admires that one. She is long gone.
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0: 7:39. 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The Cubs and the Cardinals meet for the first time this year. Three-game series at Busch Stadium in downtown St. Louis. Arguably the greatest rivalry in Major League Baseball. Of course, the folks up in the Northeast might tell you it's the Yankees and the Red Sox, or out on the West Coast, the Cubs and the Dodgers. But pretty special when the Cubs and Cardinals get together. It's a Cub-Cardinal game day, so we start with this.
10: And that's a winner! That's a winner!
0: Wish we had their voices with us today, Jack Buck and Harry Carey, two of the greats, and of course they worked together in the KMOX Cardinal booth for many, many years. And we bring their voices together to kickstart a weekend series between the Cubs and the Cardinals.
11: Holy cow! It's the Cardinals and the Cubs!
12: So let me hear you. Good. And loud.
11: Let's sing this song for the greatest rivalry in the history of baseball, the Cardinals and the Cubs.
12: A one, a two, a three.

0: Root, root. For the Cardinals.
1: That's always root. Root, root for the Cardinals.
0: If they don't win, it's a shame.
2: All right, Cubs and Cardinals tonight at Busch Stadium. Milwaukee leads the NL Central with a record of 33-20. And with the Cubs winning back-to-back games, they're back in second place in the division. The Cubbies at 31-26. They are four games in back of the Brew Crew. St. Louis, they have dropped six of their last seven games, and they have tumbled now to 29-25, and they are 4.5 games behind the team that just swept them in a three-game series in Milwaukee. So the Cubs have kind of found their footing after their 10-game losing streak. They've won two in a row. Well, the Cardinals look to get things going once again. Their offense has been very, very quiet as of late, losing six of their last seven games. That Milwaukee pitching staff can do that to a lot of teams, and they really slowed down the Redbirds, scoring just two runs in that series. So tonight, well, this feels like a Cubby victory. You look at the numbers, Cardinals don't have much of a chance tonight, even on their home field. It's Shota Imanaga against Andre Pallante, and the history books show you that the reason why the Cubs are the favorite tonight, the St. Louis Cardinals cannot touch Shota Imanaga. The active Cardinals against Imanaga are 10-52 with zero walks, none. Incredible. And they've struck out 13 times. The Cardinals are hitting 192 in their careers against Shota Imanaga. The on-base is the same, 192. The OPS is horrific at 519. Now, the Cardinals do have two home runs against Imanaga, maybe from the two most unlikely sources. Pedro Pajes, who's 1-for-9 with a home run against Imanaga. And Mason Winn, one of the few Cardinals that have hit Shota. He's 4-for-12 with a home run and two RBI. Alec Burleson is 1-for-8. Ivan Herrera is 0-for-6. Jordan Walker is 0-for-3 against Shota Imanaga. So the Redbirds, they don't touch Shota. And oh, by the way, the Cubs play home run derby against Andre Pallante. The active Cubs are hitting .356 against the Cardinal right-hander with a .441 OPS and a Hall of Fame OPS of 1.034. Michael Busch is 4-for-4 against Pallante with two homers and four RBI. Ian Happ is 5-for-13 with four walks. You've got Nico Horner, 3-for-7 with a walk. Carson Kelly is 4-for-4 against Pallante. Seiya Suzuki is 4-for-8. And really the only guy that can't touch Pallante, well, maybe two individuals. Dansby Swanson is 1-for-12. And Pete Crow Armstrong is 0-for-5 with a couple of strikeouts. That's why history tells us the Cubs should beat the Cardinals tonight. But I will say Andre Pallante is pitching much better this year than what he has done in past years. Pallante has been highly competitive. So far, a 3.76 ERA in 55 innings. That's down from a 5.31 ERA last year. His whip, basically runners on base per innings pitch, was 1.44 last year. It's down to 1.25 this year. So Pallante's not exactly a big strikeout guy, but his defense doing a good job behind him. So Pallante is better than he has been really in past years. And for Shota Imanaga, it has been a little bit of a struggle as of late. Shota in the month of May has a 5.34 earned run average in now 30 1/3 innings. He has given up 31 hits and 18 earned runs. And the big problem late last year has popped up once again. Imanaga has given up 7 home runs in the month of May, including a total of 5 in his last 2 starts against Houston and Milwaukee, covering 10 1/3 innings. And if you are Shota Imanaga, you are going to see a totally different Jordan Walker. The Cardinal right fielder has finally emerged and having a massive year. He just turned 24 years old. He's hitting .300 with a .367 on base. Team best 15 homers and 42 RBI. And what's really interesting about Walker as he's turned things around this year, his splits have flipped. Last year, Jordan Walker hit .250 against left-handed pitching and .200 against right-handed pitching. This year, hitting .239 against lefties, and now against righties, he's hitting .318 with 11 of his 15 home runs and an on-base percentage of .383. So as he faces the lefty Imanaga tonight, the numbers do dip against southpaws. .239 average, .314 on base, 4 homers, and 8 RBI. The Cubs are getting a bit of a spark out of Pecro Armstrong at the top of the lineup. Now, you take a look at the overall numbers recently, and they don't really wow you with Pecro Armstrong in terms of batting average, but he's hit the ball hard. He's had some bad luck recently. The last 7 days, again, the numbers don't show it, but he's 5-for-23 at the plate for a .217 average. But here's the big difference. I don't know if he's changed his mindset going from a number 8 or a number 9 hitter to being in the leadoff spot, but he's now all of a sudden drawing walks. Last 7 days, 7 walks for Pecro Armstrong. For the rest of the month of May, he had a total of 6 walks. So there's a big improvement and a good sign for Cubs fans. Now, he's still striking out a lot, 7 times in 23 at-bats, but that comes with PCA. But even though the average at .217, the on-base has popped up now to .406 the last 7 days, and his OPS the last 7 days at .798. So are we starting to see PCA at least partially return to the form that made him so good last year? I don't know. Maybe. But being at the top of the lineup, all of a sudden, either pitchers are more scared of him or he's being more selective. Probably a combination of both. So the Cubs and the Cardinals meet tonight at Busch Stadium, and second place is on the line in the NL Central. Imanaga against Pallante. On Saturday, it's going to be Brown versus Leahy and the finale of the 3-game series. The game of the world Sunday night, it'll be Wicks against Libitor. Cubs baseball tonight against the Cardinals at 6:15 on Sports Radio 92.3 FM and 1450 AM.
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5: Yeah.
4: And they say, you know, well, they're misunderstood, kind of like sharks, you know?
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4: Back when I was a kid, believe it or not, I had a pet alligator.
5: No, you didn't.
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4: It was illegal. 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
5: We're all in this together.
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2: 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The Cubs did provide an update on injured starting pitcher Justin Steele yesterday. Of course, underwent elbow surgery in April of 2025. They were hoping to get him back sometime in June, but had a setback in May. And according to the Cubs, he's been cleared to progress to strengthening his arm once again, but he is still multiple weeks away from throwing a baseball. The hope is he could go on a rehab assignment in July and perhaps rejoin the Cubs rotation in August. But hopefully no setbacks for Justin Steele as he tries to get back to the Major League club and be a big boost to that Chicago Cubs rotation. Yesterday, I told you the St. Louis Cardinals' top outfield prospect, Joshua Baez at AAA Memphis, has been on a tear, 4 home runs over his last 2 games. He had another home run last night. That's now 5 home runs over his last 3 games. They're still working with him on pitch selection and reducing his strikeout rate. But this is the guy that has the capability of being a 30-30 type player at the major league level, 30 homers and 30 stolen bases. Those are lofty expectations, but that is the ceiling for Joshua Baez. And we might see Baez with the big club later on this summer. Still not ready yet. I know 5 homers in 8 games. You want to put him in center field at Busch Stadium tonight, but still work to be done, even a little bit defensively. Patient. It's a rebuild. Be patient. Cardinals Cubs tonight at Busch Stadium should be fun. 7:55 at Sports Radio 92.3 and 14:50.
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21: From ABC News, I'm Sherry Preston. Those on both sides say the framework is in place for a 60-day ceasefire that would see the reopening of the Strait of Hormuz and the lifting of the U.S. naval blockade. However, says ABC Chief White House Correspondent Mary Bruce, the Memorandum of Understanding with Iran leaves out one key provision.
22: The toughest negotiations are still to come. This tentative deal says nothing of what happens to Iran's nuclear program, the central issue in this conflict. The president's stated reason for starting this war to prevent Iran from obtaining a nuclear weapon.
21: The war has sent gas prices spiking, and with inflation running at 3.8% right now, ABC's Elizabeth Schulze says millions of Americans are struggling to keep up.
23: New government data shows Americans are saving less of their income than at any other time in the last 4 years. The personal savings rate dropped sharply to 2.6% in April. 1 year ago, it was twice that high. And typically in a healthy economy, that savings rate is around 6%. So this does suggest that people are dipping into their savings to help pay for essentials like gas and groceries as those prices spike.
21: The price of oil is lower this morning. All signs point to a gas leak as the source of a major explosion at a Dallas apartment complex.
24: Three people, including a child, are known to have died when the 23-unit apartment building blew up. But other victims could still be buried in the rubble.
25: We will continue searching the building
0: until every last inch of that property has been searched.
24: An emotional Jason Evans of the Dallas Fire Department says a tragedy like this, especially one involving children, is tough on first responders.
0: And that is, excuse me, and that, you know, we're parents.
24: Jim Ryan, ABC News in Dallas-Fort Worth.
21: No one was hurt when a Blue Origin rocket blew up on the launch pad in Florida last night. All personnel are safe. Head of the World Health Organization has arrived in Congo's capital to support doctors amid the Ebola outbreak. You're listening to ABC News.
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4: From the WMAY newsroom, I'm Greg Hallbleib. The last day for the CEO of the Boys and Girls Clubs of Central Illinois in the position is today. As the State Journal Register reports, Tiffany Mathis Posey will become Director of Program Development at the Illinois Education Association. She was with the clubs for more than 12 years in two different tenures, including the last 6 years as CEO. She has four children, and her husband Ethan is the City of Springfield's Community Relations Director. She told the SJR that she was moving to the IEA for family reasons. Springfield Park District cut the ribbon this week on the redeveloped Geedle Park on the city's northeast side in the Northgate subdivision. Additions include a splash pad, park shelter, concrete plazas and walkways, enhanced lighting, a hammock area, benches, and landscaping. The district received a grant from the Illinois Department of Natural Resources of $600,000 for the project. More at WMAY.com.
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25: Warm temperatures will continue to be in the forecast for today, and over the weekend we'll have a high of 86 degrees this afternoon with partly sunny skies and a breeze out of the southeast up to 10 to 15 miles per hour. Cloud coverage will increase overnight tonight. Can't rule out maybe an isolated shower, but overall we're going to see our temperatures drop down into the mid-60s, and then we'll warm up into the low 80s for Saturday afternoon with partly sunny skies continuing to be in the forecast as we go throughout the rest of the weekend. With the new Channel 20 Storm Team Forecast, I'm meteorologist Matt Bednar.
2: It's now time for your Morning Huddle Sports Report. We begin with high school baseball regional semifinal action. Class 3A at Lincoln. Brody Scheffler picked up the win while his brother Jacob Scheffler earned the save as Springfield topped Lincoln 2-1. The Senators will take on Sacred Heart Griffin for a regional title tomorrow at 11 a.m. Class 2A at Williamsville. Peyton Casson knocked in two runs as Williamsville got by Pittsfield 7-3. Tomorrow at 11 a.m., the Bullets square off against Porta for a regional title. Class 1A, Hayworth 4, Luther nothing. Softball sectional finals today. In Class 3A at Centralia, a 4:30 first pitch, defending state champion and 27-2 Glenwood will meet 26-3 Waterloo. on Sports Radio 92.3 and 1450 at 4:30. We will bring you the Class 2A Williamsville title game featuring 25-8 Rochester versus 29-7 Williamsville. Girls soccer sectional finals, 17-3-1 Springfield and 19-2 Waterloo play for the 2A Alton title at 5 p.m. Class 1A Rochester final at 4 p.m. 19-5-2 Williamsville will take on 23-0-2 Pleasant Plains. The Cardinals beat the Bullets twice during the regular season. To Major League Baseball, after driving in 5 runs on Wednesday, Ian Happ continued to swing a hot bat for the Cubs in Pittsburgh.
6: Deep drive to right off the bat of Ian Happ. It's got a chance. Gone. Ian Happ with a line drive home run to the seats in right, out toward right center. And that's a big one. The Cubs lead 5-2.
2: The Cubs won their second straight game as they beat Paul Skeens and the Pirates 7-2. Shota Imanaga on the mound for the Cubs at St. Louis tonight at 6:15. The Redbirds after a day off counter with Andre Pallante. You can hear the Cubs and Cardinals tonight on Sports Radio 92.3 and 1450. The White Sox had a 2-0 lead on Minnesota in the third inning when Randall Grichuk broke open the game.
7: And the 0-1 is sliced into the corner and right. It might score 3. Montgomery's in. Mydroth scores. Here comes Peters. It's 5-0.
2: The White Sox would beat the Twins 6-2. Sam Antonacci went 1-for-4 at the dish with a run scored. Antonacci now has a 4-game hitting streak. The Sox will pitch Eric Fetty at home versus Detroit tonight at 6:40. And the Springfield Lucky Horseshoes lost to DuBois County by a score of 12-9. Springfield remains on the road tonight. For more local scores, highlights, and interviews, log on to channel1450.com.
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2: Back on the huddle, 9 minutes after 8 o'clock. I'm Taryn Pritchett. Let's go to the Springfield Clinic Orthopedics Hotline and say good morning to Wade Muller from Westtown Ford in Jacksonville. Wade, how are you today?
9: Good, Darren. How are you this morning?
2: I'm great. Your Orioles showed some life the last 3 days, slowing down those red-hot Tampa Bay Rays.
9: Yeah, but then they lost to Toronto last night.
2: I'm finding the positives. Their offense is coming alive.
9: It is a little bit, and they are showing a little bit of life, but gosh darn it, in the eighth inning, we had first and second and two outs, and Pete Alonso got picked off first to end the inning.
2: Aye.
9: He's not going anywhere. He's not even the lead runner.
2: No.
9: This is like when the coaching stuff comes back, Darren. It all comes back, comes flooding back. It's like, what is he doing?
2: I think that might be more of a point the finger at the Mets organization who developed him.
9: Well, perhaps. But and here's the other thing, like, fans never talk about this, okay? But from my perspective, it's, what is the first base coach doing?
2: Exactly.
9: I mean, come on. And I know these guys are big leaguers, and I know, but... If they're not there to give them some help or they don't have any role, just get them off the field. Like,
2: yeah.
9: They've got to be helping out there. I'm sorry. Like, anyway, I digress.
2: Well, a guy like Alonso should know better, but the safety net, the backup plan is the first base coach to step in that moment. And if he didn't say something, then there has to be an evaluation of that.
9: And I can appreciate he's slow. He's trying to get a big secondary lead in case the ball's hitting the gap. It's a 2-1 game. You want to be able to score on a double into the gap. I can appreciate that. But you also have to plan for, well, if he does not hit this ball into the gap, I can't get picked off here.
2: Well said. So, cannot disagree. Yeah. Cannot disagree. All right. Yeah. Westtown Ford in Jacksonville. Is there a possible pre-owned car that you would like to highlight today?
9: Well, actually, you know,
10: I would do that, except when you called me, I have the door open to this brand new Bronco here that all has an almost $4,000 discount. So can we talk about that instead?
2: Please do. Yeah.
10: Yeah, and this is part of the employee pricing initiative, okay? But that's just to illustrate, I think it's $3,954 off or something. I mean, these savings on these new vehicles are significant. It's significant and worth talking about. So, you know, we have today and tomorrow. The weather appears to be beautiful. If people would like to come out and see not just what we have in inventory, but what kind of savings we have as far as how this employee pricing affects a new car purchase, then we would be happy to talk to people about that. And with summer coming, I think the top and the doors off of this Bronco would be fantastic. I think that would make for a really nice summer excursion here as we go into June.
2: Wade, I'm not very good at describing vehicles, but I feel like the Bronco has become much more sporty looking the last few years.
10: Oh, absolutely. You know, when they brought it back, it definitely has a little bit of an updated aesthetic to it, and it is great to look at. Like, it is really well designed. I've been surprised. It drives better than I anticipated. Not that I thought it would drive poorly, mm-hmm. but it is a rugged, you know, kind of outdoorsy vehicle, and I thought it would ride a little rougher. And the fact is, I mean, it does not. I mean, it rides nicely. There is just a touch more, you know, road noise because of the top being able to come off. But
2: sure.
10: Again, they come with great features. You get all kinds of amenities that you can get on these things. And just really fun to drive and really cool to look at.
2: All right. People need to test drive that brand new Bronco, and they can do that at Westtown Ford in Jacksonville. And Wade, I know you can set up the folks for that test drive and more at Westtown Ford.
10: Yep. WestownFord.com is the website. Call myself today or tomorrow. 217-370-0896. Come over and see us in person. 1312 West Morton in Jacksonville. When you come in, just ask for Wade.
2: Wade, have a fantastic weekend, and we will check in once again with you on Wednesday.
10: Same to you, Darren. Thanks a lot.
2: You bet. Wade Moeller from Westtown Ford in Jacksonville. We're talking high school sports with the sports director at channel1450.com. Derek Paris coming up next.
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2: 15 minutes after 8 o'clock, the huddle continues as we broadcast out of our Green Audi studios in Riverton. I'm Darren Pritchett, joined by Derek Parrish, the sports director at channel1450.com. He joins us on the Springfield Clinic Orthopedics Hotline. Derek, good morning to you. How are you on this beautiful Friday?
30: I'm doing well, Darren. Excited for a busy weekend, but man, we got some really good games coming up, some great matchups, some teams are just making good runs. So this is a really busy week, but it's one of the best ones because, you know, you get a lot of great games and a lot of really good matchups. So we're excited.
2: Boy, no doubt about that. We have a lot of great opportunities for local teams to make it to the Super Sectional in softball and girls soccer. We'll get to that coming up in a moment, but I have to start Derek, you were a part of the wildest game of the postseason. You had the video of the Rochester 3-2 win over New Berlin in a regional semifinal at Pleasant Plains that took 14 innings. I guess you and the home plate umpire have a lot in common. You don't get a half inning off in the dugout. You're there for every highlight and each of the half innings. And I'll tell you what, I'm sure you had a lot of highlights to choose from. First off, how long did that game go, hour and minute wise?
30: I think it was right at 3:20, 3 hours and, 17 minutes, 3 hours, 20 minutes, something like that. Just an incredible marathon of a game. But yeah, going to a game last night and people coming up to me and being like, oh my gosh, I can't believe you're at a game. You had 14 innings. I'm like, well, there was a game before that too. So we technically had 21 innings at Riser Field the other day. But man, when you get a game like that, obviously it's long and grueling, but then you get a chance to go back and look at it and just, what an incredible game that was. And talking with both coaches afterwards and, talking with Bo Gum after the game, obviously they're heartbroken, but, trying to put it in perspective right away, it's like, in 20 and 30 years, those kids are going to think about that game and just, one of those that goes down in the history books. Cause 47 strikeouts is a new state record. And it's just one of those games, obviously it was a postseason game, so it means more, but just, what an incredible game, and I'm glad I was there to be able to document it.
2: 4-minute highlight package available of that game at channel1450.com and also the post-game interviews that Derek was talking about. Was it a game that you look back on, Derek, that both sides had some really good scoring opportunities after it was 2-2 and just couldn't get that big hit until we saw one in the 14th?
30: Not really. Honestly, I remember talking to a couple of the moms next to me when we got to about the, 11th, 12th inning. And I was like, I don't really remember the last time there was a hit. Like once they kind of set and, the starting pitchers did their thing. Both guys did an awesome job. Sean Plessa and Reed Hepperly did a great job. Both offenses scratched out a couple runs early, but it wasn't like, the bats were going crazy. I think there was, maybe a combined total of 9 or 10 hits, through the first, 6 or 7 innings. And then it was just kind of everybody settled in. And obviously Rochester would, Rochester got a walk here or there, or, there was a couple hit batters. But once the defenses settled in, it was a clean game. There was, like I said, a ton of strikeouts. So there wasn't a lot of traffic on the base pass. And it was just, all right, let's buckle in and see who's going to get that big hit. And, finally in the 14th inning, the heavy hitters, so to speak, for Rochester got on base. Choosing to walk Sam Ferris is always probably a good decision when you have a chance to, just because he's been such a great hitter all year long. And, Sean Plessa finally came through. So somebody had to do it eventually. And, in the 14th inning, it was Sean Plessa, making great contact, sending it out to center field just over the outstretched glove. And, just one of those moments you'll never forget.
2: Derek, let's go rapid fire through some of these baseball regional finals. We'll start with Pleasant Plains and Rochester, who have some recent history.
30: Yeah, I got to see this matchup last Friday night. I don't think either coach showed anything too much in that game, but 4-3 game. Rochester had a chance, to tie it in the last inning, but Pleasant Plains had a freshman pitcher, Max Johnson, pitch that game, so I don't think he'll probably pitch this game because he did throw quite a bit earlier this week. But I'm excited for this one because I'm going to be there, because just both of these programs have shown a lot this season. So an exciting 2A regional final at Riser Field on Saturday morning at 10 a.m. between Pleasant Plains and Rochester.
2: At Williamsville at 11 a.m., 30-6 Porta against 17-15 Williamsville. The Blue Jays down 9-1 in the sixth inning in the regular season meeting, rallied to win 10-9. And, Derek, we get a rematch tomorrow morning.
30: This is one of those that, Porta, can you be a quiet team when you have 30 wins? I don't really know, but, one of those where they didn't win the Sagamo. Plains beat them, on kind of an off day, but look at the resume that Porta's put together at this point. And then competing for a regional title. These two teams have quite a history in the playoffs, in recent times. So, this is going to be a great rivalry matchup. Obviously, Williamsville missing their ace. So, that's going to be tough for them, but, playing on their home field, they're going to try to find a way to knock off Porta, because, I mean, right now, look at the Blue Jays in the past, you know, couple weeks. They've been one of the hottest teams, and I think they have a ton of confidence. Nash Donnan's kind of been their go-to guy, but they have a ton of guys stepping up, and they're just a tough offense. Levi Hoagland, Jack Carrick, I mean, so many different guys. So that's going to be an exciting matchup to see, you know, who wins that regional.
2: Jays 16-2 since losing 12-2 at Pleasant Plains. Glenwood and Mount Zion will play tomorrow morning at 10 a.m. at a regional final, and also at Lincoln, Derek, Saturday at 11 a.m. It's the rubber match of, a three-game series this year between the Cyclones and the Senators.
30: Yeah, the great city series between, you know, the West Washington rivals, Springfield High, Sacred Heart Griffin. I mean, SHE's just been one of the hottest teams lately in the past month or so. Especially the top of their lineup is just so tough to you know, get outs. Drew Ward, Ty Springer, Mikey Gresh, they've been on an absolute tear, and their pitching's been solid. Obviously, Will Pinnell going down has kind of hurt them, but they've had guys step up, Carson Butler, Chase Beckham. So SHE, obviously the favorite there, but Springfield High, I mean, you never count out a Jim Steinwart team. Look what they did last night against Lincoln. The offense wasn't humming at all. They couldn't find anything. And finally they get, you know, a guy on, they get a walk, and then they bunt in two runs where it's just like, yep, that's Jim Steinwart style. So, SHE Springfield High at Lincoln, that's going to be a great matchup. And then, obviously our hearts go out to the Glenwood baseball program this week, with what they're dealing with.
2: Yeah.
30: It's going to be tough for them to take the field, but, you know, they're going to go out there and play for, you know, that young man that lost his life. And, you know, Mount Zion is going to come in. I've seen them play a couple times this year. They have a great offense. They have good pitching. It's just one of those programs that you expect to see in the postseason. And so that's going to be a great matchup as well out at Bob Erickson Field.
2: Derek Paris from Channel 1450, our guest on the Springfield Clinic Orthopedics Hotline. Offer a quick preview. Chatham Glenwood playing for a softball sectional title at Centralia at 4:30 against another number one seed, 26-3 Waterloo.
30: Yeah, you know, I talked a little bit about this earlier this week, but I mean, I feel like everyone just expected Chatham to, you know, march through the playoffs and get back to state, you know, win a state title. And I don't know about you, but it's not that easy, especially when, you know, you have so much good softball around here and throughout the state, and the fact that you're dealing with, you know, 15, 16, 17-year-old teenage girls at this point in their lives where they have a lot going on. So you have to lock in and focus, and I think, you know, Vondel Edgar made sure that happened last week after the regional championship game where maybe I think it's safe to say they weren't exactly fully locked in and ready to go. And Charleston gave them a great game. So a great wake-up call. And then they go down, you know, and win the sectional semifinal relatively easily, got these bats going early, and the pitching did their thing. So I think Glenwood, you know, understands what the postseason is at this point. They have a ton of experience, whether it be in softball or in, you know, in basketball. So I think they'll go down there and take care of business and get to Milliken on Monday. But it's not easy by any means, and they're playing a really good team. So we'll have Michael down there for highlights, and excited to see if the Titans can get back to the Super.
2: On 92.3 and 1450 this afternoon at 4:05, we're in Williamsville for the softball sectional final. Rochester against Williamsville. I would not be shocked if it's a similar game to the 1-0 game that occurred earlier this year with Rochester winning.
30: Yeah, I think it's safe to say. I was looking over, you know, our schedule for the weekend and looking at the games that we have and what's to come. And, you know, we've obviously talked about a few of them, but I texted with Seth Coons, who's going to be there for us, doing the highlights and, you know, doing the reporting. And I said, I think this is probably has to be the Foot and Ankle Center of Illinois game of the week, based on, you know, what these two programs have done in the past couple weeks. Like you said, the previous matchup between these two, I mean, what a great battle we're going to get at Jane Grebner Field between Williamsville and Rochester. These two teams have played so well. Williamsville is a very young team. Rochester's kind of, you know, more senior heavy. We saw them play Chatham last year in the postseason to a great game, and, you know, now they get to go 2A and have a chance to make a run. So I think either of these two teams has a great shot of making it to state. You know, this is exactly what you want for a sectional championship game. So if you don't know where you're going tonight, I'd recommend going to Williamsville to see this game.
2: Derek, we're running a little behind. Do you have time for one more question?
30: Yeah, please, go ahead.
2: Okay, just want to make sure. We've got two terrific soccer sectional finals tonight. You've got Springfield High trying to get to the Super Sectional. You also have Pleasant Plains and Williamsville playing for a third time this year with a spot in the Supers on the line. What do you expect out of those games tonight?
30: yeah, the game in Rochester is going to be, you know, one of those games where you get two rivals playing for a chance to go to a Super, and you kind of throw the records out the window. You throw the two previous matchups out the window, because what Joe Fandel's done with the Williamsville program is just absolutely phenomenal. The only thing that you can count on for sure is that they're going to win in the postseason. Look what this group's done in the past, you know, 3-4 years. You just expect them to be there at this point. So, yeah, Pleasant Plains has gotten the better of them the first two times, but I don't take anything really away from that. They're going to have a game plan. These girls are exceptional athletes. So Williamsville's going to come in. They got a ton of momentum coming off of the penalty kick victory over Rochester on their home field. So, you know, Pleasant Plains has been the best soccer team around here all season long. They're undefeated for a reason. They have so many great scoring options. They have great defense. So it's going to be a great matchup in Rochester. We'll see who wins and gets a chance to play at Williamsville for a chance to go to state in 1A. And then, I'll be down in Alton tonight for Springfield High against Waterloo. People are saying, you know, asking me, what do you kind of expect from that one? Were you surprised that Waterloo beat Glenwood? And my answer is no. The programs down there are phenomenal. Waterloo and Triad are always those two teams that we kind of expect to see at this point in the season. And Waterloo with just two losses, one of them to state powerhouse O'Fallon, the other one to Triad, where they kind of split the season series, I think, or maybe tied the other one. But Waterloo's a great team. They knocked off Chatham in the sectional semifinal. But this Springfield High team, man, they're just absolutely focused. They fell down 1-0 to Triad in the sectional semifinal and found a way to come back and win. Cameron Hoffman is going to go down as one of the best soccer players ever, not only just in our area, but in the state, based on, you know, the stats that she put up and what she's done. And, you know, talking to her last week at her signing day, talking about just kind of reminiscing about what she's done. And she was like, hey, we're not doing that. You know, we have one goal in mind, and that is to win a state title. We got there last year and fell short. So we're not talking about the past. We're talking about what we're going to do, and that is to win a state title. So they're absolutely focused. So excited to see if they can get to Chatham on Monday for a super sectional.
2: We talked about a lot of games. 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Should be a lot of fun. And fingers crossed, Derek, that the Williamsville Rochester softball sectional championship game will be good enough for a highlight package with the radio call. When we have those, that means we had a heck of a softball or baseball or soccer game. Hopefully that'll be the case this afternoon.
30: I'm hoping so too. 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
30: 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So we're really excited to get over there as well.
2: He is Derek Parrish, the sports director at channel1450.com. 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
9: From the WMAY newsroom, I'm Greg Hallbleib. CEO of the Boys and Girls Clubs of Central Illinois is leaving the organization. Last day in the job for Tiffany Mathis-Posey is today. She'll become Director of Program Development at the Illinois Education Association. According to the State Journal Register, she was with the clubs for more than 12 years in two different tenures, including the last 6 years as CEO. Illinois State Police Troop 6 is asking for the public's help to find a motorcyclist accused of driving recklessly on several occasions on Route 125 in the Beardstown and Springfield areas. Motorcycle is a black Kawasaki ZX6R with no license plate. The driver is a white male with a white or light gray helmet. Call 217-786-6677 for more information. A new exhibit opening next week at the Abraham Lincoln Presidential Library and Museum documents struggles with rebuilding the nation in the aftermath of the Civil War. The Second American Revolution opens June 5th. More at WMAY.com.
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0: 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Here's your News Channel 20 Storm Team forecast from meteorologist Matt Bednar.
1: Warm temperatures will continue to be in the forecast for today, and over the weekend we'll have a high of 86 degrees this afternoon with partly sunny skies and a breeze out of the southeast up to 10 to 15 miles per hour. Cloud coverage will increase overnight tonight. Can't rule out maybe an isolated shower, but overall we're going to see our temperatures drop down into the mid-60s, and then we'll warm up into the low 80s for Saturday afternoon with partly sunny skies continuing to be in the forecast as we go throughout the rest of the weekend. With the News Channel 20 Storm Team Forecast, I'm meteorologist Matt Bednar.
0: This is your Morning Huddle Sports Report. Softball and girls soccer sectional titles will be decided today. Sports Radio 92.3 and 1450 will be at the Class 2A Williamsville softball sectional final for the call of 25-8 Rochester versus 29-7 Williamsville. The Rockets beat the Bullets 1-0 back on May the 4th. The Decatur Super Sectional is next for the winner, where they will oppose either Bloomington Central Catholic or Tolono Unity Monday at 4 p.m. Defending 3A state champion Glenwood has a date with 26-3 Waterloo today at 4:30 in the Centralia Sectional Final. A Titan win puts them in the Decatur Super Sectional Monday at 6 p.m. against the winner of the game featuring Champaign Central and Washington. The 2A Alton Girls Soccer Sectional Final features 17-3-1 Springfield versus 19-2 Waterloo. Kickoff at 5 p.m. The winner advances to the Glenwood Super Sectional on Tuesday against either Dunlap or Morton. 23-0-2 Pleasant Plains and 19-5-2 Williamsville meet in the 1A Rochester final at 4 p.m. The Cardinals beat the Bullets twice during the regular season. Next up for the winner is a match versus Geneseo or Rock Island Alleman at Monday's Williamsville Super Sectional. Baseball regional semifinal scoreboard in 3A at Lincoln. Springfield edged Lincoln 2-1. The Senators will next take on Sacred Heart Griffin tomorrow at 11 a.m. Class 2A at Williamsville. The Bullets over Pittsfield 7-3. Williamsville and Petersburg Porta play for a regional crown tomorrow morning at 11. Class 1A, Lutheran was shut out by Hayworth 4-0. To the big leagues, the Cubs and Pirates were scoreless in the fourth inning when Seiya Suzuki had an RBI chance.
2: Seiya hits a line drive, shallow left center, base hit. Cubs are going to take the lead. Rounding third and coming in to score, Michael Busch. Going to third as he in half. Clutch RBI single by Seiya Suzuki, and the Cubs lead 1-0.
0: Ian Happ would hit an eighth-inning two-run home run to help send the Cubs to a 7-2 win over Paul Skeens and the Pirates to split the four-game series. The Cubs open a three-game set against the Cardinals at Busch Stadium tonight at 6:15 on Sports Radio 92.3 and 1450. The pitching matchup is Shota Imanaga versus Andre Pallante. With the White Sox up 5-0 over the Twins in the fourth inning, Sam Antonacci singled, setting up Muni Murakami.
3: Swinging a fly ball out into shallow left, and it's a base hit. Antonacci around third's going to score. Murakami to second with a double. It's 6-0.
0: Antonacci went 1-for-4 with that run scored as the White Sox beat the Twins 6-2. Randall Grichuk cleared the bases in the third inning with a double. The White Sox will send Eric Fetty to the mound against the Detroit Tigers at the rate tonight at 6:40. The Springfield Lucky Horseshoes dropped a 12-9 road decision to DuBois County. The Shoes continue on the road today. For more local scores, highlights, and interviews, log on to channel1450.com.
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7: Hello, Mike. How are you today?
8: Darren, how are you doing?
7: Doing fantastic. It's starting to warm up here in central Illinois. Are we starting to get toward the hotter part of the summer in Las Vegas, or is that still a little while off?
8: No, we're still a little while off. I have to tell you, it's been nice here in the upper 80s, maybe low 90s, but of course very low humidity. So I'm cool in the mornings in the upper 50s and lower 60s. So sort of perfect right now.
7: Mike, that's good news for the ice service there in Vegas. They're going to need some cool weather because we're playing hockey once again in June in Vegas. Incredible, Mike. Third time in 9 years of existence. The Vegas Golden Knights are going to play for the Stanley Cup. They've already got one cup under their belt. And I'll tell you what, I did not see it coming that the Colorado Avalanche was going to collapse. But you mentioned the injury to Makar last week could be a major factor in this series. And Colorado got off to a slow start, Mike, and they never recovered.
8: Yeah, I thought it was a big factor in games one and two, although Colorado led, one to nothing going to the third period of game two. So you thought they were going to even it up at home, and the Knights stole that one and then got up 3-0 in the first period of game three. And the Knights came back and tied that before the second period was over. And so I just thought we would have got a lot more fight out of this Colorado team. I know the Makar injury was a big factor in the first two games, and I know he wasn't full strength, and I know McKinnon got banged up in game three, but let's face it, there wasn't that funny deflection through ball goal, knuckleball goal on Carter Hart with 2 minutes to go in game four. They'd have got shut out in game four in an elimination game. So I think you had to be tremendously disappointed if you had backed Colorado or if you're an Avs fan with just really the lack of any push or fight towards the end of that series.
7: For people that don't follow the NHL, the President's Trophy goes to the team that accumulates the most points during the regular season. Colorado, the President's Trophy winners, they join a long list of President's Trophy winners, Mike, without the cup. You have to go back to the Blackhawks in 2012-2013 for the President's Trophy winner to win the Stanley Cup in the same year. Just proves what we've always said, the most difficult trophy to acquire in professional sports is the Stanley Cup.
8: Yeah, it's tough to win those 16 games, and many times a hot goalie you can ride, but it's sort of becoming known as the curse of the President's Trophy, right? even though you have home ice, you seem to be going uphill to fight this recent history.
7: Mike, how do you explain Vegas having so much success before they've reached the decade mark of existence?
8: It's really amazing because you think of it. 8 out of 9 years in the playoffs, 5 out of 9 years in the Western Conference Finals. And I have to put quotes around it because the year in the bubble, it really wasn't by conferences, right? And they ended up getting upset by Montreal in the semifinals. Yep. And then they got beat by Dallas 1 year in the Western Conference Finals. So they've won 3 out of the 5 Western Conference Finals. They've been in the Cup and now a third, I guess. I mean, the philosophy, they sort of had favorable rules when they came in that expansion draft. They were able to pick off a lot of players. I think it's changed since then. Seattle had a much different playing field when they came into the league. But what they've done every year is they go out and they get aggressive. And if they don't think they have the team that's going to get them to a cup final, they're going to go out and make big moves. And, they've traded guys that were original guys in order to go out and get sort of bigger stars that were, not at the start of their career. I mean, to me, the biggest move was when they got Mark Stone from Ottawa.
7: Yep.
8: Of course, he's still the captain now and scored the game, the winning goal or the first goal in game four. But they went out and got a guy like Jack Eichel that had a rap that he couldn't win in Buffalo. A guy like Mitch Marner that had a rap he couldn't win in Toronto. They make the move with 9 games to go to get rid of Bruce Cassidy, who brought them their only Stanley Cup, and go out and get John Tortorella, who's sitting on a couch with his grandkids. So I guess they're not afraid to take big swings, and, sometimes you're going to miss, but most of the time they've made solid contact.
7: What do you think the lines are going to look like if we end up with a Vegas-Carolina Stanley Cup final?
8: Well, I've looked, and Carolina is anywhere from about $1.50 to $1.65 favorite at the books that I've seen as a look ahead. Maybe that line comes down just a little bit. But you're going to see Carolina be a pretty, you know, not a small, but a medium-sized favorite in this series, and they will have home ice.
7: Joining us on the Springfield Clinic's Orthopedics Hotline, Mike Palm, VP of Operations for Circa Sports and the Circa Resort and Casino. And Mike, on Wednesday night, the Cubs ended their 10-game losing streak. They beat the Pirates 10-4. They got some clutch hits, which has been eluding them for the last couple of weeks. I was having a conversation yesterday with someone who I respect their baseball knowledge, and they made the point, it's hard to say a team is great when they go through a losing streak of 10 games like the Cubs did. Now, they also have two 10-game winning streaks. If the Cubs start playing well, and I have the feeling, Mike, they're going to start turning things around. I'm not going to say they're going to win 10 in a row, but they're going to get back rolling once again. What do you think is the ceiling for this team after you've seen this team go through the highs and lows so far, and we're not even to June 1st?
8: It's a tough question, Darren. I mean, it's a sour time to ask it. Look, three weeks ago today is that your listeners are listening to this. The Cubs were 27-12 after winning on a Friday night in Texas. And today, as we have this interview on Thursday, if the playoffs started today, they would not be in the National League playoffs, right? They'd be a half game out to the Cardinals, would be the third wild card. It's pretty stunning. Look, I think they played a little over their head when you consider the health of the starting pitching staff. And when you go through a losing streak, you know, who's going to be that guy when you're not scoring a bunch of runs that's going to go out there and give you a huge game? I thought Ben Braun pitched pretty well on Monday. Just didn't get enough support. You know, Minaga's been okay, but not dominant. So Tyone is the guy that pitched in the game that you got to win, but Tyone is always going to give up a couple runs, right? Every start of Tyone is the same. It's five or six innings, two or three runs. So you know what you're going to get there. So they just really hadn't had that kind of a pitching performance where they could overcome it. Didn't score a lot of runs at home against a bad Astros team. Now, Eric Geddy pitched a great game and has pitched well all year in that opener last Friday, but I think the way Milwaukee's playing, and they seem to make no wrong moves, the Brewers, it's probably a wild card. And look, it doesn't matter if you're a wild card or a champ of a division. Baseball playoffs are like the hockey playoffs. Those are the two least chalky of the four major sports. So you just got to get in and then hope to get hot.
7: Your impressions right now of the team across town, the White Sox, they're hanging around in the AL Central race, while a bunch of teams that are supposed to be good are fading right now, Mike, in that division. I'm not saying they're going to stay with Cleveland the whole way, but you got to look at the White Sox right now. If their starting pitching holds up, and I guess that's the big question, at the very least, they can hang around in this division and maybe has as good a chance as anyone right now to try to dethrone Cleveland.
8: Well, you can still get them at 4-1 just to make the playoffs. I think that's a really good bet right now. Cleveland's played better, right? They've opened up a little bit now and gotten their heads above 500. I thought Anthony Kay was the big hole in their starting rotation for the rubber, and it's pitched very consistently. We're watching Davis Martin with another great outing today against Minnesota. I mean, he's had no false moves. You know, Burke's been good. They've got some good young arms. They must go and get a closer. They cannot be a serious team with Sir Anthony Dominguez. I'm sorry. He's going to cost them too many games down the road. And certainly I don't think you can trust him if they get to the playoffs. So they have to go out and get a, but I like the way they play ball. And Murakami's been great, and they move runners along. They bunt the guy from second to third. I like their whole brand of baseball in a way. They remind me of the Brewers a little bit.
7: Yeah, that's a great point. Mike, finally, do you give the old New York Knicks any chance in the NBA Finals?
8: Well, if you have to give them a chance, they've rolled through the East, and likely they're going to get a banged-up Oklahoma City team. So with the nagging injuries, I mean, we have it at Circa that Oklahoma City is about a
9: it would be about a $3.80. So minus 380, get back like 260 mm-hmm. on the Knicks. But that's still a chance. And I think they'll be very tough at home. And they've been a good road team. So, I mean, you can't really fault them and say they have no chance when they've done everything right. I mean, outside of getting behind 22 points to Cleveland in game one. And then, you know, I mean, Kenny Atkinson's on his way to Oklahoma City. He thinks they won that series.
7: He is Mike Palm, the VP of Operations for Circa Sports and the Circa Resort and Casino. Mike, thanks for the visit. We appreciate it. Have a terrific weekend out in Vegas, and we'll talk to you again next week.
9: Thank you so much, Darren.
7: That is Mike Palm. I'm Darren Pritchett. The Huddle continues next on 92.3 and 1450.
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21: 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Okay, the first time it was ever successfully climbed was on this day back in 1953 by Sir Edmund Hillary.
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0: whatever. Everyone's list is similar. When the reality is, you look at any given professional golf tournament on a weekend, and the difference in winning or losing is a stroke or two over 4 days. And the competitive parity of the sport of golf is incredible. And as good as Scotty is, Scotty can't win every week. That's how much competitive parity there is out there. I think we have to do a better job telling the stories about that. And I think we have to do a better job in our telecasts, in our social media content about telling the stories and showing the personalities of these guys, because there's quite a bit and you never see it. One thing we did do when I was here about a month and a half, and I called the NFL Films guys and I said, hey, you know what we did for Hard Knocks for decades? Why don't we try it at the Players Championship? Come down and mic these guys, follow them around for 4 days and see what we get. And it resulted in a show called Chasing Sunday, which is, you could watch it on YouTube, but it is a Hard Knocks look at the Players Tournament or Players Championship. And you see personalities like you in a way you've never seen before. And so I think we just have to do things like that to let people know who these guys are, because they're pretty extraordinary.
1: Yeah, and I was going to ask you about that, trying to bring the NFL to the PGA Tour.
0: Yeah.
1: How can you do that?
0: Well, look, the NFL is one of one. Like, you don't, I mean, I think in this job, it would be a mistake to say everything we do in the NFL is going to work at the PGA Tour, or even to say that professional football and professional golf are the same thing. They're not. They're different. And that's a good thing. That's great. But I do think there are things we learned at the NFL that I was part of that I think we can bring to professional golf. I think what we're talking about is, you know, at the NFL, we obsessed about the competitive product. Like, how do you make it better on the field? And not only do you just think nonstop about making the game better, honoring tradition, but not being overly bound by it. But not only just do that once, but constantly do that. I mean, we change rules every year for the benefit of the sport. And I think that can help here. I think so. This commitment to innovation and just thinking like a fan and thinking about the product, I think we're going to do more of that here. I think about how you present the sport on television and media. We obsessed about that. And not only just when the game was on, but also during the week and in the off season. And that's some of the things we're talking about. And so I think, you know, some things we're talking about when we talk about the personality of the players, I think that's something we can do. But, you know, we had a great saying at the NFL is only the paranoid survive. And I think that just means you got to keep changing, keep innovating. And I think we're trying to bring a little bit of that here.
1: Can we do something about the piped in bird sounds, Brian? Come on.
0: Honestly, I don't know a ton about the I don't even know if that's a real thing.
1: Just listen to the Quail Hollow coverage, and there was a bird that followed the leaders the entire round.
0: Listen, you got to ask the guys in the truck about that. I don't know about that.
1: You're
0: the
1: big CEO. You got power. I don't.
0: Listen, there's some things I don't understand. I don't get in the production truck, and I don't know, you know, the bird population in Charlotte, North Carolina either. So I do have limits to what I can do.
1: The galleries, issues. I know we have waste management. We encourage that, but issues with and gambling, you know, it's a vocal, everybody knows prop bets. You know, people are vocal there. People get angry too.
0: Yeah. I think this is, an issue for all sports. Any sport you go to, there's a fan code of conduct. Right. And maybe it varies from sport to sport based on the tradition and everything else. But golf should be no different. I mean, people should cheer and be excited, but there's going to be a line of inappropriate behavior that, you know, shouldn't be tolerated. And that's no different than a football game or baseball game or anybody else, anywhere else. And I also think the issue of gambling and sports and integrity of the sports has been an issue. And let's be honest, an issue way before sports gambling was legal in this country. I mean, this is old as time. And so I think you just have to be really vigilant about those things and being willing to enforce it. You know, bad fan conduct or much, much worse, gambling scandal is the first thing that could negatively impact sports. And so, listen, I think there's always a line there. And I think, you know, sports organizations should be always prepared to enforce whatever that fan conduct is.
1: What's your golf handicap?
0: Not good. Well, you know, I'll tell you, worse, since I took this job, I actually play a lot less golf in this job than I did before. I actually made this rule when I got here is that I wouldn't play golf for work, because that's probably a pretty good rule anywhere you go. But in this industry, you know, everybody wants to have a meeting. They're like, let's go play golf and have a meeting. I'm like, well, why don't we just have the meeting and give you my 4 hours back? Because golf is for like what I do with my boys and my girl on the weekend. So it's gotten worse. But at some point I'll come up for air and work on it a little bit.
1: If you play golf against Roger Goodell, who wins?
0: Oh, I think Roger beats me. He's really good. He's good. I've never played with him, but he's certainly been playing longer than I have, and he's a pretty good player. He's too modest. He won't brag about it, but he's a good golfer.
1: Well, maybe he's taking those meetings on the golf course.
0: No, that he doesn't. He doesn't. I've worked with Roger long enough to know, he works hard. So I don't think he spends a lot of time on the golf course.
1: Great to catch up with you, Brian. Good luck in the job. Thanks for joining us.
0: All right, Dan. Great to see you. Thanks for having me.
1: Brian Rolapp, PGA Tour CEO. How about we take a break? 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
1: 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Who had the best week in sports? 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
13: I'm going to give it to the Las Vegas, your Las Vegas
1: My
13: Golden
1: Las
13: Knights.
1: Vegas.
13: Sweeping the Avs, the President Cup champions. That is quite impressive and deserves that acknowledgement.
1: Okay. Dylan.
14: My best week in sports is everyone not named Yannick Sinner at the French Open. The road to the championship just got a lot easier yesterday as he lost in catastrophic fashion.
1: And Alcaraz isn't playing, and he could have completed the career Grand Slam, I believe.
14: Yep.
1: Oh, boy. Marvin.
15: The New York Knicks winning on Monday, mollywopping the Cleveland Cavaliers and sweeping them in four games, and they've had the entire week off to get ready for the finals.
1: Paul.
16: I'm going to go with Shrey Parikh. 14-year-old from California who won the Scripps National Spelling Bee last night. He won in a 90-second spell-off tiebreaker, which I had never seen before.
1: Was this like a shootout?
16: Exactly. It was a shootout at the end.
1: Are you allowed to ask for origin?
16: No. It's word, spell, and there's a clock. So he spelled? He spelled 32 words in 90 seconds.
1: Oh, boy.
16: I couldn't spell 32 words in an hour.
1: Yeah, that's impressive. But they know the words that you're going, there's probably 500 words, and they study those words. Remember when we had Samir Patel who won the spelling bee contest?
16: The legend.
1: Yeah, like 15 years ago, 20 years ago. And I said, spell Krzyzewski, A.J. Pierzynski. Like, he couldn't spell those. Now, I know those are names, but, you know, we were asking if you, how well can you spell? Like, Chris Fuamatu-Fala, he couldn't even come close. Yes, Paul.
16: According to the Scripps National Spelling Bee, the official study guide that all competitors get at all levels, The Words of Champions, it's called. 4,000 words you have to look through.
1: So I was off by a few thousand.
16: Couple.
1: Yeah. Levi in Utah. Hi, Levi. What's on your mind today?
17: Hey, DC. Second time, long time. I'm just curious what you and the guys have as your biggest pet peeve from callers.
1: I would say when you go on too long, and I equate it to giving a best man speech. You think what you're saying is really interesting when just get to the point. That's less is always better. I've never been at a wedding where I go, man, that best man speech was short. Yes, Todd?
13: How about when they ask you, how's it going today? How you doing?
1: Well, that's why we would always say, you don't have to ask me. I'm doing great. I'm doing this. Phil in Iowa. Hi, Phil. What do you have for me?
18: Up 132. Regarding the poll question, I think comedy, the instant gratification that comes with it is really hard to beat. But like as a parent, teaching, like just the fulfillment that comes with that is way, way better than comedy. But I also wanted to thank you guys. Being on the show a few times has helped with my fear of public speaking, so much so that I was able to knock out an open mic in Des Moines, and the transitioning wasn't quite there. But as I was walking off the stage, I got a few crickets, but I was thinking, like, man, surely, like, Todd Fritz can't feel like this 5 days a week, right?
1: But he does. Congratulations on that, Phil. I have problems with public speaking, believe it or not. I don't know what it is. I don't know if speaking into a microphone, but for... It's weird. It's weird. And my wife keeps bringing this up about my speech at my daughter's wedding reception. She goes, you speak to millions of people. I said, but I don't know them. This is my daughter. It's different. Dustin in Alabama. Hi, Dustin.
19: Dan, fellas, question for you. We live in a beach town down here, Gulf Shores, Alabama, so we always hightail it on big holiday weekends. Last weekend, Friday, we had about 4 hours north to the lake, and my 16-year-old son, who just started driving in January, drove us. That was probably the most nerve-wracking trip I've ever taken with my, you know, 5 month newly licensed driver. Did you guys have any experiences like that with your kids when they first started driving on a long trip?
1: Oh, I didn't let him drive on a long trip. But going out with them and usually going to a parking lot at the mall or a school, and you want to – there's no brake on your side, but you push down anyway. But, you know, there's it's sensory overload with kids now. Like they're so used to music, check your phone, they're talking to somebody, and you really have to get tunnel vision with them. And that was the biggest challenge is just – focus on that. Nothing else, just that. And I remember we took out, I mean, I'd have cones there. I mean, if cones were spectators, my daughter was a mass murderer because we were banging into everything there. And I said, it's okay. These are cones. It's the other things that, you know, when they're buildings and other cars, that's what you have to worry about. Final hour on the way on this Meet Friday. Nate Borghese. Set to join us. Fritzy promises. Let us down a couple of days ago.
13: He'll be here.
1: More of your phone calls as well. And a big reveal with our Meet Friday. Fritzy, Dylan, Marv, Paula, yours truly. Final hour right after this. 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

0: as a runner on the set, and all of a sudden Sandler goes, Danny, why don't you kiss her? She was my wife in the movie.
1: Yeah.
0: And I go, it's not in the script, Sandman. He goes, I know, Danny, just I want you to kiss her. So I kiss her. My daughter walks by, and she's mortified. We get done with the scene, and she goes, are you going to tell Mom? I go, yes, I'm going to tell Mom. And I said to Sandman, I said, what was the, he goes, Danny, it's acting. I said, okay. I mean, I kept saying, let's do more takes. I mean, I don't know if that was unprofessional.
1: Yeah. Yeah. I always would like to say, you go, if you're like, even if you're not going to kiss, you go, let's just get it on tape and so we have it and then we'll see what happens. But it felt like the first day I had to kiss Mandy. And I mean, we kissed like, you kiss your, like a little kiss your wife when you go goodbye. Like, you know, it wasn't like anything big. But my wife, of course, comes that day. And then you're like, oh boy. And then it was funny. We went to the premiere. And so my wife, or my daughter is sitting with us. And then they kiss on, shows the kiss in the movie. Ooh. And then my wife, my daughter leans over to my wife and she goes, you jealous?
0: I use tongue though in my scene. That was probably unprofessional.
1: Well, you're method.
0: Yeah, very method. Yeah.
1: Yeah.
0: Daniel Day-Lewis Patrick, that's me.
1: Yeah.
0: All right. So the breadwinner, big movie star Nate Bargatze, and it's open today. And he's encouraging the Nate rate. So he has a good weekend where he can exhale and he can be very proud. And you can see him on the road as well. Knoxville, Birmingham, Savannah, Greensboro, Fort Worth, Houston, Austin, Phoenix, San Diego, San Jose. He'll come to your backyard. He'll perform anywhere.
1: I expect you to be at all those shows, too.
0: I will be. Oh, are you going to go to Tahoe again this year?
1: I am. Are y'all going to be there?
0: Yep.
1: All right. I'll see y'all at Tahoe.
0: Good luck this weekend.
1: Dude, I appreciate it, man. Thanks for having me. As always, I love you guys.
0: That's Nate Bargatze. He's a big deal. Now he's a movie star. Yeah. But he does that. Oh, that's funny. David Spade will do that. Oh, that's funny. I'll go, no, laugh then. All right, so go see the movie coming up this weekend. How about we take a break? All right. We got steaks on the Rec-Tac grill. We got our Caesar salad, au gratin potatoes. It's a Meat Friday here. I'm ready to dive in. You can join us if you're watching on Peacock or NBC Sports Network. Last call for phone calls right after this. Let me get personal here. Have you ever wiped with a piece of dry single-ply toilet paper and wondered, is this as good as it gets? Well, it's not. It gets a lot better than that. Right, Todd? Wouldn't you say that Dude Wipes gets a whole lot better?
2: Much better.
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0: And at the time, many people thought Michael Irvin may never walk again.
1: It was crazy.
2: Yeah. It's
0: yes.
2: It's a special group.
0: Yeah, it really yes, a different kind of special. Knick fans, we're just arrogant and we have no reason to be so. So and there's nothing wrong with that. It's unearned arrogance. Act like you've been there before. Well, Taylor's never been there before. Quick timeout, but first, Taylor has a word from one of our great sponsors.
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1: Saturday,
0: Jack Ash, Neon Rodeo, The Pleats, and Lick Creek. Sunday, acoustic sounds from Stephen Huffman. Enter the Bags Tournament Saturday with a $1,000 purse, a big carnival, and midway games. 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

0: plus 125. Ivory Coast is the team from Africa that advances the furthest. Done. I'm into the World Cup now. We're back after this.
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8: That's like, boy, if we just had a Ram truck at the Alamo, you know?
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1: Our diamond action moves to the 60-foot square once again, and it's a big one as we're down to the sectional championship round in all four classes in Illinois High School Association play. And here in Williamsville, it is a Class 2A sectional final. The winner moves on to the super sectional round in the Elite Eight in Class 2A on Monday in Decatur. But first things first, expect a dandy today between a couple of Sangamon County foes that are only just a few miles apart. The Bullets on their home field will take on the Rockets of Rochester. And a very good afternoon. Welcome to Jane Grebner Field here in Williamsville as we get ready for this sectional championship game in Class 2A. Expect another really, really solid pitching matchup. Olivia Heigert goes on the circle today for the Williamsville Bullets of Coach Steve Dennis as Heigert, one of the top pitchers in the area. She has pitched 92 innings on this season and has an earned run average of 1.60. Jalen Watts was the star here in her semifinal game in the Rochester win in 9 innings over Sacred Heart Griffin just 2 days ago, as Jalen Watts will go for Rochester coming up today. She has pitched 101 innings. She is 11-4. And has also a stellar ERA, and she pounded her first home run of the season in her own support in order to pick up the victory on Wednesday. These two teams battled earlier this season, a 1-0 victory by the Rockets, but the winner moves on, the loser's season is done, and we will be throwing the first pitch across home plate in just about 20-ish minutes or so. Darren Pritchett is alongside. I'm Greg Hallbleib. Darren will take you through the early innings of this one, as well as the later inning, or innings, you never know these days, especially when you're looking at baseball the other night with the Rochester baseball squad in New Berlin up at Plains. They played twofer on Wednesday. More on that in a little bit. Tim and Jim will have that tomorrow morning, by the way, that regional final coming up at Reiser Field in Pleasant Plains between the Rockets and the host Cardinals. But again, more on this one. A 25-8 Rockets team from Rochester comes in. 29-7 are the Bullets. Both squads have had stellar seasons. Rockets probably, Darren, I would say, have the experience edge, though.
2: Yeah, Williamsville, boy, they've got a lot of young, exciting talent. I think the mood for Williamsville is, you know, I've got a young team, but why don't we make a run now? Let's don't wait for a year or two down the road with some of these really good freshmen and sophomore that they have. So even though it's a young team, there is a sense of urgency, which I like for Steve Dennis's team and Lindsey Howard's Rochester team at 25-8. I mean, they survived in advance that win over Sacred Heart Griffin Tuesday, 3-2 in 9 innings. So this is kind of a battle-tested team with a Purdue recruit, Peyton Purves, hitting third. Kendall Edmondson has 7 home runs and hitting 530. But with all these great offensive players we're talking about, Greg, you mentioned it. May 4th, Rochester came to this field and won 1-0. I was told by Lindsey Howard, the head coach of Rochester, that Jalen Watts struck out 15 that day and that they faced Hannah Lewis in that particular game, and they're going to face Hygert in today's ball game.
1: Yeah, the Bullets kind of split the duties. I mentioned Hygert, Liv Hygert, they call her, Liv for short, but Lewis has, about 20 more innings on the season. Either way, they split the load, and they've both been quite effective. All right, let's take a break. Troxel pregame rolls on. State Representative Mike Coffey brings you high school coverage. Now in the postseason, it's the 2A sectional softball championship game in Williamsville. The Rockets and the Bullets, and we'll continue to set things up in 3 minutes.
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1: Troxel pregame continues. We have plenty of action coming up this weekend. The starting lineups are about to be introduced to the clubs and the fans here. We already have a big crowd setting up for this one. Williamsville, the home team, although they are the visitors today on the scoreboard, they're wearing the familiar purple pants. They are in the gold tops and the white visors, while Rochester has the classic look with the gray road unis, although they are the home team, with the navy blue numerals and pinstripes, as well as the orange trim as they come on out. They bump fists with our three umpire crew, and we relay those to you right now. Rochester, or they're announcing Rochester first, but Williamsville will bat this way. They will go with Reese Larson at shortstop, followed by Al Smithers, who is at third base, Hannah Lewis in right, and Olivia Hygert, the pitcher, in the cleanup spot. Lucy Nell at second base, bats fifth. Mia Gallagher is in center field, hitting sixth. Bailey Worley, the designated player, hitting seventh. Ella Greer is the catcher, and she is batting eighth. And Kinley Peters is at first base, and she bats ninth, while the batting order for Rochester goes with Emma Brown in left field leading off. Bella Harness will hit second and play shortstop. Peyton Purvis is the catcher hitting third. Kendall Edmondson, the cleanup hitter, at third. Miley Dethridge at first base hitting fifth. Brooklyn Thompson in center field hitting sixth. You can still call it on the mound on occasion in softball, so that's not a big no-no. Jalen Watts is hitting seventh. Peyton Sitko hits eighth and plays second base. And Molly Eichholz is in right field and bats ninth for head coach Lindsey Howard of Rochester, and again, Steve Dennis, the mentor, the skipper of the Bullets on their home field. Jane Grebner Field, Rockets and Bullets for the 2A sectional softball crown. The winner in the Super on Monday in Decatur. And our first pitch is just around the corner in just 3 minutes.
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7: It is 4:21, and we are ready for the first pitch. Jalen Watts of Rochester into her motion. The first pitch to Reese Larson, a fastball and a swing and a miss, and we are underway in this 2A sectional championship game.
8: Yeah, I'm sorry, Darren. We must have two eager teams, three eager umpires.
7: Starting 9 minutes early. Change up is sent into center field. It's on a line, and under it is the center fielder, and Thompson makes the two-handed catch for out number one. That'll bring up L. Smithers, a junior of Williamsville, hitting .434, three homers and 36 driven in. She is the Williamsville third baseman.
8: 83 degrees, mostly sunny skies, although it's getting through some hazy clouds. Winds blowing right to left at 7, your game time conditions.
7: Smithers, a left-handed batter, and swings and misses at a letter-high fastball 0-1. Rochester's starting pitcher, Jalen Watts, her 19th appearance of the year. She's 11-4 on the campaign, including the victory over Sacred Heart Griffin Tuesday, a 9-inning complete game where she struck out 15. That heat her up high, one ball, one strike. In 101 innings, she's given up 67 hits, 49 walks, and 163 strikeouts. Nobody on, one out first inning. Pitch up in the zone, another swing and a miss by Smithers, and it's 0-2. You look at some of these huge offensive numbers on both teams. It's hard to believe they played a 1-0 game on May 4th, but that also tells you the outstanding pitching on these two squads.
8: Exactly the case. They have three or four good arms.
7: Another high pitch, and Smithers chases and strikes out, and that's the first K for Watts in this sectional final. That'll bring up Hannah Lewis, freshman right fielder, hitting .438. A program record 16 home runs, and she has driven in 58. Right-handed batter. Watts looks at her wristband. Puts the ball in the glove and fires. Pitch at the letters, called high for ball one. It was interesting. Kenzie Whelan, the big hitter for SHG, hit second in their order. And Williamsville, at one point, intentionally walked her leading off an inning. One of the big hitters for SHG. They're pitching to Lewis. That pitch outside, and it's 2-0.
8: Two similar pitches, both up and away, so you can kind of see where Watts is going to school a little bit on a dangerous hitter with Hannah Lewis.
7: Feels like a walk that is going to be four pitches, but an intentional walk. But there, they threw one near the zone, and a swing and a miss by Lewis. So much for that philosophy.
8: Yeah, it looks like they want to stay upstairs with her, which is not a normal philosophy. In softball, you see it a little more often. But, yeah, that had played, and Lewis just couldn't get it.
7: 2-1 the count, and the next offering is fouled straight back. Boy, she was right on that heater. It's 2-2.
8: See what I mean?
7: Yeah.
8: Maybe the scouting report is accurate. Emma Brown, Brooklyn Thompson, Molly Eichholz left to right in the outfield. Edmondson, Harness, Sitko, and Dethridge around the diamond, and Purvis behind the plate with Watts on the rubber today.
7: You read my mind. I was just going to do that. You saved my breath.
8: That's all right. That's why we can double up on things here. Split the duties.
7: Bases empty, two outs, first inning, no score. 2-2 the count on Lewis. The next pitch is a changeup, and off the end of the bat, foul to the backstop. We'll do it again at 2 balls and 2 strikes for Williamsville. They beat Petersburg Porta 8-2, Q&D 11-2, and then in their own sectional semifinal on Wednesday, they topped TCSB 6-1. The Bullets 29-7. Changeup again, out in front, Lewis, and fouls it near the Rochester dugout, third base side. So back-to-back changeups. She wouldn't dare throw three in a row, would she?
8: I don't know. This is a battle, though. Seventh pitch coming.
7: 2-2 the count. Watts is ready. Winds and fires. Fastball up and away and a full count. Great at bat by the freshman, yeah. Hannah Lewis.
8: Yeah, that's where balls 1-2 were. So you can see Watts has a mindset and a game plan. Stares into the dugout for the next.
7: Payoff pitch is due. Watts versus Lewis. Here's a changeup in the dirt and a swing and a miss, and they get Lewis. And that's two strikeouts and a 1-2-3 first inning for Jalen Watts. After a half an inning in our sectional title game from Williamsville, it's the Bullets nothing and Rochester coming up.
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7: Along with Greg Hall Blythe, I'm Darren Pritchett. We've got Shaggy back in our green Audi studios controlling the dials. This is the sectional final between Williamsville and Rochester. The Bullets went down in order in the top of the first, and now it's going to be Rochester summing up Emma Brown, Bella Harness, and Peyton Purvis against Olivia Heigert. She's on the mound for Williamsville, 17-4 with a 1.60 earned run average, 92 innings, 47 hits, 34 walks, and 167 strikeouts.
8: All starts with that person in the middle, and we have a couple of good ones going at it today.
7: Left-handed hitter Emma Brown leading off for Rochester. First pitch of the bottom of the first inning from Heigert. Here it comes. And a foul straight back. One of those running start swings by the lefty Brown. Fouled third base side, 0-1. Brown hitting 402 with a

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2: Ander wears number 10 on her yellow jersey, and the next pitch is just a little low. 2-2 to Brown. We're scoreless, bottom of the first inning. For Williamsville, Gallagher in left, Prefountain in center, Lewis in right. Smithers, the third baseman, Larson at short, Nell, the second baseman, Peters at first. Next pitch is lined right to the third baseman. High catch by Smithers, and Brown is out number one.
3: Just like a little pepper, that's all. Easy peasy. Thrown right at her and didn't even have to move. Scalded, yes, but right at her.
2: The ball sliced perfectly to L. Smithers. Now it's Bella Harness, senior shortstop. Hitting .344 for the Rockets, the on-base at .386. She swings and misses at a fastball. Couple of home runs for Harness this year, and she has driven in 22. The battery, Hygert and Greer for Williamsville, 25-8 on the campaign. 0-1, fastball strike. It's 0-2 to Harness.
3: Right on the knees. A lot of multi-sport experience at the plate right now, though. Isabella Harness, a.k.a. Bella.
2: Nobody on, one out. First inning, no score. 0-2 fastball. No contact. A swing and a miss. Strikeout number one for Hygert, her 168th of the season.
3: Surgical. Just kept that ball down in the zone. All three pitches. Good morning, good afternoon, good night, as Mr. Shannon would say.
2: Peyton Purvis stands in, the Purdue commit, the junior. Hitting .408 with a .460 on base. 9 homers, 33 driven in. Couldn't stop her swing. Probably was going to be a strike anyway. It's 0-1. The pitcher for Williamsville, Hygert, a freshman. Rochester starting pitcher Watts, a senior. 0-1. A swing and a miss as Hygert brings the heat. Purvis couldn't catch up, and it's 0-2.
3: She's in out, maybe not so much up down, but she's not giving cookies. She's still coming at hitters, but changing things up in direction.
2: Next pitch, just off the outside corner. It's 1-2.
3: That's a great pitch, but all great pitches are not strikes. I've said that more times than I can
2: count
3: this season. That was a great pitch. Just wasn't a strike, nor should it have been.
2: I think the crowd was fooled. It hit the catcher's mitt, but the catcher set up outside.
3: That's right.
2: Fastball is swung on, hit to right center, playable. And Prefountain's going to be there to make the catch. And Rochester goes down in order in the first inning. One in the books here at Williamsville High School. The Bullets and the Rockets are scoreless.
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2: Well, we're off to a pitcher's duel, as expected, after one inning in our sectional softball final at Williamsville High School. Williamsville and Rochester scoreless. Chatham Glenwood is playing for the 3A Centralia sectional final. And as we check the Becky Hendricks of the Real Estate Group scoreboard, they're taking on Waterloo. And in the top of the first, Waterloo has two on and one out against Irie Lorenz.
3: They were a number one seed, so you've got a good matchup down there at Kaskaskia College today. Winner goes to Decatur, and hopefully, if it's the Titans, we'll have a doubleheader there.
2: Olivia Heigert, freshman pitcher, stands in the right-handed batter's box and takes up for ball one. Heigert hitting .521, seven long balls, 41 RBI. Open stance for the right-handed batter. Watts delivers. Change up off the outside corner, 2-0.
3: This winter plays at 4 o'clock on Monday at Workman Family Softball Field in Decatur. Monticello and Central Catholic going at it today in Monticello.
2: Swing and a miss. And it's 2-1.
3: Then the 3A super would follow at about 6. And hopefully that would be Glenwood. And we know we'll have something at 4. Hopefully have something at 6.
2: 2-1. Strike on the outside corner. If Glenwood wins, they'll play the winner of Champaign Central and Washington. If it's Washington.

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1: Change up, and it's in there. Strike three call. Three consecutive strikeouts for Jalen Watts.
2: Completely bamboozled her.
1: You tip your cap. Great change up. The number five hitter in the Williamsville lineup is second baseman Lucy Nell, the junior, has a .314 average, looking for that first home run, and has driven in 29 on the campaign. Right-handed batter, slightly open stance. The righty Watts, first pitch up and away.
2: You'll enjoy Workman Family Field, Mr. Darren.
1: Yeah, looking forward to it.
2: Beautiful facility at Millikan University.
1: Nell, 1-0 pitch, in for a strike, 1-1. The third baseman, Edmondson, just a little inside the third base bag, a couple of feet from the foul line. First baseman, that is Dethridge. She is even with her base. With one out, the 1-1. No! On the outer half, it's 1-2. 1-2 the count on Nell with Gallagher on deck. Not a senior in the starting lineup for Williamsville. Fastball up and a swing and a miss. Four consecutive strikeouts for Watts as she's starting to settle in very nicely in this ballgame.
2: Yeah, you strike out the last four, and I would say that's an accurate assessment. Five up, five down.
1: Mia Gallagher, a freshman center fielder, now hits for Williamsville. She sports a .408 average. Five homers, 29 driven in. How about your freshman class? Your 3-4 and six hitters have combined for 28 home runs. She'll pop one up on the infield. Shallow left, harness the center fielder, goes back. A couple of steps on the outfield grass, makes the catch. Six up, six down for Rochester's Jalen Watts. We go to the bottom of the second. Williamsville nothing and Rochester nothing.
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1: Kendall Edmondson will lead off the bottom of the second inning for Rochester. We're scoreless in this sectional final. Edmondson, a right-handed batter, squats down kind of like Pete Rose. First pitch, she goes after a fastball and a swing and a miss. Boy, Hygert, for a freshman, can offer some velocity to the hitters.
2: It's all mechanics, and they have good ones. Both pitchers here, Watts and Hygert.
1: Edmondson is a .530 hitter, seven homers, and 32 runs batted in, and she's on that fastball, fouls it straight back, and it's 0-2.
2: Well, our two field umpires are stealing money so far. They have not; their services have not been required.
1: 0-2 the count against the right-handed hitting third baseman, Kendall Edmondson. And she fouls off another pitch. Each pitch that goes by, she's timing it up. So this might be the time for something off speed. I'm not a pitching coach, just a thought.
2: You've seen a few pitches, however.
1: I have. If I'm pitching, I'm throwing something off speed here. There's a fastball driven into right field, a line drive base hit, and Edmondson reaches, leading off the bottom of the second.
2: What was I saying about base runners? Well, we finally have one.
1: Well, she was timing up that fastball. She got another one and lined it into right field.
2: Well, and an 0-2 pitch, too, which was maybe just a little too tasty.
1: Miley Dethridge, the first baseman. She is a senior with a .374 average. Four homers, 24 driven in for the right-handed batter. Hygert's pitch. Top of the zone. Did she go? I think she did. Oh, and the first base umpire says

0: No. It was borderline. Would have been a 50-50 call. Went the way of the Rockets. It's 1-0. Deathridge with teal batting gloves. Barrel of the bat is red. She swings and pops one up over our head. Foul, third base side. We're just offset to the right down the first base line here at Jane Grebner Field at Williamsville High School.
1: Thanks to our pal, Adam Eucher. He takes such good care of us when we're in Bullet Nation.
0: Edmondson at first base. Nobody out. Second inning, no score. Bunning, and bunning it foul is Deathridge, and it's 1-2. First baseman Peters and third baseman Smithers were charging. So now 1-2. Do you take the bunt off? Lindsay Howard has made her decision. Called out the numbers. Everybody looks at their wristband.
1: Nobody out? Why not? Go ahead, move her.
0: Next pitch. Grounded to third. Diving attempt by the third baseman Smithers. The ball goes in and out of her glove. She picks it up. She fires to first, and she retires Deathridge. But Miley, at the very least, got Edmondson to second base, and a terrific recovery and initial snag by Smithers.
1: Yeah, there was a lot good on both ends of that play. Got the ball put in play, made them make a hard play, which was made.
0: Brooklyn Thompson had a couple of extra base hits in the win over SHD on Tuesday, including knocking in the first run and scored the second run on a sacrifice fly by Watts. Thompson now hitting 370. Fastball looped into right field. Lewis coming near the line and can't get to it. The ball lands foul by about 5 feet. Ball sliced away from her. So a strike against Thompson, who's got two homers and 26 RBI on the season.
1: Kind of wonder if Edmondson might have been tagging if that catch had been made, because it almost was.
0: Nine juniors total in the starting lineup between these two teams. Line drive, center field, head first diving catch by Bree Fountain. Terrific defensive play by the center fielder of Williamsville. Edmondson has to hold at second base, and Thompson is robbed of what could have been the first run of the ball game.
1: Circle that play on your scorecard. That's a huge play here early in this one. Saves a run.
0: Runner at second base, two outs, bottom of the second. Now Watts up, pitching the dirt. Beautiful scoop by Ella Greer. It's 1-0.
1: That was fantastic leather. I mean, she read it. She knew exactly what she had to do. Dove timed perfectly.
0: Probably ran five or six steps in and to her right, and the head first diving catch. Watts takes a pitch off the outside corner, 2-0. Watts hit her first home run of the year at the perfect time Tuesday in the ninth inning against Sacred Heart Griffin. It turned out to be the game-winning run. She popped it over the left field fence. Right-handed batter stands in, 2-0. Swung and popped up center field. Much easier play for Pree Fountain. She's under it. She squeezes for out number three. Rochester threatens but cannot score against Hygert. No runs, a hit, no errors, one left. After two innings, it's Williamsville nothing and Rochester nothing.
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0: To the top of the third inning at Grebner Field. It is Williamsville and Rochester scoreless in this 2A sectional title game.
1: Look at this crowd, Darren.
0: Fantastic. Packed from around home plate all the way to the foul poles.
1: Anywhere you can sneak ahead and look through a gap in the chain link in the batter's eye, because it's covered in purple all the way around except for maybe one little sliver.
0: Bailey Worley takes a first pitch strike. She's hitting 380 on the campaign for the Bullets, right-handed hitter, facing Jalen Watts. Next pitch is swung on, popped up shallow left field. In comes Brown, but the shortstop's going to take charge, and Harness makes the catch. Seven up, seven down for Jalen Watts.
1: Amidst the fans, Seth Coons. Good to see our man Seth, a Bullet alum, who is shooting the game for us on channel1450.com. It'll be his highlights you'll see.
0: Number eight hitter, Ellie Greer, stands in. She's a junior catcher, hitting 282, a couple of home runs, 13 RBI. She's a right-handed batter. Watts is ready. First pitch. In for a strike on the Becky Hendricks of the Real Estate Group scoreboard, Class 3A at Centralia. Waterloo scores two on the top of the first against Glenwood. The Titans have scored two without anybody being retired in the bottom of the first.
1: Well, it's a good sign, little rally. I do not believe Coach Edgar is in attendance at that game today, mandated, unfortunately. But win one for the veteran.
0: Pitch outside to Greer, one ball, one strike. We're scoreless, top of the third, Bullets hitting, nobody on, one out. Greer's ready for the 1-1, and it's a fastball. She takes a cut, couldn't make contact, 1-2.
1: Changed speeds on it. She was out in front.
0: Watts has retired all seven, four via the strikeout. She's set up again, the 1-2, change up out in front. Greer fouls it over the head of the Rochester fans, third base side. We'll do it again at one ball and two strikes. Glenwood has the bases loaded, nobody out. Lorenz at the plate, trying to put the Titans in front.
1: Good hitter, in addition to being a good pitcher.
0: She goes back to the fastball up in the zone, and going down swinging is Greer, strikeout five. For Watts, that's her 168th strikeout of the season.
1: Eight up, eight down.
0: Kenley Peters, the first baseman. She's the freshman hitting for Williamsville. Another right-handed hitter for the Bullets, wearing number 22 on the back of her jersey. Coin flip at the start of the game. Decided that Rochester was the home team. They are in their road grays. Bullets in their purple pants and the yellow goldish tops. Ball one to Peters, hitting 476 as a number nine hitter. She pops one up right by us, just to my right by about 6 feet, and a great catch made by a Williamsville fan.
1: Sign that.
0: If it was Savannah Bananas, it's an out, but not here in the IHSA sectionals.
1: Sign that fan to a contract.
0: Was that in Baltimore?
1: That was Ernie Harwell's.
0: Ernie Harwell, yeah. I think they did that over the PA in Baltimore for a while at Old Memorial Stadium.
1: Might be right.
0: But he did it as well. Pitch up in the zone, swing and a miss. It's 1-2 to Peters. Eight up, eight down for Watts, five strikeouts. She's ahead in the count, 1-2. Here's the next. Up and away, good take by Peters, and it levels the count at 2-2. Again, these two teams played May 4th. Rochester, a 1-0 win. An unearned run was the difference. Change up way out in front. Peters, a swing and a miss. Nine up, nine down with six strikeouts for Jalen Watts of Rochester. We head to the bottom of the third. The Rockets and the Bullets are scoreless.
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0: Greg Hovlieb, I'm Darren Pritchett back at Williamsville High School 2A sectional softball. Championship game moves to the bottom of the third. Williamsville nothing, Rochester nothing. The Rockets will send up 8-9-1, Sitko, Eichholz, and Brown. Hygert's first pitch, strike one.
1: Signs in the crowd. That's how you know it's a big game, Darren.
0: Yeah.
1: They're holding signs over here, particularly in the Rochester section.
0: Sitko, a 342 hitter. 17 runs batted in. Stands in from the left side and fouls the next pitch off the catcher's glove. It's 0-2. Is a softball catcher's glove a mitt?
1: Sure.
0: Okay.
1: Yeah, see, it's construction. You can see.
0: Looks like a first baseman's glove part of it.
1: Similar.
0: And then you got the rounded part like a baseball catcher's glove.
1: First baseman has something similar, too, even in softball.
0: Yep. 0-2. Swing and a miss. Strikeout number two for Hygert. She's given up just one base runner. Edmondson, a leadoff single in the second inning, but was left stranded at second base, partly due to the fact that Shelby pre-found a head-first diving catch in center to take away an RBI hit. Nobody on, one out. Another lefty. It's a check swing over the head of Hygert. The second baseman, Nell, has it, throws to first and retires Molly Eichholz. An excuse-me swing results in a 4-3 putout, and that is now five in a row set down by Olivia Hygert.
1: Yeah, you'll look at your scorecard, see 4-3. Oh, just a little routine ground, but no, was not routine. Hygert almost got a lace on it, did not. Nice play.
0: Back to the top of the order, and left fielder, Emma Brown. She lined to the third baseman, L. Smithers, leading off the bottom of the first. She runs up at the pitch and takes ball one. Brown wears number 7 for the Rockets. Navy blue number with orange trim around that number on the back of the pinstriped gray uniform. 1-0 is fouled to the left, 1-1.
1: She likes to take that slap approach. That's the second time we've seen her do it. And you have a little more batter's box in softball, so you can take that extra step.
0: The American flag in deep left center, showing that the wind is blowing in from right field. Open stance for Brown, 1-1. She runs up at it, but takes outside 2-1. The outfield is playing Brown to hit the other way. Pre-Fountain, the center fielder, probably 6 or 7 steps toward left center. And the left fielder, Gallagher, is guarding the line. Next pitch, knee-high strike. It's 2-2.
1: Brown thought about it, but just said, let me get a better pitch.
0: Obviously, I've never done it, but running up at a pitch with your head moving seems like a difficult task.
1: You ever played slow pitch? That's how we do it.
0: 2-2. Check swing foul on a pitch up in the zone. We'll do it again at 2-2.
1: Well, that's how some do it. I would have to have actually hit the ball.
0: I never tried that as a left-handed batter in slow pitch.
1: Okay. I never did, too. I was just lucky to make contact. I had to stay put. And then I had to hit it a long way because I sure wasn't going to leg anything out.
0: Nobody on. 2 outs. 3rd inning. No score. Rochester trying to get Brown on. The 2-2 pitch from Hygert is fouled to the left again over the top of the Rochester dugout. As Greg mentioned a moment ago, we have an incredible crowd here at Williamsville High School. Our area between the dugouts, jam-packed, down the lines, people with lawn chairs, even by the foul poles, people watching this ball game. Another 2-2, lined foul down the third base side, foul by about 10 or 12 feet. The ball sliced away from the third baseman, Smithers. So we're stuck at 2 balls and 2 strikes.
1: Another battle. This will be the 7th pitch coming.
0: Williamsville will send up Larson, Smithers, and Lewis, the top of their lineup, in the 4th inning. Nobody on, 2 outs. Williamsville and Rochester scoreless in this 2A sectional title game. The winner moves on to the Decatur Super Sectional on Monday. This pitch is fouled off somebody's face mask and caught by a fan behind home plate.
1: I think that was off the top of the catcher.
0: Yep.
1: It went right off the top of the dome of Greer and completely over the fence.
0: So still 2-2 to Emma Brown, who's got a .458 on base percentage this year, lined out to third, leading off the bottom of the first. Takes a big, deep breath, stares at her yellow and pinkish Easton bat, now stands in that left-handed batter's box. 2-2. I don't think she swung. Pitch is up high, and she didn't swing. It's 3-2. Correct call by our third base umpire.
1: She ran up, flinched the bat a little, but that was not anywhere close to a swing.
0: Full count, Hygert versus Brown. This has been quite a battle. Payoff pitch. Strike three called on the inner half, and Hygert has struck out three in three shutout innings, and that is their second 1-2-3 inning of the ball game. Williamsville and Rochester are scoreless. Greg will tell you about the fourth inning next.
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1: On to the fourth in the Class 2A sectional title game here at Jane Grebner Field in Williamsville. Darren Pritchett alongside, Shaggy at the rudder. I'm Greg Hallbleib, WFMB Springfield, W222CG Springfield. The first pitch is low and inside to top of the order, Reese Larson from Jalen Watts, who has not been scathed. Sun comes out a little bit more, some hazy clouds. This dives outside, and Watts falls behind the shortstop for the Bullets. Larson, 2-0. They're tied at 2. Glenwood and Waterloo down in Centralia in the Class 3A sectional final in softball. That's a high for ball three. So Watts dancing around Larson a little bit, who's very content to just let three wide ones go.
0: She had two RBI in the win over TCSB on
1: seven.
0: Wednesday.
1: Another good ball game. Been a fine sectional. Supposed to be. 3-0. Get him over. 3-1 the count now to Reese Larson. Flew to setter in the first. Winner plays in the super sectional at Workman Family Softball Field at Millikan University in Decatur Monday at 4 o'clock, and we will have it here. Pre-game from Troxel coming your way about 3:35-ish. The 3-1. Fouled out of play straight back. The count fills now to the Bullet shortstop, Reese Larson. Monticello and Central Catholic out of Bloomington are playing in that sectional title in Monticello at that beautiful facility. Sages have it going on in softball this year. Glenwood would play at 6 if they got there at Decatur as well. Swing and a miss, strike three. Larson down on strikes. The 7th K registered by Watts. And the 10th victim out of 10 plate appearances for the Bullets. Smithers now the third baseman who struck out in the first. Left-handed stick way up in the box, and the righty Watts twirls and deals high. Scoreless game. Only one hit in the contest, and Rochester recorded that in the second inning, but was stranded at second base downstairs. So you can have your 17-16 games. I will take the chess match of a pitcher's duel any day. Downstairs for ball two. Big crowd enjoying it here. A lot on the line. The 2-0 pitch from Watts. Took something off, but it buzzed the tower. 3-0.
0: That Bloomington Central Catholic Tolono Unity game will start in just a couple of minutes.
1: I'm sorry, that's at Monticello. Not Monticello. It's Unity, and Unity's really good. I don't know how I forgot that.
0: So they're starting in just a minute or two.
1: That's right. They were going at 5 o'clock. Ball four. The perfecto is done. The first base runner for Williamsville, still without a hit, bringing up Hannah Lewis, who struck out to end the first. A four-pitch walk, nonetheless. So after cruising, Watts may be a little extra careful to Smithers. But here's Lewis. Strike one. Tall, rangy Hannah Lewis Three triples, seven doubles, a .438 average, and she's slugging it over one. Here's the 0-1. Drops low. Watts wisely trying to keep the ball down on the number three hitter in the bullet order. Lewis, the right fielder, makes an athletic batter's stance. Watts rocks back and comes home, high and away.
0: That 16 number in the home run column will get your attention.
1: Sure will. Yeah, no cookies allowed. They will be punished. Two balls and a strike and a quick conference with the battery mates, and that won't last long as umpire goes to break it up. It is broken up by the time he gets halfway there. It's our good friend, longtime umpire coordinator and state final umpire, respected softball official, Roger Nichols, made his way here from Normal to watch some action. Good to see our guy, Rog. 2-1. Telling you, Darren, your game is in good hands when you see Roger on the field. He is as good as there is or was. 3-1. The pitch. Swing and a miss.
0: On the Becky Hendricks of the Real Estate Group scoreboard, down in Centralia, after two innings, Glenwood 4 and Waterloo 2.
1: So they got it done eventually in that second inning. Threatening. Must have got it all done with two outs. Here's the payoff. Swung, hit in the air. Deep right center field. Does this have enough? It does. It's gone. Williamsville leads 2-0. Hannah Lewis. Big fly for the first runs of the game and the first hit of the contest for the Bullets.
0: Opposite field, it might have scraped some paint going over that right center field fence, but she extends her own program record with 17 home runs this year. RBI 59 and 60. A freshman.
1: Right over the head of Seth Coons, who had it documented, and it'll be on channel1450.com later. Liv Heigert steps in now, struck out in the second. The cleanup hitter trying to keep it going. You know what they say about home runs, they're rally killers. I don't think anybody has any issue with one leaving the yard as Heigert takes ball one inside.
0: Uncharacteristically, Watts fell behind a couple of hitters in this inning, and Williamsville took advantage.
1: Lewis battled back to work the count to full, and she had a 3-2 pitch out. Outside 2-0, falls behind a dangerous hitter in Heigert. So Watts having to refocus. Looks into the dugout for the pitch call. Checks the wristband. One out. Now nobody aboard. And here's the pitch downstairs. And it's 3-0. She's gone to three balls on all four hitters that she has seen in this fourth inning.
0: How many pitches did she throw Tuesday? Do you remember? Was it like 140-something?
1: It was in that neighborhood.
0: Yeah. It was 142.
1: Over for a strike. They get him over. Runs the count to 3-1. Lucky Horseshoes on the road tonight at Du Bois County again. Shoes will be home Saturday and Sunday, 6:30 Saturday, 5 o'clock Sunday against the Illinois Valley Pistol Shrimp. Ball four. Second walk of the inning, third base runner of the inning, already two in this frame. 2-0 Williamsville as the top of the fourth continues with Lucy Nell stepping in. Watts retired the first 10 hitters she faced before walking Smithers in a four-pitch at-bat or plate appearance. Then Hannah Lewis ran the count to full and hit the sixth pitch out of the ball yard. That's our score. 2-0 Williamsville, 2-1-0 Bullets, 0-1-0 Rockets. Top four. 2-0 Bullets. The visiting team on their home field here in Williamsville, Jane Grebner Field. Swung on and a soft liner hit the shallow center, but played ideally by Brooklyn Thompson. Comes in and makes the catch.
0: I love the fact Coach Dennis called timeout, talked to Nell, and had her swinging on that first pitch. Got a really good pitch to hit, put a really good swing on it.
1: Yeah, why not? Because she knows she has to come in and probably is going to just make sure she gets one over. And it might be cookie variety. Got a barrel on it, just not past a fielder. And the first pitch is downstairs to Mia Gallagher. She popped a shortstop her only other time up in the second. Hygert remains at first with two outs now in the top of the fourth inning. A productive one so far for the Bullets. Right on right. Watts delivery. Took something off. Pops it straight up on the diamond left side. Underneath is shortstop Bella Harness. Puts it away. But two in on a two-run shot from Hannah Lewis. Two runs on one hit. No errors, one left. And we've played three and a half in this sectional championship game in Class 2A softball. It's Williamsville 2, Rochester nothing.
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1: So Hannah Lewis comes on now for Williamsville after sending the Bullets ahead 2-0 with a home run to right center field. She now goes to the circle in the top or the bottom half of the fourth.
0: And she brings some heat, Greg. Yeah. Holy cow.
1: Well, you were looking at her numbers. We talked about them in the pregame as well. She has an ERA of 0.94, 111 and two-thirds innings, a whip of 0.91. Yeah, that's pretty good stuff. She is 11-3 on the season. So that means we have a new right fielder because that's where Lewis was. And Harness leads off for Rochester, swings at the first pitch, pops it in the air to left field where that is put away by the existing left fielder Shelby Prefountain. So that is Prefountain out in right field now. So that means we've got to find a left fielder. And this is line to right, a base hit by Peyton Purvis. So we had a fly out to left on the first pitch, and then Purvis with a line out to or a line drive single to right. And so out in right field, coming into the order, I believe, is the flex for Williamsville. And it is, Hygert goes out to left field. There we go. Now we've got it. Sometimes with the flex and the everything that's going on, you kind of have to make sure you have all your ducks in a row. This is hit deep. Does this have enough? It is gone to left center field. Our game is tied on a home run on the first pitch of the at-bat by Kendall Edmondson.
0: Home run number 8, RBI 33 and 34 for the sophomore cleanup hitter.
1: I'm right about this. Lewis has thrown three pitches. And all of a sudden, our game is tied.
0: What a response by the middle of the Rochester lineup.
1: Here is Miley Detheridge, the first baseman for the Rochester Rockets. A two-run bomb by Lewis in the top of the fourth, and now a two-run bomb by Edmondson in the bottom of the fourth. We're all squared. One out in the fourth inning. Bottom half, Rochester, the home team here in Williamsville. Ball one to Dethridge. The next from Lewis. High and away. 2-0. Dethridge grounded to third in the second inning.
0: Hygert retired the last six she faced in her three innings of work.
1: This is hit hard to deep center field. Does that have enough? It's off the scoreboard. A back-to-back jack. Solo job for Miley Deathridge. And Rochester leads 3-2.
0: Miley's fifth home run, RBI 25, and that went thump off the scoreboard in deep, deep left center field, almost straightaway center.
1: It almost cleared the scoreboard. It was two-thirds of the way up the scoreboard, which is, for the most part, straightaway center field.
0: Wow.
1: She buried it.
0: Lewis had given up 15 earned runs all year in 111 innings, has given up three and a third of an inning in this relief outing.
1: None of these three homers were cheap.
0: Holy cow.
1: They were mashed, barreled, and now in steps Brooklyn Thompson. Lewis trying to regather. Hits barrel on this one, but it's a soft liner hit to the shortstop, taken care of by Reese Larson. Two outs. Crowd all abuzz. The Rochester crowd is here in throng-like numbers, as are the Bullet fans.
0: Yeah. I went down and to check out who the right fielder was, and my goodness, the number of Bullet fans we can't see beyond the dugout. There is a throng of fans each line.
1: Jalen Watts fouls the first pitch to the on-deck circle on her side of things over on the third base side, where Peyton Sitko waits with a weapon. Strike one to Watts. Two outs. Base is clear. Back-to-back homers have given Rochester a 3-2 lead in the fourth. Just a splitter on a seam down into the leg guards of the catcher, Ella Greer. She'll take a moment. The umpire will grab another ball and walk it out to Lewis. Deliver it personally. Nothing and two to Jalen Watts. Lewis Watts the other way around was a battle. Watts Lewis, I guess we want to be technical about the phraseology. Now it's Lewis Watts. Potato, potato. The 0-2 is wide. Couldn't tempt Watts with that. And the count runs to 1-2. Watts flew to center in the second. Lewis peers in, rocks and deals. Swing and a miss. Watts out in front, down on strikes. But back-to-back home runs by Kendall Edmondson, a two-run drive, and Miley Deathridge off the scoreboard have given Rochester a 3-2 lead after four innings here in Williamsville in the 2A sectional.
11: Lutterbach Man here, proudly standing above my busy seven bays on Wabash. The view from here is amazing. I've been looking at our wonderful city for decades upon decades. Many things have changed, but other things have not. We love Abe. We aren't shy about covering things in cheese, then adding toast, then cheese, then fries, then cheese, then, well, you know what I'm talking about. And the thing I'm most proud of, the thousands and thousands of cars that are driving safely, thanks to our talented Lauterbach technicians. Cars going from the airport to the universities, from North Dirksen to South Veterans, crisscrossing from farmland to downtown, waving at tourists and trusted politicians. Politician, Abe. And if Abe were here today, he'd say, "Who's the tall guy?" And I'd say, "I'm Lauterbach Man, and I'm at your service." And if an imaginary Abe Lincoln driving a car can trust us, you can too. Lauterbach Tire on Wabash. Drive safely now.
1: I mean, Hannah Lewis came in and was summarily welcomed by the Rochester meat of the order with three straight hits, two of them which left the yard, and it gives Rochester a 3-2 lead. We move to the fifth in this Class 2A softball sectional championship, Jane Grebner Field in Williamsville. The Bullets hosting the sectional. They are the visitors by virtue of the coin flip pregame. And Jalen Watts in the circle for Rochester fires high for ball one. She gave up a home run. That's over for a strike. To the hitter, Bailey Worley, the designated player. Way out in front. Watts took something off and she grins. She said that was the desired result. On the cut and a miss. It's just like she had every right to be proud of that, I have to admit. Here's the 1-2. did it again, but this time she waited on it and served it into right center field for a base hit. Well, Worley went to school. Usually it's the pitcher goes to school on the hitter. The hitter went to school on the pitcher on that.
0: And she has a little grin on her face sitting on first base, like, fool me once.
1: Now do you know why I love pitcher's duels?
0: Yeah.
1: That is the second Williamsville hit. Their only other hit was the home run from Hannah Lewis in the fourth inning. And now Dennis talks to the umpires. We're going to have, I believe, the flex come in to run. Yeah, Prefountain will go in to run at first base. She is the flex player, so she can do that. The DP and flex rules are too complicated for me to sit and explain. They're very similar to DH, but a little more confusing and a little more flexible. The flex can go in anywhere. Swing and a miss. I don't know if that's oversimplified, but softball people are chuckling at me, but trust me, they're doing it right.
0: If you know, you know.
1: Yeah, that's right. Strike one to Ella Greer. Prefountain at first. Bunt. Perfectly placed. Pick it up at first base. The wheel play is on. The 3-4 sacrifice moves Prefountain to second base.
0: Bloomington Central Catholic and Tolono Unity scoreless after the first inning. The winner of our game plays that team at Decatur on Monday.
1: 4 o'clock first pitch at Workman Family Softball Field. Hopefully we have a doubleheader because Glenwood would play the 6 o'clock game in the 3A Super Sectional. They're playing right now and leading 4-2 over Waterloo down in Centralia.
0: Of the fourth.
1: Just west of Centralia, to be precise, at Kaskaskia College. As the first pitch is high for ball one to Kinley Peters. Williamsville batting, top of the fifth. Rochester leading 3-2. Swing and a miss, tipped it into the mitt of Rochester catcher Peyton Purvis. 1-1 the count. For 6 combined hits on the game, 5 combined runs. Strike on the knees. That flattened out on the knees. That was staying low.
0: Pretty good.
1: One ball and two strike. That was a really nice pitch.
0: Yep.
1: That flattened right out on the knees. And it's an important game, so people looking at their heart, not their eyes. 1-2. Fouled out of play straight back. The count holds at 1-2. Kinley Peters struck out in the third. Jalen Watts, the starting pitcher for the Rockets. 4-plus, 71 pitches now. Way out in front on the changeup. Swing and a miss, strike 3. Peters goes down on strikes for the second out. Prefountain remains at second base. 2 outs, top of the order, Reese Larson. That is now 8 strikeouts for Jalen Watts. Larson 0-for-2, fly out and a strikeout. Potential tying run at second. 2 outs were in the top of the fifth, and Watts' first pitch is swung on, popped sky high, foul ground to the right, and lands out of play. Behind the first base dugout, they have the cinder block dugouts on either side on this beautiful facility. Jane Grebner Field, the beautiful inning-by-inning scoreboard straight away. It's an all-natural surface, just for what that's worth, but it's beautifully maintained. No lights, but we're not going to have the issue here in May 29th.
0: At least we hope not. We're going to need another scorecard or two.
1: That is the beauty about computers. As long as I have disk storage, I'm okay. The pitch is wide, and the cow goes to 1-1. Larson, somewhat upright stance. Watts fidgets with the ball, now rocks on the heel and comes home. Swing, and a pop-up, right side of the diamond. Put away by second baseman Peyton Sitko to retire the Bullets in the fifth. 4.5 complete. We head to the bottom of the fifth inning. In this Class 2A softball sectional championship game, Rochester 3, Williamsville 2.
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1: Rochester 3, Williamsville 2. We go to the bottom of the fifth inning in this Class 2A sectional championship game. Softball's a special thing around the Capital City area, and you've got two Capital City area squads that know each other very well and have had a lot of success and are hoping to continue it today. And it's been home run city. Two home runs by Rochester, back-to-back jacks in the fourth, a solo drive by Rochester or by Williamsville in the top of the fourth. All the runs via the big fly. Hannah Lewis remains in the circle for Williamsville. She dials low for ball one to Peyton Sitko as 8-9-1 are due up for Rochester here in the fifth. Rockets leading 3-2. Right on left. The next to Sitko is low and away.
0: Updates, Bloomington Central Catholic, a number six seed, has taken a 1-0 lead on Tolono Unity heading to the bottom of the second.
1: Interesting. Unity is a one seed. And they're deserving of it. But a couple of conference foes, as a matter of fact, in that one. A couple of Illini Prairie conference squads. And that's low and away. And the count runs to 3-0 to Peyton Sitko. Lewis struggling a bit. Glenwood trying to hang on in the middle stages of that sectional championship in Class 3A.
0: Up 4-2.
1: Here's the 3-0 pitch. Get him over, 3-1. Shaggy steering the ship. We do have Cubs coming your way, though, at 6:15. We will break away. However, we will continue our recording, and we will have the complete play-by-play up on the podcast on SportsRadio1450.com. That misses high, ball four. Five-pitch walk to Sitko to lead the fifth for Rochester.
0: I believe we'll be live on the app at 6:15. That's what I was told. Maybe I got bad info.
1: Then they know a way to do it that I am
0: check,
1: not aware of.
0: Check so, there first. If not, go with Greg.
1: If not, we will let you know.
0: We have a brand new system now. We're learning on the fly. Great new equipment.
1: Yes. We are planning, because we are going to have some Cubs conflicts and the like, so we will have some webcasts if we progress a little further along in the postseason, but I can't even tell you now, 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
0: We don't have to worry about it Monday.
1: No, those
0: were
1: terrestrial, as well as on the app and the web. That's a bunt attempt for a strike. Missing is Molly Eichholz trying to do her job and advance the runner, Sitko, who draws the leadoff walk, which we all know how dangerous those can be. Lewis trying to regroup, goes behind the rubber, now gets back on top, looks through the mask at her target. Nothing and one to Miley Eichholz. The pitch squared away again and fouled it off, and it's nothing and two to Eichholz.
0: She's got two sacrifice bunts this year.
1: Probably going to need to swing away now. Huge crowd. Beautiful day. Sunny skies. The 0-2. Just outside. Nice job by Eichholz for the take. Left-handed stick. The lanky right fielder steps back in. Right about smack in the middle of that left-handed batter's box. Hannah Lewis rocks and deals the 1-2. Low, ball two. Two balls, two strikes to Molly Eichholz. Nobody out. Peyton Sitko at first. Rochester trying to add to a 3-2 lead. We're in the bottom of the fifth. Lewis, ball in mid. Rocks, wheels high, full count. Eichholz has worked things back to a full three ball, two strike count.
0: Top of the order looming, Greg. This is a massive pitch.
1: Ember Brown waits to operate. Lewis would like to retire Eichholz if at all possible. Here's the payoff pitch. Grounded to shortstop, could be two. The second for one, no chance at the relay, but they do get Sitko at second base on the fielder's choice. Hard to run double plays in softball. Speedy runners, 60-foot bases. So, one out now, top of the order. Emma Brown, 0 for 2. A line out and a strikeout. Greg and Darren in Williamsville. Jane Grebner Field. I heard Tim and Roop wondering if the namesake was going to be here and around. Not sure. Wave and a miss for strike one. Brown went after something roughly knee-high. Base runners Eichholz now at first with one out. 3-2 Rochester here in Williamsville over the host Bullets. Bottom five, Lewis's pitch. Went after the bunt attempt, just nipped it, and got a piece of the catcher, Purvis, and or Greer, I'm sorry. We'll have to shake that off a bit. Greer is the Williamsville catcher. That stung a little bit, but she'll be okay, you can tell. Catchers are kind of used to it. Conversation at the mound, and maybe they do want to take a look at Greer.
0: Both of these schools will have their baseball teams playing for a regional title tomorrow. Williamsville at home will take on 30-6 Petersburg Porta. They met during the regular season. Williamsville up 9-1 in the bottom of the sixth. Porta came back and won 10-9. So that'll be interesting tomorrow morning at 11 a.m. And Rochester
1: That's
0: will take
1: Petersburg,
0: on.
1: Right?
0: No, it's here.
1: Oh.
0: And then Plains and Rochester are going to play at Pleasant Plains tomorrow at 10 a.m.
1: That will be right here on Sports Radio 92.3 and 1450. Time requested and granted just before the windup.
0: And the Rockets won that 14-inning marathon against New Berlin the other night, 3-2.
1: Does Matt Carlson have any pitching left? High, and the pitch above the letters, a ball and two strikes to Emma Brown. A 3-2 Rochester lead. The Rockets with that narrow advantage batting in the fifth. Rockets have a runner in first. One out, the pitch. Downstairs, 2-2, and it gets away. Skips in, so the wild pitch sends Molly Eichholz to second base. 2-2. Now the pitch. Hit down the line. It's a diving attempt, and the catch is made in left field on a diving grab by Liv Heigert. The Bullets are throwing leather tonight.
0: Woo.
1: Two diving grabs have saved runs.
0: Can you tell these are number one seeds? They are not disappointing.
1: That's a great play by Heigert, who started the game as the pitcher, fouled away.
0: And, Greg, it was slicing away from her.
1: Uh-huh. And she's a right-hander, so she had to backhand it. Two wonderful plays. Della Harness at the plate. Strike one, two outs, runner at second. Rochester with a one-run lead, trying to add to it here in the fifth. A floater is wide. Not by a great deal, a ball and a strike. A 3-2 Rochester lead. The 1-1. Fouled to the padded wall behind home plate. One ball, two strikes. I know you hear screeches and oohs and ahs, and it's not like me to not get the names of our arbiters, but I have zero problem with our plate man tonight.
0: For content, the pitch two pitches ago was high and outside.
1: Yes. Here's the 1-2. Lined but flattens out on the diamond and picked up at second base by Lucy Nell. She throws in time for the out, and Rochester's held off the scoreboard despite the leadoff walk here in the fifth. On to the sixth inning in this Class 2A sectional championship game in girls softball. It is Rochester 3, Williamsville 2.
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1: Shaggy at the rudder, Darren alongside. I'm Greg. We are in Williamsville, where the host Bullets, the visiting team in this sectional championship game in Class 2A softball, come to bat in the sixth, trailing Rochester 3-2. First pitch from Jalen Watts to Alex Smithers is fouled in and out of the mitt. But Purvis for strike one. Smithers walked and scored in the first. She was the first base runner for the Bullets and came home one hitter later on the two-run bomb by Hannah Lewis. Those are the Williamsville runs. That was in the fourth inning. Over for a strike. Nothing in two.
0: Can we move to the other side?
1: Well, you know, if you're going to get carried away and drown us out, then maybe we will have to. There's nothing wrong with that pitch. Swing and a miss, strike three. But, as again, you're looking at it with your heart, not your eyes. And we're glad they're here. Hannah Lewis steps in.
0: So. Nine strikeouts. Now for Watts.
1: One of those strikeouts was Lewis, but the home run was Lewis, and that's over for a strike. A 3-2 Rochester lead. That's right down Broadway. Even partisan folks looking at it with their hearts can't argue that one. That was down Broadway. Nothing in two to Hannah Lewis. Back-to-back home runs by Rochester in their fourth inning. That's your scoring, and that's wide. A ball and two strikes. Watts rocks, deals the 1-2, just twirls one, barely foul down the first baseline about 10 feet. Cued it. English, that was spinning that softball, was just enough to keep it foul. And the count holds it a one ball, two strikes to Hannah Lewis. You don't want to be too picky, I don't believe, against Watts. And that's rolled right up the middle by Lewis, whose second hit of the day, a one-out single for Williamsville in the sixth inning.
0: Compact swing.
1: Mm-hmm.
0: No wasted movement. She is an impressive freshman.
1: Yeah, if you're too selective, then you're going to hear strike a lot. You just need to be hitting what she's throwing, and sometimes the reason they're not is because of the, you know, she's changing you up a little bit. Williamsville sends Joey Griffiths in as the runner for Lewis. That may be a courtesy because Lewis is the pitcher.
0: Yeah.
1: So here comes Watts' first offering to Liv Heigert. Softly rolled to the right side, scooped by second baseman Peyton Sitko. The underhand flip to Deathridge. Moves the runner up, although it won't be charged as a sacrifice, but Two outs. Lewis up, or rather, Griffiths up to second base. Lucy Nell steps in. She's 0 for 2 with a strikeout and a flyout.
16: Uh-oh.
1: And that 40-footer skips in. The runner moves up to third but slides in ahead of the tag despite the throw that was right there, but the ball had gotten far enough away. And that allows, on the wild pitch, Griffiths to move to third base.
16: You better be

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1: And Nell could be selective. She got something to hit. 3-3 tie. First pitch strike on the outside corner to Mia Gallagher. Center fielder. A 3-3 tie. That's very high. That evens the count at a one ball, one strike count. Mia Gallagher.
2: I don't think the wild pitch would have mattered. I think Griffiths would have scored from second.
1: I think you're right.
2: On that base hit to right center.
1: Run still charged to Watts no matter what, but I agree with you. You can take some consolation in that. That's lined to left field. Runner moves to second base. First and second with two outs on the third hit of the inning and the second in a row. Gallagher on at first. Nell at second. Bailey Worley, the designated player, at the dish. Gallagher at first, Nell at second. Williams there looking for more. Fouled off the bat handle to the screen for strike one.
2: Greg, you mentioned Watts, 9-up, 9-down to start the game. Since Williamsville is 5-for-12 with a walk and a sacrifice bunt against Watts.
1: They're taking advantage of Watts when she falls behind. This is a wave and a miss. Just went right after Worley. Cut and a miss for a strike. And Watts works ahead of the DP. 0-2. Watts peers in. Grits her teeth. Rocks on her heel. Rolls home. Swing and a miss. Strike three. But Williamsville gets a two-out single from Lucy Nell. Three hits in the inning. One run. Two left. We move to the bottom of the sixth inning. Nothing decided. Williamsville and Rochester are tied at three.
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1: Darren Pritchard alongside. I'm Greg Hallbleib. Shaggy's here too. 3-3 tie. Williamsville and Rochester. We move to the bottom of the sixth of this 2A sectional final. And thanks to Leanna Churchill for Channel 1450. And this is in soccer, the 1A sectional final in girls. And Rochester Pleasant Plains beat Williamsville 1-0. And heads to Williamsville right next door here to Paul Jenkins Field for the super sectional on Monday. Kaylin Burton got a goal to Waterloo lead Springfield 2-1 in the 31st minute of that sectional final in girls soccer. Ball one is outside to Peyton Purvis, and that's over for a strike.
2: Plains beat Williamsville by 4 goals in the first two meetings, but this time 1-0. Plains wins, and they are still unbeaten. Tied twice.
1: Ball and a strike to Purvis as Hannah Lewis in the circle for the Bullets in this 3-3 tie. As now the knuckles are whitening. Foul to the screen, 1-2 now to Purvis, the number three hitter in the bullet or in the Rocket order. Pitchers ruled early. Hitters bombed middle. Back-to-back homers by Rochester in the fourth from Kendall Edmondson and Miley Dethridge. Hannah Lewis with a two-run homer for Williamsville in their fourth. Those are the runs, but then the top of this sixth inning.

0: As that pitch misses low and in. The top of this inning, then, Williamsville tied the game with a base hit from Lucy Nell. 2-2 to Peyton Purvis. In this 3-3 tie, inside out, bat handle to the second baseman. Scooped and thrown to first by Nell over to Kinley Peters, one out. Lewis at 35 pitches, 21 strikes, a walk and a strikeout, and has given up three hits. But two of those hits, home runs for the three Rochester runs. Now at the plate is Kendall Edmondson, who hit that two-run bomber last time up in the fourth. The first is over for a strike. Grab the knees just at the front of the plate. Strike one. Yeah, keep that ball down. Edmondson, the cleanup hitter for Rochester. Lewis, ball in her pitching hand, now brings them together and rolls home. Outside corner for a strike. An extra look by the umpire. Close enough for the strike. 0-2. Edmondson 2-for-2 today. The 0-2 pitch. Swing and a miss, strike three. Got a dangerous hitter on three pitches. Two outs. Brings up Miley Dethridge. She homered her last time up, you'll recall. Bottom of the third in Monticello in softball 2A. Central Catholic leads Unity 1-0. And Glenwood leads 5-2 over Waterloo in a 3A sectional final in Centralia. And that's in the bottom of the fifth inning. That is hit on the ground on one bounce to third. Gloved there and thrown across the diamond by Smithers. Three up, three down for Williamsville, or Rochester, that is, in the sixth inning. Darren will take you to the seventh. We're still playing. Nothing scored through six. It is Williamsville 3, Rochester 3.
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3: It is definitely white knuckle time at Williamsville High School, the 2A sectional final. Rochester, Williamsville 3-3, top of the seventh. And leading off for the Bullets is their number eight hitter, Ella Greer, and she takes a first pitch strike from Watts. Pitch number 95 of the afternoon is a fastball up in the zone, and Greer swings and misses. Ella struck out in the third, laid down a sacrifice bunt in the fifth inning. The 8, 9, and 1 hitters in this inning for Williamsville are 0-for-6 with a sack bunt. The 0-2 is up in the zone, taken by Greer, 1-2.
0: Yeah, white knuckles on the outside of sweaty palms.
3: Yeah.
0: There is tension here. Good kind. Gotta love it. Love this time of year.
3: Righty versus righty. The 1-2. Up and away. Good take by Greer. Watch that ball go into the catcher's mitt. It's 2-2.
0: I love this time of year as an umpire, too. I was fortunate to get a lot of postseason assignments, and I just live for them, no matter how loud fans were yelling, right or wrong.
3: Fastball foul right over the top of our location, just barely to the right of home plate. We'll do it again at 2-2. Three of the last five hitters for Williamsville have singled against Jalen Watts. The junior Greer. Bat over the right shoulder, and here comes her 2-2. Fastball, she sticks the bat out, pops it. Ball slices first base side and lands amongst the throng of Williamsville fans around their dugout. We'll do it again at 2-2.
0: Trying to get an attendance count from the box office.
3: Oh.
0: 500?
3: I would say at least, yeah. 2-2 pitch up in the zone. Full count from 0-2 to 3-2 for Ella Greer, a .282 hitter with a couple of home runs on the campaign. Top of the seventh, 3-3 our score. The Bullets. Greer, fastball up and away, ball four, and the leadoff. Person is on for Williamsville in the top of the seventh, and here comes Kenley Peters.
0: Number nine hitter. She'll probably be counted upon to do her job. Although Coach Dennis comes down with the lineup card, and I think we're going to have a runner.
3: It is Lila Smithers. So Lila Smithers.
0: And that is a sub.
3: The runner at first base with nobody out. And Kenley Peters will hit.
0: Actually, that'll be a courtesy, won't it? I'm sorry.
3: Corner infielders are in expecting bunt. She squares. Fastball popped up in the air, and it hits the screen behind home plate. 0-1.
0: I'd forgotten Greer was the catcher, of course. So that'll be a courtesy runner.
3: The freshman Peters, 0-for-2 of the pair of strikeouts. Tried to bunt. Dropped the barrel head. The ball goes up when the bat goes down. It's 0-1. Good speed with Smithers on first base. Steve Dennis goes through the signs in the third base coaching box. His hat might be older than the players on his team.
0: And there may be a reason why he's wearing it.
3: It is really faded. Used to be purple. It's almost pink. There's a bunt right in front of the mound. Successful bunt. Watts has it, throws to first, and gets the runner by a step and a half. A successful sacrifice bunt by Peters. The go-ahead run. Ella Greer at second base with one out, and here comes the top of the order.
0: Peters got the job done so that the top of the order could go to work with someone in scoring position. Seventh inning. Regulation seven-inning game in a tie contest. Hoo-hoo.
3: Seth Koontz from Channel 1450, Williamsville grad, told me that Reese Larson's mom was a part of the first Williamsville softball state championship team. I think she was a third baseman.
0: How about that?
3: Reese, a shortstop, the junior. First pitch, swing and popped up foul to the right. Larson had a couple of RBI in the sectional semifinal 6-1 win over TCSB. She's now driven in 20. Today, 0-for-3, she's lined out to center, struck out, and popped up to the second baseman, Sitko. Go-ahead run here in the seventh at second base for Williamsville, one out. Watts delivers, changeup, hit hard to short on a hop. Glove by Harness, throws to first, and the first baseman's foot came off the bag. Dethridge could not keep her foot on the bag. Correct call, everybody is safe. First and third, one out, and I'm betting Lindsey Howard's going to ask for an appeal with the home plate umpire, because he had a good view. But, Greg, in my personal opinion, I thought Dethridge's foot came off the bag. They're going to have the appeal.
0: Three-person crew, so the first base umpire is in the diamond about two-thirds of the way towards second. They get all the umpires together, and that's the formality. Obviously, the third base umpire is going to have a lot of input on this. If this holds up, what's your scoring call on that?
3: I'm going to say E6.
0: Probably so.
3: Because the throw was in time, and in my opinion, Drew Dethridge up the bag, and the call stands, and it is the correct call. Yeah. Larson reaches on the E6, and now Williamsville in business. First and third, one out. Elle Smithers will hit. She's 0-for-2 with a walk and a run scored. She scored in front of Lewis's two-run home run. You can't walk Smithers to load the bases to set up a double play or a force out at home because Lewis is in the on-deck circle hitting .438 with 17 homers and 60 RBI. So right. If they can get Smithers, you're probably going to walk Lewis, and the table will be set for Olivia Heigert. But let's see if they can get Smithers. A lot in play here. You could see a squeeze play. The wheels are turning here in Williamsville.
0: What a game.
3: 3-3, top of the seventh in the sectional title game. Smithers at third, Larson at first, one out. Left-handed hitting, Smithers, the third baseman, who's a .434 hitter with 36 driven in. The righty Watts looks into the Rochester dugout. gets the pitch. She starts her motion. First pitch. Swing and a miss on a pitch just a little above belt high on the inner half. Good swing by Smithers. Corner infielders are in front of their bags. Shortstop Harness is kind of in the base path between second and third. First and third, one out. Swearing to bunt, pulling the bat back. It's low and away. 1-1 to Smithers.
0: Seeing how Watts battles back here because she may be of the mindset that she should have two outs, but now has to do a little extra work with runners in the corners in this tie game.
3: Dennis goes through the signs in the third base coaching box. Smithers at third, Larson at first, one out, tie score, seventh inning. The pitch inside. Good take by Smithers. It's 2-1. And now Smithers asks for time. Adjusts her jersey, now puts the glove back on the left hand, stares into the Rochester dugout. Lindsay Howard, the head coach, calls out the pitch. The 2-1 offering. Misses outside, 3-1. And Lewis looming on deck. Sectional title game, seventh inning. Williamsville 3, Rochester 3. The Bullets have first and third, one out. The 3-1 pitch is swung on and fouled straight back. Healthy cut by Smithers, and the count goes full. Tension in the air here at Williamsville High School. A trip to the Decatur Super Sectional on the line. Williamsville 29-7, Rochester 25-8. Watts gets the sign. First and third, one out. The payoff pitch to Smithers is low, ball four. Bases loaded, one out for Lewis, who is 2-for-3 with a two-run homer and a single.
0: But look out here. Here comes Hannah Lewis. Woo! 2-for-3 with that two-run homer in the fourth.
3: Lila Smothers, the go-ahead run at third. Bases loaded, one out. Righty versus righty. The first pitch. Swing on! Hit to left center field. This could clear the bases. The ball goes all the way to the wall. Smithers scores. Here comes Larson. She'll score. Ella Smithers stops at third. A line drive. Two RBI double to left center. And Hannah Lewis has driven in four. And Williamsville in the top of the seventh takes a 5-3 lead.
0: Lewis comes through again.
3: And Williamsville not done. Second and third, one out. Now the cleanup hitter, Olivia Heigert, stands in. And now time called. And Coach Dennis from the third base coaching box coming down to the home plate umpire. It's going to make another change.
0: May want to run for Lewis, be my guess.
3: Well, Williamsville was able to dodge and weave around Kenzie Weiland of SHG in the sectional semifinal, but they've not been able to tiptoe around this incredible freshman, Hannah Lewis, who's 3-for-4 with a home run and four RBI.
0: Joey Griffiths runs for Lewis as a courtesy.
3: Griffiths already scored a run. Running for Lewis back in the sixth. First pitch, down in the zone, ball one to Heigert, who is 0-for-2 of the walk, but a 5-21 hitter. Seven homers, 41 RBI, another freshman for Williamsville. Second and third, one out, two runs are in, 5-3 Williamsville. Check swing out in front of the plate. I think the ball might have hit her hand. The ball went into fair territory, but it is a foul ball.
0: Yeah, technically just a swinging strike because I think it only hit her hand.
3: Yes.
0: So kind of the equivalent of a foul ball but it's actually a swinging strike and a dead ball because it hit her.
3: Infield in for Rutter. Here's the bunt. It's perfect out in front of the plate. Coming home and scoring is going to be Smithers. A successful squeeze out at first recorded, but it's a three-run seventh inning and a 6-3 Williamsville lead. RBI 42 for Heigert. Boy, their bunting technique has been outstanding.
0: Right on the money. Right on the money. They've been getting them down for the most part, and when they do, they're right where they belong.
3: Two Smithers have scored in this inning for Williamsville. 6-3 Williamsville leading Rochester, top of inning number 7 of this 2A sectional title game. Is it going to be Williamsville playing in the super sectional at Decatur on Monday? Rochester will have 6-7-8 in their lineup in the bottom of the 7th. First pitch down and away for ball 1 to Lucy Nell. She tied the game in the 6th with an RBI single. 1-for-3 in the contest. Runner at third base, 2 outs, 6-3 Williamsville. Pitch at the knees, a called strike, it's 1-1.
0: Pretty nice pitch. Good work by Watts. Great pitch, right on the patellas.
3: Next pitch. Outside corner, Steve, right call. It's 1-2. Bloomington Central Catholic and Toleno Unity are tied at 1 in the top of the 4th. The winner will take on the winner of our game on Monday.
0: We'll be there at 4 o'clock, Workman Family Softball Field, Decatur, Millikan University.
3: Griffiths at third, 2 outs. The 1-2 is up in the zone, 2-2. So the senior pitcher, Jalen Watts, has allowed a lot of base runners over the last 4 innings after setting the first 10 hitters down, 7 via strikeout. 2-2 pitch, high and away, full count. Do you think all the pitches she threw Tuesday is a factor at all? Baseball and softball are totally different, obviously.
0: I'm not sure. I mean, it's worth thinking about. I think it's
3: a warm
0: just
3: day.
0: A different animal. Yeah, it's true.
3: Runner at third, 2 outs, 3-2 pitch. Line drive, base hit, left field at 1, hops in front of Brown. A 4th run scores in the top of the 7th inning. Lucy Nell with back-to-back RBI singles in the 6th and the 7th, and the Bullets extend their lead to 7-3 in inning number 7.
0: That is an unearned run, so 2 of the 3 runs in this inning are, I'm sorry, 2 of the 4 runs in the inning are unearned.
3: 4 runs are in. 7-3 Williamsville, top of the 7th. Runner at first base, 2 outs. Mia Gallagher, the 8th bullet to hit here in the 7th, takes low for ball 1. She's 1-for-3 with a single back in the 6th inning.
0: Cubs at 6-15 will break away.
3: Swing and a foul straight back by Gallagher. Williamsville grabbed a 2-0 lead in the top of the 4th on a 2-run home run by Hannah Lewis. Rochester responded with 3 in the bottom of the 4th, a 2-run home run by Kendall Edmondson, and then Miley Dethridge went back-to-back with a solo shot. It was 3-2 Rochester heading to the 6th. There's a high fly ball right center. Going back, Thompson, she's under it. She makes the catch with the glove on the left hand, but the damage is done. A 4-run 7th inning for the Williamsville Bullets. Last chance for Rochester. They trail 7-3.
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3: The Williamsville Bullets, 3 outs away from playing in the Decatur Super Sectional on Monday. They put up 4 runs in the top of the 7th. They lead Rochester 7-3. Chatham Glenwood now leads Waterloo 9-2 in the bottom of the 6th inning.
0: I think we're going to be playing 2 over in Decatur on Monday, Darren, so yep. Rest the vocal cords.
3: Let's do it. Brooklyn Thompson up first. Lewis, high and away with a fastball. Thompson robbed of a hit in the 2nd inning on a head-first diving catch by Shelby. Prefontaine, one of 2 head-first diving catches by Williamsville outfielders in this game.
0: Mm-hmm.
3: Next pitch down in the zone from the freshman. It's 2-0.
0: This game's had everything, hasn't it?
3: Yep.
0: Good pitching, superior defense. Only one error in the game, though, and it was a bit costly. Great hitting.
3: Thompson is lined out to center, lined out to short. Hits one down the right field line, slicing near the sidewall and out of the reach of the right fielder. Thompson, Watts, and Sitko due up for Rochester. 6-7-8 in Lindsey Howard's lineup. Molly Eicholt hoping for a chance. The number 9 hitter, and then we get to the top of the lineup, so two runners have to get on to get the top of the lineup to the plate. Hard ground ball to third, off the body of the third baseman. Smithers throws to first, not in time. That was a rocket.
0: That's a base hit.
3: And that's a base
0: hit
3: all the way. Yep. Smithers tried to play that ball on a semi-short hop, and the ball just kind of ran up her body. And that's a hit for Thompson, and that's a great start for Rochester in the bottom of the seventh. Out Jalen Watts, 0 for 2 with a fly out to center and a strikeout. The senior homered in the top of the ninth, Tuesday, against Sacred Heart Griffin, a game she struck out 15. Kenzie Weiland struck out 15 in that game for SHG. First pitch, knee-high strike to Watts. Hannah Lewis entered the ball game in the fourth inning after Olivia Heigert tossed three shutout innings, recording just one hit allowed and three strikeouts. A swing and a miss by Watts. It's 0-2. So Lewis would be the winner for Williamsville. She is 11-3 on the campaign. Heigert 17-4. Runner at first base, nobody out. Next pitch is a check swing liner. Caught off the shoe tops by the first baseman, Peters. She touches the bag for a three unassisted double play. And Williamsville one out away from a trip to the super sectional. That was kind of an excuse me swing that turned into a line drive.
0: Yep.
3: And what a catch by Peters. Cross her body with the glove in the left hand, made the catch off the shoe tops.
0: More good leather, and she can't help but smile. I just happened to glance down there, and she's trying to hold it back, but she's grinning.
3: Sitko, 0 for 1 with a walk. Left-handed batter, last hope for Rochester. First pitch down low, ball one. It's 7-3 Williamsville leading Rochester. Bottom of the seventh of this 2A sectional title game. Lewis, the right-hander, gets her sign. The freshman winds and delivers. In the dirt, scooped up by the catcher, Greer. It's 2-0. At this point, you pretty much have to take till she throws a strike, down by four and down to your last out.
0: Absolutely.
3: Left-handed hitting, Peyton Sitko, 342 average on the year. Takes high for a strike. It's 2-1. Nobody on, two outs. Last chance for Rochester. Sitko, 2-1 pitch. Swing and a miss. And now the Rockets down to their final strike. Lindsey Howard clapping in the third base coaching box, encouraging Sitko to keep this at bat alive, to keep the Rochester season alive. Williamsville one strike away from the super. Two balls, two strikes, the pitch. Swing and a ground ball to third, in and out of the glove of Smithers. She picks it up, she throws the first out, and that's a Williamsville winner. And the Bullets will head to Decatur for the Super Sectional on Monday. It's a 7-3 Bullet win over the Rochester Rockets.
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0: The plaque is going to be presented right now to the Bullets here at Williamsville as we hear on the public address that they're going to be taking on either Central Catholic or Tolono Unity Indicator at 4 o'clock on Monday. And the athletic director, Adam Uecker, presents the plaque. Rochester, in respect, stays on the field and wishes them well. The plaque is awarded and raised high. And it'll be the Bullets in the Super Sectional Monday at 4 against either the Saints or Unity, the Rockets, and they are tied at one in Monticello in the top of the fifth inning. Glenwood may be on its way to play in the 6 o'clock game indicator on Monday, and they right now are leading Waterloo 9-2 in the bottom of the sixth inning. So good work for the Titans, and if that's the case, we're going to have two games Monday from the Workman Family Softball Field indicator. We'll be on a little after 3:30 on Monday from Millikan University for these Bullets, and then hopefully the Titans of Glenwood High School in the 3A Super Sectional, and the winners both go to Peoria in the Louisville Slugger Sports Complex in the Illinois High School Association State Tournament. Let's go ahead and take a look at the final totals on today's contest. For Williamsville, 7 runs, 7 hits, no errors, 5 runners left on base. Rochester, 3 runs, 5 hits, 1 error, and 2 runners left on base. Hannah Lewis is the win. She is 12-3. The loss to Jalen Watts, 11-5. No save on the game. At least 500 here to see it. And our game was played in 1 hour and 38 minutes. And it looks like soccer action. Waterloo leads Springfield High 2-1 at halftime in that girls' soccer sectional championship. And a final, Pleasant Plains beat Williamsville 1-0. In that one. So congratulations. Super section on play for the Cardinals. Tomorrow, our next action, courtesy of State Representative Mike Coffey, baseball regional championship play in Class 2A. And that is tomorrow. We'll be on the air a little after 9:30-ish, as the Cardinals of Pleasant Plains will take on the Rocket boys from Rochester. And we'll have the Rockets and Cardinals with Jim Rupert and Tim Schweitzer for a 10 o'clock first pitch at Reiser Field in Pleasant Plains. And then we'll be Indicator Monday. Darren and I will have what looks to be both games, but definitely a 4 o'clock super sectional at Workman Family Softball Complex. What a game, Darren.
3: It lived up to the expectations. 1-0 Rochester during the regular season. A lot more runs than I expected. 7-3 today, but the freshmen we've heard about for Williamsville, they didn't want to wait around. Let's win now and worry about the future when it gets here. And Hannah Lewis, the winning pitcher, 3-for-4, a home run, 4 RBI, just a spectacular day for the Williamsville freshmen. And they've got, 4 freshmen in their batting order, and they don't have a senior.
0: Yeah.
3: But they are one heck of a team. They're now 30-7, and they will play in the Supers coming up on Monday.
0: Lewis, four hits, 3 runs all earned, a walk and 2 strikeouts. But Jalen Watts, the complete game loss, 7 hits, 7 runs, 5 earned, 4 walks, and 10 strikeouts in defeat, as we mentioned, to go to 11-5. And Rochester's season ends at 25-9. Win number 30 for Williamsville advances them to the Super Sectional on Monday. Any other Becky Hendricks of the Real Estate Group scores before we leave and go to the Cubs?
3: Glenwood, 1 out away from winning. They lead Waterloo 9-2 in the top of the seventh inning. And it looks like Strab is in to pitch the seventh inning in relief of Lorenz. That's Glenwood now 1 strike away from winning.
0: How about that? So we have people there. Channel1450.com has highlights from that game. Seth Koontz is going to put together the highlight reel on this game. We have soccer covered as well, all at channel1450.com. Thanks to State Representative Mike Coffey. Thanks to Shaggy in studio. Thanks to Darren Pritchett. I'm Greg Halbleib. Tim and Rupe will talk to you from Plains tomorrow morning at a little before 10 o'clock. And Darren and I will talk to you with softball action on Monday. We're kind of hanging a little bit because we want to see if we can bring you the live final, but Well, I tell you, it would take nothing short of a miracle for Glenwood not to be able to hold this one off at 9-2 and Waterloo down to their final out at Kaskaskia College and the 3A sectional championship game in Centralia to move on to the Super.
3: And if we're going to stall for Cardinal fans listening to Cub Cardinals, they made two transactions today. The talented catcher Jimmy Crooks came up from Memphis, and Nelson Velasquez, the former Cub prospect, called up by St. Louis today. So their roster is going to look a little different for the opener of the three-game series, Palante against Imanaga. And this hitter for Waterloo continues to hit foul balls, Craig. So,
0: well, it's either that or who's ever doing game changer didn't put up the final pitch or the final strike, because it's been held on that count for quite some time.
3: Though they're continuing to show foul. It's foul after foul after foul. So it's live.
0: Yeah, I'd rather bring you that final live before we go to the Cubs. So why don't we just kind of hang? I don't want to just say, hey, look at Channel 1450. We want to tell it to you live on the air before we head to the Cubs, which is scheduled for a 6:15 start. Again, you know what? We should be probably doing a Springfield Clinic Sports Medicine Player of the Game, but we do have a final. Glenwood moves to the Super Sectional, 9-2 winners over Waterloo. That game comes to an end at Kaskaskia College, so the Titans will be in the Super Sectional. All right, rest up, Brother Darren. We're going to have two to bring you from Milliken University in Decatur on Monday, and we'll have them both here on Sports Radio 92.3 and 1450 and sportsradio1450.com a little after 3:30. 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
3: Hannah Lewis, winning pitcher for Williamsville, 3-for-4, a home run, 4 RBI for the freshman.
0: Easy choice. All right, congratulations on a fine season for the Rockets. And Coach Lindsey Howard, congratulations to Steve Dennis and the Bullets of Williamsville, the Bullets over the Rockets of Rochester to win the Class 2A sectional. Bullets 7, Rockets 3. For Shaggy, for Darren, I'm Greg Hallbleib. Thanks for listening. Cubs coming up. So long from Jane Grebner Field in Williamsville.
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3: The first voice you heard was Mark Castisher, outstanding play-by-play voice for us here at ESPN Radio. The last voice you heard, you might be going, was that PJ Colosimo? Was that Mitch Johnson, head coach of the Spurs? I'm not quite sure. No, that was Coach, meaning Johnson, not Colosimo. With Andre Stallings here, I mean, Ben Simmons here on ESPN Radio. Do they not sound eerily similar? I mean, it's crazy, man.
4: Yeah, I mean, and I feel like 90% of NBA coaches have that hoarse rasp in,
3: you know, Tom Izzo.
4: Exactly, the Doc Rivers, you know what I'm saying? Like, and so, you know, both PJ, you know, and Coach Johnson have that in their voice. Yeah.
3: Do you remember Jim O'Brien?
4: Oh, yeah.
3: Legendary coach for Ohio State, you know, mm-hmm. and I mean, just OB is one of the best, man. He had the same thing, right?
4: Mm-hmm. It's almost like they've done some yelling in their life.
3: Right, exactly. Let's go game within the game. And again, yeah. Bottom half of the hour, if you're a college athletics fan, college football, college basketball, Cody Campbell, All-American at Texas Tech, he's part of every committee known to mankind that is trying to fix college athletics. He will join us right here live on ESPN Radio with Dre and I here on ESPN Radio. He's Andre Snellings, on me and Fitzsimmons. All right, game within the game.
4: Yeah.
3: Wemby and SGA,
4: mm-hmm.
3: when you're going analytics and that's your world,
4: mm-hmm.
3: what do you see?
4: So one thing I've really been paying attention to in this series, and keep in mind, so SGA is the two-time MVP, right? He was named MVP for this season right before the series started. Wemby was third in the MVP vote. But I've been openly campaigning on ESPN's airwaves, somebody let me have an MVP vote, because I would have voted for Wemby this year because he was the biggest impact player in the NBA this season. And it was not just an opinion. There's numbers to back it up. So I like looking at impact stats, the plus minus stats. How does a team do when a player is on the court? How does a team do when the player is off the court? If you have a big enough sample size, you can do a lot of math tricks to get, you know, very close approximations of with this player being on the court correlates with a 5.2 point increase in their team scoring margin, or a 2.7 point decrease in their team scoring margin. Well, in the playoffs, particularly in one series, it's not a big enough sample size to do those type of tricks. But you can still look game by game. How did a team do in game one with their guy on the court versus the other guy? So in game one, Wemby was plus 16. SGA was minus 15. This was in a double overtime game, but the Spurs outscored the Thunder by 16 points as long as Wemby was on the court in a double overtime win. Well, if you look at all six games, the Spurs have outscored the Thunder with Wemby on the court in five of the six games. Even the games that the Thunder have won, two of those games, the Spurs have still outscored them as long as Wemby's been on the court. Whereas with SGA, it's the exact opposite. Like,
3: that's amazing.
4: Over the course of the series, you know,
1: Again, in the three wins, SGA does have positive plus minus, but not as positive as Wimby's. Like, Wimby's highest plus minus is plus 29. SGA's highest is 14. But on the flip side, in the losses, Wimby has still largely been positive even when the Spurs lose. When the Thunder lose, SGA has been minus 15, minus 18, and minus 28 last night in game six. So you add that together over the six games, the Spurs have outscored the Thunder when Wimby is on the court by 55 total points. But the Thunder have been outscored by 28 points in all of the minutes that SGA has been on the court. All so right. It just kind of speaks to a difference in their the MVP's impact in this series.
2: You just number whip the hell out of me. So put it in layman's terms.
1: Right.
2: Everything that you just said, mm-hmm. and take the numbers out of it. Yep. Translation is?
1: Take it out of professor mode. The yes. Translation is that when Wimby is playing, the Spurs are better than the Thunder. When SGA is on the court, the Spurs are often better than the Thunder. And so Wimby is the one pulling the train for the Spurs. He's the one that's saying, I'm playing well enough to win this series if you guys can give me enough support. Whereas SGA, he's having so much difficulty with this Spurs defense that he's not having his normal MVP impact. And when the Thunder win, it's as much about his teammates and what they're able to give on a given night as it is about what the MVP is able to do.
2: Brian Windhorst kind of backs up exactly what you're talking about. He was on Get Up this morning, and he said, well, a certain player is in Hades.
5: Shai Gilgeous-Alexander in that third quarter was in hell. Now, he is definitely having a little bit of a slump, okay? He is not hitting the shots he normally does, but he has been put there by this Spurs defense. He's got Stephon Castel standing in his jersey, and if he can get around him, he's got Victor Wembanyama back there. And he's trying to get fouled because it's his only recourse. He can't beat that impenetrable force without his full course of help with him, with those other ball handlers out. This is an absolute war.
2: And that's Mitchell and Jalen Williams. And yeah. I don't know if enough people were talking about those guys being out, but even if you are, and I am, injuries are part of the game, right, Professor? Yeah. So it's you go out there with what you got. And again, if you're just tuning in, Jalen Williams for the Thunder has already been ruled out of game seven. And I still don't understand why they rolled him out there on one leg for 10 minutes last night. I have absolutely no idea. So having said everything you just said, and we're looking at a banged up Thunder team coming into game seven at home. If you're the New York Knickerbockers and you're sitting at home right now,
1: mm-hmm.
2: and we'll touch more on this in depth coming up the next hour, but a quick thought from you. You're watching this in game seven. Who do you want?
1: That's a great question. So my opinion, they would want the Thunder because some of what you just mentioned, that the Thunder are more injured. The Spurs are dealing with
2: important
1: injuries as well. Yeah, so that's the thing. To me, the Thunder's injuries and the fact that I think the Spurs are just a better team are why the Knicks should want to face the Thunder. But you have a good point. The Thunder do have experience, and I was talking to a Knicks fan earlier, and that's what they said to me. They were like, I would rather they play the Spurs because the Thunder have that experience. They know how to win. They are the champions. But to me, I just look and the same hell that Wendy just said that SGA is in, those same Spurs defenders can put, Jalen Brunson in that same hell. Because Jalen isn't that tall and he likes to use his body to try to get angles. But it's hard to get angles if you're 6'1" and you're being guarded by 6'6" Stephon Castel. And if you get around him, Wimby's right there. It's just a difficult matchup.
2: How's Freddie Coleman doing, by the way?
1: Oh, Freddie Coleman?
2: Oh, yeah. You said Knicks fan. So you're wandering around the hallways here, right?
1: I am wandering the hallways. He was not that particular Knicks fan, but I did
2: That's
1: see
2: my old
1: Freddie.
2: Co-host, man, but 9 years. Yeah. So, hey,
1: he's always orange
2: and blue
1: skies.
2: Knicks fan. Hey, look, you're right across the hall where he was. I'm like, hey, how is my boy? How is Freddie doing?
1: Yeah, Freddie's doing good. He's happy about his team and all that good stuff.
2: Oh, my God.
1: But he was not the Knicks fan that said he would rather face the Thunder.
2: Hey, so speaking of the Knicks, by the way, and looking ahead, you love the fact this thing's gone seven.
1: Oh, yeah. Oh, yeah.
2: Because they've already shown rest versus rust.
1: Mm-hmm.
2: Man, there is no rust with this squad.
1: Mm-hmm.
2: I don't know what Mike Brown and that coaching staff are doing behind the scenes, but that squad coming. Yeah. How long was the layoff, right, from Sixers to Cavs?
1: Yeah.
2: Didn't matter. Did not matter. Yeah, they're loving this.
1: The third straight series that they will face a team coming off of a game seven. So
2: and it didn't matter.
1: Yeah.
2: It doesn't matter one bit. He's Andre Snellings, the professor, in for Amber Wilson. I'm Ian Fitzsimmons. All right, coming up, we're going to switch gears a little bit. We're going to try and fix college athletics, starting with college football. He was an All-American at Texas Tech. He is a billionaire oil tycoon, and he's on every committee known to mankind trying to fix the college game. Cody Campbell joins us right here on ESPN Radio.
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35: I'm Nick DeLuca. Game 7 on the way in the Western Conference Final. The Spurs all over the Thunder in Game 6 to force a decisive Game 7 tomorrow night. OKC will be without star Jalen Williams, ruled out with his hamstring injury. Struggled at his return last night, playing only 10 minutes. Has played just 17 total since Game 1 in the series. third-team All-NBA pick last season, held to just 33 regular season games because of his recovery from off-season wrist surgery and a right hamstring strain. Game 7 tomorrow night in Oklahoma City, 8 Eastern, coverage at 7:30 Eastern here on ESPN Radio. The Cavaliers general manager Mike Gansey has agreed to become the new president of basketball operations for the Philadelphia 76ers. Gansey joined the Cavs front office back in 2011, elevated to GM in 2022. The Magic are hiring Spurs assistant Sean Sweeney. The two sides finalizing a deal has spent this past season as San Antonio's lead assistant running the Spurs defense. Friday evening baseball underway. The Cubs and the Cards in the bottom of the first. Chicago fresh off snapping their 10-game losing streak, have a 3-0 lead over St. Louis in the bottom of the first. Ian Happ staying red hot with a 3-run homer to begin the ballgame. Cubs Cards, our ESPN Radio Sunday Night Baseball matchup coverage, 6:30 Eastern on Sunday here on ESPN Radio.
3: Hey, it's Evan Cohen. Coming up Monday, we'll continue to react to the NBA playoffs and look ahead to the finals, and I'll tell you if the Knicks can finish the job. It's Unsportsmanlike, 6 a.m. Eastern, right here on ESPN Radio, ESPN 2, and ESPN U.
2: President Moorhead from the University of Georgia said we have a problem in college athletics. 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I'm Ian Fitzsimmons. You're on ESPN Radio, the ESPN app, Sirius XM Channel 80. 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He was an All-American at Texas Tech. He's a billionaire oil tycoon. He doesn't like me saying that, but hey, it's a fact. And he has been on every board, everything you can imagine for the last 3-4 years trying to fix NIL and the portal and the state of not just college football, but college athletics. And that is Cody Campbell, pride of Texas Tech, played at Texas Tech, fourth-generation Red Raider, returns here to ESPN Radio. And, Cody, thanks for your time, man. Before we get to Texas calling out your Red Raiders and everything else going on behind the scenes, go ahead and sum it up right now. When it comes to this bipartisan bill that you're a massive part of, how are we going to fix college athletics?
11: Well, yeah, and thanks for the opportunity to talk about it. You know, we have been working on this bill for several months. The president brought together a round table of, very diverse round table, different people, different backgrounds, different perspectives, from media folks to conference commissioners to private equity people to professional sports owners, politicians, kind of you name it, to try to bring diverse perspectives to, you know, finding ways to solve the problem, because the institution itself has been trying for 7 years now to get legislation or to regulate itself, and it's just proven that it can't do it. And it's a phenomenal bill. And, it protects the athletes, and it ends the chaos. It controls the complete lack of rules and enforcement and structure that we've had over the last few years that have been tearing the sports down. And, you know, it protects the women's and Olympic sports that are being cut left and right. Amen. Right now because of the financial pressure that's on the system. And so, you know, I'm very proud of the end product. It's very well thought out. It's an extensive, comprehensive bill. It's over 100 pages. Some incredibly good ideas in it. It's not a perfect bill, and it never will be. And, you know, that's largely a product of the fact that we have to not only have a bill that works to solve the problem, but also have a bill that is politically passable, because this is something we have to get 60 votes for in the Senate. And so, you know, we have to be very careful and walk the tightrope politically to make sure that, we can get the right people to support it. But we've done the best job that we can. And I think that this is, the most substantial opportunity that we've had so far to have a bill that can actually pass, that can bring stability to the system.
1: Yeah, actually, that's where you ended is kind of where I want to continue. So this is a bill that has a lot of moving parts, right? It's trying to address a lot of issues. But as you pointed out, there may have to be some compromises to get it to pass. So of the bill itself, and I hope this is not asking someone to choose between their children, but what do you think are the most important, this has to be in here elements to really get collegiate sports fixed?

0: done the same thing. But yeah, people are always going to have to move quickly and act quickly. Same thing's always been the case, you know, even with high school recruiting. You got to pull the trigger on a kid sometimes, and you know, you have to take some risk. And, you know, with that risk comes reward, but it also comes the possibility that it's not going to work out. And, that, you know, that's just part of the game. There's nothing we can do legislatively to change that.
1: All right, let's get to the big one. Well, the other one, because there's a lot on the table here, Cody. And Cody Campbell joining us here on ESPN Radio. Sark comes out and fires a shot at your Red Raiders. And for the love of me, I've known Sark a long time, but I didn't understand it. Your reaction when you saw Steve Sarkisian, head coach Texas, taking a shot at your Red Raiders out of conference schedule. Go ahead, the floor is yours.
0: Yeah, I mean, I think it's pretty, you know, it's below the belt. First of all, you know, he shouldn't have done it. And you know, if he wants to talk big, then schedule us. When they left the conference 5 years ago, they promised us that they would play us every year. And they have made excuse after excuse after excuse as to why they're not going to play us. And they haven't yet scheduled us. And so, you know, I just say, hey, look, we're ready to play you. Whenever, if you think you're so good that you can roll your twos and threes out there and you can run over the Big 12, all right, let's play the game. Let's see if you can do it.
2: Speaking of
0: the ball,
1: the old lineman's right. Coming out, baby. Old lineman. Watch out.
0: Hey, look, and it's not just an old lineman. It's an old lineman from West Texas, and that's how we operate. If somebody, you know, picks a fight with us, we're happy to square off. And so let's go. Let's do it. Let's play the game.
2: Yeah, the old folks used to say, you got to bring some if you want to get some. But speaking of bringing some and playing the game, what do you think is best for the future of college football? 12, 16, 24 team? Two-team? What is the playoff system that you think works best for the future?
0: You know, I played for Mike Leach, and I was in his first recruiting class. And before he passed away, he recommended a 64-team playoff. Now, I'm not going to quite go that far, but I do think that more access is good. I support a 24-team playoff. I think that the more opportunity you give teams to make it, the more interesting the entire season becomes. All of a sudden, you know, games between 2-8 and 3 teams in November become interesting. People want to watch them. People want to attend them. And, you know, more fan bases continue to remain engaged in college football for a longer length of time during the season. So I think that would be a very positive thing. I also think that there's a very clear economic case for expanding the playoff. I mean, we have a fundamental problem in college sports right now in that there is just not enough money. And the average budget deficit in the FBS this year was, I'm sorry, in 2024 was $20 million per school per year. And everybody's falling short. And so we need to look for ways to make more money. I mean, that's just the honest economic truth. And so if that is an opportunity to make more money, if this is an opportunity to keep more people more engaged and more interested, why not? I mean, why wouldn't we do a 2014 playoff?
1: It actually
0: makes the regular season, I've heard people say it makes the regular season less important. It actually makes the regular season more important and more important for longer. Let's do it.
1: We'll have that conversation off air, Cody. You and I over a cold one and maybe a big old steak. Speaking of steaks, by the way, for America, there's a difference between a steer and a bull. Go ahead, Cody. Tell them.
0: Yeah, I explained this to Pat McAfee earlier. So, yeah, there is a difference between a steer and a bull. And, you know, the mascot for the University of Texas is Bevo, and he's a steer. And through this, you know, conversation with them, or actually non-conversation with them, I found that there are a whole lot more steers down in Austin than there are bulls. And I can tell you, you know, hey, look, in West Texas, we don't have that issue. We'll line up and play in the middle of a pasture if you want to. Let's go spot the ball.
1: Oh, my gosh. You're a prince. When we get a cameo in Landman, that's the last one. When we get a cameo in Landman, let's go, man. What are we doing?
0: Oh, I don't know about that. I'm not a TV star, but look, I am passionate about college football, and I love it. And, you know, this kind of thing is what makes it special. And, you know, another aspect of the bill that, you know, as you read through it, is pretty cool, is that it tries to revive and preserve traditional rivalries. So, you know, those types of games are going to come back. And because that's what people care about. You know, you want to play the teams in your state. You want to play the teams that you're close to. You want to play the against the schools with the people you work with went to, you know, and that just makes it so much more fun. It also makes it easier on the fans to actually attend the games. It makes it easier for people to engage. It increases interest. So, you know, the fact that we've created these transcontinental conferences where, you know, Washington is playing Rutgers and all this stuff. Who cares about that game? You know, I mean, obviously it's good football and they're two good programs, two good teams. That's great. But where is the tradition? Where is the animus? Do you even, if you're from Washington State, do you even know anybody from Maryland? You know, I don't know, but I know a whole lot of people who went to the University of Texas and they know me, and we'd have a really fun week giving each other a hard time and talking a lot of trash. And, you know, we'd have a great time at the game, and a lot of people would show up, and it'd be a whole lot of fun. Why wouldn't we have games like that? We should.
1: Folks, he played the game at a very high level. He's passionate about it, and he's trying to help and get it fixed. Cody Campbell, you're a damn good person, man. Thank you so much for the time. Have a great weekend. Thanks, partner.
0: Yeah, you bet. Take care.
1: All right, bud. That's Cody Campbell, Texas Tech Board of Regents Chairman, co-CEO of Double Eagle. If you don't know what it is, as I mentioned earlier, go check it out. Dre, we got a lot to unpack there.
3: Oh, yeah.
1: If you want to weigh in quickly, 888-SAY-ESPN, 888-729-3776. Let's get into it right here on ESPN Radio.
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0: Man, there is a ton to unpack from our conversation with Cody Campbell. Outstanding offensive lineman from Texas Tech, billionaire oil tycoon, and a part of every damn committee known to mankind that has been trying to fix the NIL portal world and get college athletics and college football back on track. With Andre Snelling's on me, and Fitzsimmons here on ESPN Radio, the ESPN app, Sirius XM Channel 80. 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Dre, look, you ran track. You know, I play ball. I mean, it's how do we fix it? Because, yeah. I mean, he went through a lot there. And what this bipartisan bill, and when I mean, literally, it is because you had to get it through the Senate. You need 60 votes, mm-hmm. right? So they've got half on one side are blue, half are red, and they're trying to – he's doing everything he can mm-hmm. to try and fix college ball to where everyone's on a level playing field as far as the P4. What stood out to you the most of that 15-minute conversation that we had with Cody Campbell?
1: Yeah, it was really good to talk to him and hear kind of his passion and what he wants to do from his mouth. Because when I'll be honest, when I first started hearing about it becoming like a political issue, my first thought was, how is that going to work, right?
0: Because yeah, I don't like politicians in my sports.
1: Yeah, you know, and I'm still not 100% clear on
0: that's the only way we're going to fix it.
1: Yeah, that's what I was going to say, because, like, who does the enforcing? And so I was one that was saying that maybe the only path forward might be to let the players, you know, have union representation so that they can collectively bargain. That essentially, it's a professional sport in all but name. Let it be that and you know, negotiate that way. Because forever, the NCAA was kind of able to say it's my way or the highway. But then now they can't win the cases. The players keep winning the cases. And so, like, it either has to be like a political entity or collectively bargained, because otherwise I don't know how this works.
0: And I like what he said also about advocating for the fans.
1: Yeah.
0: You know, I mean, he was one, and then when he was playing, he was all about them. Most of this, what he's doing is for two things. One, the student athlete, you know, me, and let's be honest, student,
1: right,
0: athlete, right? It's for the players, and then the fans, because without the fans, there are no players.
1: Yep.
0: And I love how he put that. But when it comes to the future of college football, let's just stay with that game, right? 12, 16, 24. He's a proponent of 24, and again, he played at Texas Tech. You know, I mean, he was, you know, an outstanding offensive lineman, played for the Indianapolis Colts,
1: mm-hmm.
0: And then struck oil. God bless him.
1: Yeah,
0: but it's one where I think 24 is too many. I like 12. I'll settle for 16, but I'm with Mike Elko, head coach at Texas A&M, when he said, "Yeah, let's just go to 40." Mm-hmm. So we're all not getting fired. Yeah. But we're also handing out damn participation trophies here in college football.
1: Yeah, I mean, Cody referenced the call for 64.
0: Mike Leach.
1: And
0: the great Mike Leach.
1: I mean, so I'm old enough, and you're old enough to remember the college basketball, the tournament used to be much smaller.
0: 32.
1: Yeah, and I mean, and before that, wasn't it? Because didn't it used to just be the champions of their divisions, of their leagues? And so now it's 64, 76, it's getting bigger. I think the same thing's going to happen in football. 24 is coming before you know it, and 64 is probably in the future.
0: Oh, hell no. 24 might be coming, and I'll fight it, and but I'm going to – I'll be like Glass Joe in the Mike Tyson punch out, right? I mean, I'm done. All right, coming up, Tim McMahon is reporting a legend has passed in San Antonio. He joins us after SportsCenter with details here on ESPN Radio.
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12: ABC News, I'm Dave Packard. A judge temporarily pausing payments from the Trump administration's so-called anti-weaponization fund created to offer compensation for those who claim to have been wronged by the Biden administration. After meeting with his team in the Situation Room for about 2 hours to make a final determination about a deal with Iran, President Trump tonight has made no announcement of any decision. And President Trump now saying he has no interest in renovating the Kennedy Center. This after a federal judge halted plans to renovate the center and ordered that the president's name be removed from it. In Washington state, more victims of the rupture of a massive paper mill chemical tank have been found. Fire Chief Brad Hanning.
13: A community gathers to pray for.
12: He says two workers remain unaccounted for in that incident. One miner has been successfully rescued from a cave in Laos after being trapped for a week. But four miners are still in there. On Wall Street, the Dow gained 363 points today. This is ABC News.
14: Here's your Storm Team 20 forecast. Cloudy skies expected tonight. Lows around 63. Winds out of the southeast, 5 to 10 miles per hour. Cloudy skies with a few peaks of sun tomorrow. Daytime highs approaching 83. Slight chance for showers tomorrow night. Lows level off around 61. Partly cloudy skies. I'm meteorologist Laura Lockwood on Sports Radio 92.3 FM and 1450 AM. 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
15: Lauterbach Man here, proudly standing above my busy seven bays on Wabash. The view from here is amazing. I've been looking at our wonderful city for decades upon decades. Many things have changed, but other things have not. We love Abe. We aren't shy.